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Looking forward to these guys playing our birthday bash. 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

104.1 The Blaze. All right, Nate Nation, it's time for a giveaway. You want to go see Breaking Benjamin here in a couple weeks? It's on the 20th. It's a Sunday night show playing with Chevelle and Star Set. I've got your tickets. Shoot me an email now, natenation@kibz.com. They'll be all yours. You want to go see Breaking Benjamin, Chevelle, Star Set, up at the Mac? Shoot me that email, natenation@kibz.com.

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Dead Don't Die. It is Shinedown on 104.1 The Blaze, playing this Saturday out at the State Fair. 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

on 104.1 The Blaze. There is a lot going on this weekend. Of course, we got our first huddle up at Hooligans of the Year, the first football game, 11 o'clock kickoff, which means a 9 a.m. tailgate. Down at JJ Hooligans, and then, of course, Shinedown going on Saturday night, Hardy Sunday night, both of those out at the State Fair. Tonight, of course, Chad Gray at the Bourbon. I think it was something else, too, but, man, there was a lot going on this weekend. Keep it all straight. You can still get your tickets. You still got time. Might be a little late for Chad Gray. Might be a little late for that one tonight. But anything this weekend, that's still up for grabs.

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starting off tonight's 9 o'clock news with Cage the Elephant and the beaches in Tennessee. Nate Nation, it's finally here. The 9 o'clock news got a whole hour brand new music here squared away. We'll hear from Iommi, Blackstone Cherry, Moon Fever, Kingdom Collapse. See what else we can get into. I know I got a lot of breakout artists to throw in tonight. First one, one of our favorites, Wage War, really been coming up in the world. This is our latest blindfold.

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0: Cry Again, new rock from Muse on 104.1 The Blaze. Nate Nation here in the thick of the old 9 o'clock news now. Had Iommi before that with World Alone. We'll check in on Death Rocks and Kingdom Collapse here in just a little bit. Coming up on, looks like Tuesday, getting your chance to get you the F out of here. 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

I view the latest from ashes to new on 104.1 The Blaze. Nate Nation here in the 9 o'clock news. Moon Fever was before that with their latest "Bury Me." We got brand new rock here from Des Rocks from their new album "To Hell and Back." This is when love is gone.

0: It's the title track of the new album from Kingdom Collapse. It's Survivor on 104.1 The Blaze. Nate Nation, just a couple more to squeeze in before we're completely done with the old 9 o'clock news tonight. 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

Dead Poet Society. It's cold on 104.1 The Blaze. Nate Nation. Pretty much it for the 9 o'clock news tonight. Still got to get you the latest from Royal Blood. And I'll see if we can squeeze a little five-finger death punch in too. But I am rolling on out. You guys have a wonderful night. And, of course, I'll see you tomorrow.

bumper cars, corn dogs, the Ferris wheel, and Shine Down. Saturday, September 5th, Nebraska State Fair. 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
1: And I can't pronounce any of the pills. 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Alamolipine? 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And so the doctor goes, I said, what are you on? I said, well, you know, just read it. 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
2: that's
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0: voice you know from Bad Wolves. 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
1: I saw American Pie, but I was also not a teenager. Nick and Puss, that's their high school year.
2: I was a senior in high school when that came out. That Shannon Elizabeth scene?
1: How many pies did you destroy in Villisca?
2: All of them. I had a huge crush on Tara Reid between American Pie and Van Wilder.
1: Yeah. I always liked
2: Mary. She was so hot in Van Wilder. I think Allison Hannigan probably was more the one because she was the band nerd. So was I.
3: I like that even in...

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said would never happen. Oh, sh**. With special guest, Max Sabbath. 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

0: Oh. Is that what you want to do?
1: 433, and there's some of those. That they, now, yeah, I guess they're all kind of cool.
0: Well, this is actually cool.
1: They're all under the auspices of the National Park Service, so they don't do anything that's just...
0: Wait, it came... Did you do that push here to go see Liberty Bell?
2: We saw Independence Hall and the Liberty Bell.
0: Yeah, so you were there. That's where I was. Yeah.
1: You've been to the National Mall. That's run by the National Park Service.
0: Well, I've been there.
2: Did you wolf down a cheesesteak and then...
0: I did not.
2: Oh, come on, man.
0: I did not. I did not have a cheese steak.
2: Then realized that orange hot sauce was the really hot sauce.
0: Well, I've had cheese steaks at Pat's and
2: Geno's.
0: Yeah, I've had both places back in the day.
1: Would they normally charge you admission to see the Liberty Bell?
0: No admission.
1: Okay,
0: it's all free.
1: Last week was National Park Week, right. And I spared you that conversation, but I think it was free admission to a lot of the national park
2: on one day
1: last week.
2: My question, Todd, is: was that 433 number on the top of your head? Did you look that?
0: That's what it sounds like. Because I didn't tell him I was going to talk about this when it came out.
1: I saw the story a couple of days ago.
2: Okay,
1: and I didn't know there were that many.
2: I didn't know if you had a 433 checklist in your. I'm going. Okay, well, here we go. I want to visit them all.
1: I bet you I visited a few. I know I've been to a few monuments.
0: Mm-hmm. All right, this is what you don't do if you have incontinence. If you're peeing too much, it's just dribbling, right, basically?
2: Yeah.
0: 41-year-old man had incontinence and trouble controlling his bladder for a month when he took matters into his own hands. And he came into the hospital in excruciating pain because how he fixed that, he turns out he super glued his urethra shut over the course of 2 weeks to treat his incontinence.
2: And?
0: What the hell?
2: Oh, I'm sorry. That was a different story about the dude who put a 10-centimeter rod-shaped solid block in his penis to stop himself from...
0: Oh, he just put a stopper in there, huh?
2: Yeah, he put a cork in there, basically.
0: But you can actually pull the cork out. If you super glue your wiener...
2: Yeah, well...
0: Doctors who care for the man note that foreign objects are stuck in penises all the time. Tweezers, wires, pencils, fish hooks, needles, thermometers, hot wax, to name a few.
2: Fish hooks?
0: That's usually for sexual gratification, it says here.
1: Kind of a Prince Albert kind of thing.
2: But that's...
0: He dropped super glue in his urethra over the course of 2 weeks. At first, it helped because it wasn't leaking. Yeah, because it was shut. But after 4 days, he started feeling burning pain while peeing. Well, he could still pee. I guess it would eat away at the glue, right?
2: I was going to say, was he peeling it off and re-gluing it every time he needed to pee?
0: That must be it. Yeah. So he wouldn't walk around with it dripping in his pants. He peeled the glue off and then pissed and glued it again. Yeah.
1: Later on, Mark will be here to ask. Is putting a treble hook in the head of your penis?
0: Is that a kink?
1: A kink?
0: Yeah. When he got to the doctor's office, the penis was erect because of all the super glue. Played a role in that, it said.
2: Right. Yeah, but he also had the complete inability to pee at all because of this.
0: Right.
1: It wasn't erect, it was full.
0: Well, full and solid because the glue was all around it.
2: Brittle fragments of glue probably were stuck up in there, they think.
0: Wow. Man.
2: Oh, to access the blockage, they made a cut on the penis head and flushed the urethra line with saline for 15 minutes.
0: Okay.
2: No.
1: Mm-mm. Oh, yeah, let's run a salt hose over your pee hole for 15 minutes.
2: After we cut into the head of your penis.
1: That'll feel good.
0: Oh, the saline, you're right. That won't burn at all.
2: Oh,
0: everybody's touching their junk right now.
1: Yeah, well.
0: Those guys that have it. You're okay, buddy. You're okay.
2: Yeah, there was a solid super glue block about 4 inches.
1: Again, we implore you that if there's anything wrong with your junk, Get it checked. Go get it checked and go get it checked as soon as possible.
0: He must have been just leaking the whole time, but still.
2: Get yourself some Deion Sanders diapers. You know?
0: Yeah, that's it.
2: They're right there.
0: Yeah.
2: I saw them in the store yesterday. There was a big display of them.
1: Yeah. Just put a sock in there or whatever makes you feel good.
2: It's either a big pee hole or a small sock. Yeah. I'm not sure.
1: Small sock, they're not moisture wicking, so the Deion's Depends would probably do a better job.
0: Right.
2: Yeah.
1: Does he have a diaper deal?
2: Yeah.
0: Yes, he does.
2: Yeah.
0: And he's on the cover.
1: And
0: man.
1: Why not?
2: Yeah. And they have a little coach's pisser on the sideline for him that's got a logo on the side of it.
0: That's right.
1: Oh, that's right.
2: Got there's the blue tent for the medical. There's like the the brown tent for when Dion needs to go.
1: Do they lay him down and, you know, and change his diaper that way?
2: No.
0: That'd be the hell of a job. Right? One of those, the guy that changes
1: one
0: Dion's
1: of those racks
0: diaper.
1: That can hold a 200-pound man.
2: I think this one's a little smaller.
1: They exist.
0: You're just going to pull out. They're not they're not pins and tape.
1: I have
0: just,
1: seen
0: you pulling one like
1: huge we tables did it. We that are diapers. Designed to change the diaper of, you know, say, a 90-year-old guy. I've seen restrooms that have that.
0: Well, they're pretty big, but I don't think a 90-year-old guy could fit on there. He might take that thing down.
1: Oh, no, the ones I saw.
2: Oh, really? These
1: could.
2: Are specially designed.
1: You could put a
0: you hop on it?
1: You could put a full-size man. No, but I saw the size of it, and no one was using it at the time. Yeah. I was tempted, you know, just to jump on it. What if this couldn't really handle me?
2: Yep, I'm seeing them here. Yeah. Motorized, height-adjustable platform installed in public or private restrooms to safely support adolescents and adults who need personal care or dressing assistance.
0: Yeah, whatever.
2: Yeah, I think Dion's is just like more of a port-a-john. Because he's, you know, if he gets the urge that he has to go, he needs to go.
0: Instead of pissing in his diaper on the sideline, he goes and pisses in that, right?
2: Yeah, but the outside of the facility does have a Depends logo on it.
0: Does it really now?
2: Yeah, because he's got the deal.
0: Mm-mm. Well, anybody else allowed to use that?
2: I don't think so.
0: No.
2: I don't think so. I think that's Dion's private thing.
1: I'm glad the celebrities can finally cash in on their medical maladies. Because, you know, 15 years ago, you couldn't do that.
0: Well, his was so public, too.
1: You didn't
0: so
1: see celebrity spokespeople. Usually they hid this kind of stuff.
0: Right.
1: So, true. You know, it's good they're making money. It's also good they're bringing awareness to it.
0: If Deion Sanders has to piss in a diaper, you can, too.
1: Sure.
2: Right.
0: Right.
2: And if you need to get a couple of toes chopped off, you do it, because I did,
0: right.
2: too.
0: That's right.
1: Take solace in the fact that you have all 10 toes while you're pissing in your diaper, and Deion doesn't have that luxury. His toes, are they falling off all the time?
2: They took a couple of them off. And he wasn't even an injury. He was just all jacked up from playing. You know, it was like...
0: Who did Cleveland keep, by the way?
1: Is that
0: who
1: like,
0: get rid of?
1: A turf toe? Excessive turf toe?
2: I guess, yeah, like repeated.
1: Over and over?
2: Yeah, they were all messed up.
0: Yeah. From football, yeah.
1: Wow.
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0: Oh, we mentioned a story, Zach, yesterday. It was or Monday. I forget what day it was. It might have been yesterday.
2: That was yesterday.
0: There was a river in Kansas. We
1: told one of the rivers
0: butcher,
1: that you
0: butchered the name of it.
1: You were king of.
18: Oh, sure, I know the Kansas.
0: Oh, that's right. You know. Yeah. Oh, yeah. You are the king of the rivers, so you should know this. And they found what was a human-like, something human-like in the river, and there was a cinder block tied to it to keep it down.
1: Mannequin. They described it as a mannequin.
0: Now, we just assumed it's probably a sex doll. You know?
18: Oh, sure.
1: Yeah.
0: And then we discussed how to get rid of one, and this guy thought maybe tying it to a cinder block and throw it in the river. But they still found it, obviously.
2: AI overview, Zach, will give you instructions on how to dispose of a sex doll.
18: Oh, and, okay.
1: Yeah.
0: Mm-hmm. So then in the meantime, a buddy, a guy I know, sent me I'm not going to mention his name, sent me a story about a so-called sex doll. He has mannequin in quotes in the story. So back during COVID, I was single and needing some company, so I bought me a mannequin, quotes, and had it for a number of years. And then when I got sick, I was in the hospital. My daughter came to visit. Now, she's a grown daughter, by the way. And she found it in the bed in the spare bedroom when she was going to sleep.
1: Was it just sitting propped up in the spare bedroom?
0: It was in the bed. I don't know.
1: It was.
0: It might be laying in the bed.
2: Or was its ankles behind its ears?
0: Yeah. All right. She thought it was dead. We had a good laugh over that one, especially because she had to drag it out of the bedroom into my bedroom so she could sleep.
2: See, know? Now, at this point, I missed this the first time. I don't know that I'm going to go ahead and sleep in that bed, knowing what has been done in that bed.
0: Because Dad was railing it?
2: Right, yeah. Right. It's like, I'll take the couch.
1: Well, you also don't know if Dad took it to his bed and railed it there. That's probably been railed all over the house.
0: Yeah.
1: She should be afraid to sleep.
0: Once again, we're going to reiterate here, too. I have no problem with somebody buying a sex doll.
1: Right.
2: No.
0: Whatever, man. Whatever gets you off.
2: No, not at all.
0: We mentioned earlier in the show, girls have toys, guys,

0: packed it up and disposed of it in several bags, several garbage cycles in lawn and leaf bags.
1: What kind of saws? That's my question.
2: Probably a Sawzall.
1: Yeah.
0: Let me tell you, the skeletons on those things are pretty durable. I went through 3 saw blades. I feel remorse in getting rid of the boobs, though, because they were awesome. You could have sliced the boobs off and kept them.
1: Yeah, that's about $20 a blade.
0: Yeah.
3: I don't know if I could handle doing that. Yeah. Like, that's a bit much,
1: yeah,
0: what,
3: right?
0: What, sawing it together, sawing it apart?
1: Yeah,
0: I think it would be weird, too. Even a doll, because you did just,
1: right.
0: you did love that doll for 6 years.
1: You're mutilating your lover.
3: Right. Like,
0: that's what Nick just walks in and hears that.
2: I'm sorry, Wilson.
0: That's a good point. I mean, I don't know if I could have killed my sex doll like that.
3: Also, that's a lot of work.
0: Sawing something, right.
3: Yeah.
0: Right.
3: Like, you got to buy power tools to get rid of something. I don't even
0: know.
3: To be honest with you,
0: he could have folded the whole thing up in one big leaf bag and just threw it in the trash. And the garbage truck just throws it in there.
1: I would feel like a serial killer.
3: Yeah.
1: Chopping her up.
2: You run the risk of exactly what we talked about yesterday, is the whole the body as a whole ending up somewhere where somebody goes, oh, my God, there's a body in there.
3: Yeah, but a bag full of body parts doesn't, like, makes everyone feel great.
2: Well, but I mean,
0: you're right. They'll notice right away it's a rubber doll, so nobody's getting arrested.
1: You see a hand sticking through the bag.
3: Yeah.
1: Yeah. Somebody's going to get suspicious and look. Mm-hmm.
3: I just leave it on the corner to let someone pick it up.
0: I would too. And hang a free sign over it.
3: Yeah.
0: Like you see tables and chairs out front.
3: Mm-hmm.
1: I don't suppose you could sell it.
0: I don't know if you heard that, Nick, driving in or not. You hear the story?
4: I just heard, all I walked in on was mutilating your lover.
0: Okay.
4: I've been talking about how to dispose a body, and it's, what, 8:21 in the morning?
3: Yeah,
1: we're talking about a sex doll.
0: Well, actually, brought the story up at 6 o'clock this morning.
4: I heard that yesterday,
0: right.
4: Yeah.
0: So, well, a friend of mine actually had a sex doll, and because it was COVID, he was a single guy at the time, blah, blah, blah. His daughter found it.
4: You didn't have to make excuses for him.
0: No, it is a buddy. It is a buddy.
4: He was going through some things.
0: Yeah. Mm.
4: So he bought a sex doll.
0: Yeah, yeah.
4: Was it a nice one?
0: Well,
1: I think it was one of those several $1,000 models.
3: Yeah.
4: Did you bang it?
0: No, it's a buddy of mine.
4: What?
1: Yeah.
4: You don't, like, let your friends borrow it?
0: No, it's a buddy of mine.
4: Is that considered cheating?
0: By the way, I wasn't single during COVID.
4: Well, no, I didn't think this was like, a friend of mine. I figured it was actually a friend.
3: Yeah, as long as you hose it off.
4: Yeah. That you think you'd want to really, if you found out.
0: Well, he had to dispose of it after 6 years because it was worn out, basically. And I got to follow up.
4: That might be one of the saddest things I've ever heard.
0: Yeah, I know. So, he's a single guy. He went through some crap, so he's a single guy. And good looking dude, though. He could find a woman. He just was COVID. It's tough to find a woman to sleep with you during COVID, because everybody was getting sick and dying. All right.
1: Oh, he couldn't sell it because it was worn out. Because, I think we've discussed this before. You can't resell your sex toys and your sex dolls.
0: Right.
1: There's platforms.
0: And he brought this up, Nick, because you heard the story yesterday in Wichita. Excuse me, not in Wichita, outside Topeka, a river there. Somebody found a sex doll tied to a cinder block. And that started the conversation, right? That was it. That's where this came from.
1: Are you familiar?
0: So the guy sawed it all up. Our buddy sawed it all up and threw it in bags and had several cycles, and, like 2 or 3
4: so
0: weeks.
4: Oh, so it wasn't an actual person.
0: No.
4: Was he sad about this?
0: Well, Zach had a good point. He's listening now. Zach had a good point about, even if it's a fake doll, destroying it with a saw is pretty sad.
3: Yeah, I get sad over T-shirts. Right.
2: But that is exactly what AI Overview said. When I Googled how to dispose of a sex doll, they say dismember it, put it in bags, and then over the course of 2 or 3 weeks of trash, throw it out gradually.
1: But over the course of 6 years, you think you would have developed a little bit of a connection with
0: Holy
1: your doll,
0: no.
1: And I would just be sobbing as I saw all
2: the as you lopped doll. Its head off.
1: Yeah.
0: Mm-hmm. I got a follow up, but I'm going to wait till after the break to read this.
2: Oh, we got time.
4: Crusted up pieces of you flying off as you're sawing this?
0: Yeah. Zach, I got a follow up, and I got pictures I will send you guys too.
4: Okay. Of the sex doll?
0: And she's a piece of ass.
1: All right.
2: Yeah. Well, she was until he hacked her up.
0: Right. And her boobs are phenomenal in this thing.
4: She's a piece of ass about the sex doll.
1: Are you familiar with the
0: I'm afraid of reading it out loud without going over it because there's a couple swear words in there I want to make sure I don't say. So
1: we'll say it correctly this time, or we'll say it the Kansas way. The

0: Mare Dazine River, south of Lawrence. This is where they found the sex doll.
1: Oh, yeah.
0: The submerged, mannequin. Because they couldn't come right out and report that it was a sex doll.
2: Was there one of the workers that just, like, quietly took that home?
0: I don't remember the circumstance of how they discovered it.
3: Somebody called it in.
2: Wasn't it a funeral home worker or somebody that goes to pick up the bodies that saw a sex doll in some dude's house and went back and banged it?
3: Yeah, that was...
0: That was a local
3: story. That was a local story.
4: That was an Omaha story, right?
2: That guy kind of deserves some stories.
4: All right, here's the story. I got the email now. Actually, over time, they just wear out. If not oiled on a regular basis, they'll dry out, which mine did. The ass crack became an ass cavern. And it literally split wide open.
0: Oiled as in lubed, or are we putting motor oil on these
4: things? I don't know.
0: Is there sex doll?
3: Well, yeah, you got to keep the skin supple. Yeah.
4: Because I think it had fallen over at some point. It looks like it can stand. Followed over at some point when I was in the hospital, and it stayed like that for a long time. This particular one is one of the earlier models, so it felt sort of okay. My understanding is newer ones would feel a lot better and more natural. This model was probably 6 years old, and I will send you photos of this, you guys, not the audience, you know.
0: Good suggestion from Marion on the email. He could have donated the doll to a haunted house for Halloween.
1: Oh, yeah, that's funny. Yeah,
0: that would be funny.
1: Yeah, I mean, apparently you got to oil it like the interior of a luxury car.
4: Right, yeah.
1: So it doesn't split like leather.
4: Exactly, yeah, yeah, so... He did wear it out, and the pictures are coming your way, and you can see why you would bang this thing in a heartbeat. You know? In a heartbeat. If you're a single guy, stuck in your house with COVID, or just a single guy without a woman, man, why not? You know?
2: Tuesday.
0: Expression on her face.
4: Or it's Tuesday, right.
0: It's not the old open mouth like the blow-up dolls. Yeah. Or is it?
3: No, it's not.
4: Pictures are coming your way.
3: I just got them, yeah.
4: Pretty hot, huh, puss?
3: Yeah, you take care of that.
4: In a heartbeat.
0: Can you move her mouth?
4: Show Zach the picture. I have his phone number to get it to him.
2: It looks very, like...
4: Real.
2: Cartoonish.
4: Yeah. Well, it's a
1: That's... Technology is really going places.
4: I know.
3: You guys want to cure cancer today? Yeah. Nope.
0: No.
3: Sex dolls.
4: Well, a lot of incels can't get laid. Not that he's an incel. He can, but...
0: he obviously was at that time.
4: Not that, yeah.
1: Well, I think, you know, no one should really be ashamed of just, you know, sort of...
4: Nobody!
1: Yeah. So we shouldn't have to cut it up either. Because I feel like that's so much stranger than having sex with it.
4: Yeah.
2: Right? Yes. Right. Yeah. Oh, for
4: I'm
2: sure.
4: With you on that. I think you can just. Yeah. It's not a real thing. So just throw it in a big bag and throw it away, man. Mm-hmm.
2: At first, you're like dreading cutting it up, but then now you're into it.
3: Yeah. Couple of cuts. You're like, I'm getting good at this.
1: Right. I think that's AI messing with us.
3: Call me Dexter.
4: Yeah. I might just keep the head and pull the shell.
0: That would be a good arguments and grievances show. You have three sex dolls and you do the Mary Bang Kill.
4: Yeah. Mary Bang cut up three sex dolls.
2: He should be able to just take it to wherever you take your Christmas tree.
1: Right.
4: Yeah,
1: or like a retirement home.
4: I do like just dressing it up and putting it clothes on it and sitting out front for Halloween.
1: Right. Yeah.
2: Or you could dress it up and put it at the Thanksgiving table.
1: Yeah, put it in the...
2: All your relatives are around.
4: Well, if you're eating dinner with it, then you got bigger problems.
2: Well, you're not alone.
1: Yeah.
2: People are like, who's that? You're like, I don't know, don't touch it.
4: Yeah.
1: Put it in your car and then do the carpool lane.
0: Yeah. People get busted for that.
4: Oh, they do get busted for that.
0: Oh, yeah, they get busted for that.
4: But that's a pretty real looking one.
3: I wonder if you could go full Fargo and just feed it into a wood chipper.
4: All right. Puss is showing some deep things right there.
3: I mean, it'd be easier and quicker.
4: Yeah.
0: That would be effective.
4: I want to ask him what it felt like to cut that thing up. Was there
2: You were going to say, cut that thing up.
4: Was there a tear dropping from his eye?
3: Yeah, I hope he doesn't respond with, I liked it.
4: Yeah.
2: What's the cleanup for one of those things?
4: I'll ask him that too. Yeah, he's being pretty honest. He just doesn't want to use his name. Yeah.
1: Dishwasher safe.
4: Yeah.
2: I guess like folded in threes.
0: Mm-hmm.
4: Yeah.
0: Oh, Aaron once read an article. This is from the email TNT@TNTRadioEmpire.com. Someone wrapped one up in carpet and left it in the woods.
4: Well, Well, I get people just baiting people. Why not?
3: That's what you don't do.
4: Yeah.
0: Well, no.
4: It's, you didn't do anything. It's not a dead person.
0: No.
4: Why not mess with
0: people?
4: You're
0: going to cause alarm to the hiker or hunter or whoever comes across that.
4: Well, that part, yeah, you're thinking right. Thinking it's going, the innocent hiker is pretty bad.
3: And then you're going to have cops that are all called out for nothing.
0: Yeah, and
4: I think you take it in a rug and you throw it in your buddy's backyard.
0: They're going to question you because you're the one who found the body.
4: Yeah. It's not a body. Yeah.
0: But I think wood chipper might be a good way to go, too.
3: Yeah. Quicker. Going to save you going through those three sawzall blades.
0: Right. Yeah. And, you could rent those. A lot of places will rent you a good wood chipper.
3: Or just wait till the tree crews across the street.
4: You walk down.
3: Just throw it in there.
4: Walk down over your shoulder.
3: Hey, guys, while you're here.
4: Can you chip this thing away?
3: Can I toss this in?
4: Nick's here. Zach's here.
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6: 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An investigation is underway into a possible suspicious device at a Northeast Lincoln apartment building late Wednesday morning. LFR and LPD crews were called to an apartment building on the southeast corner of 49th and Walker. A search led to drugs and an unknown device inside one unit. The apartment building was evacuated as a precaution. More about this up at KIBZ.com. A 51-year-old Omaha man was arrested for fleeing from a traffic stop for failing to signal in southwest Lincoln on Tuesday morning. Clinton McGee was later arrested in a neighborhood west of 14th and Old Cheney when a passing train prevented him from escaping. Lancaster County Sheriff's deputies recovered a backpack he threw out the window and seized 13 pounds of cocaine worth $600,000 and about $4,700 cash. High school football tonight features the city's oldest rivalry between Lincoln High and Lincoln Northeast, starting at 7 over at Seacrest Field. And the Nebraska Wesleyan football team's season opener this Saturday over at Able Stadium has been bumped up an hour to kick off at noon against Concordia of Minnesota because of the forecast of hot temperatures. That heat advisory continues until 7 o'clock tonight. Sunny and hot today and a high of 98. I'm Jeff Motes on 104.1 The Blaze.
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4: Now we know that guy. He doesn't have shame.
5: I wouldn't care. You know, if I was single and bored and, you know, want some receptacle.
6: You had not? 2 years.
5: Why not, man?
7: I got a couple friends that work at the county landfill. They've had two sex dolls come out of the back of garbage trucks while they were dumping. Separate times.
5: Yeah, you can't just throw them away. It's legal, you know. They're not dead people.
7: They're inanimate objects.
5: Right.
7: Kelly's count is, she estimates, about 60.
5: Yeah. Would have been 61, but Nick's married.
6: That's 120 balls.
7: Very good
6: math. That's from a guy who dropped out six times.
7: Right? Would that offend some guys?
6: I'm sure.
7: Yeah, I'm sure a lot of guys would run away from that.
6: And some would just be like, oh, there's experience.
7: Yeah.
5: I don't even think I've never, the times I've been with promiscuous women, I don't think I've ever asked them.
4: No. Have they ever asked the promiscuous man they were with?
7: No, they don't care either.
5: I've never been asked either, no.
6: And it's really only one a day for 2 months.
5: Right. Yeah. I'm sure it's just spread out, you know.
6: Lack of
5: a better word.
4: Yeah, that's it. It was a really good 2 months for her a few years back, and then nothing since then.
7: Well, she probably didn't have a series of one-night stands. She wasn't me in college. You know, it sounds...
6: Carrying around maps?
7: Yeah. It sounds like, you know, she may have had, you know, a boyfriend for a couple of weeks.
5: She said she didn't really start.
7: Yeah.
5: She didn't start really getting active to her late 20s, she said.
7: Right. You know? And I don't think they got
5: into that. She's not old. We can tell by her photos.
7: The lifestyle, the open relationship.
5: Nick's met her. Yeah,
7: until they were married for a while.
6: Well, that's really like, what, three a year for 20 years? It's not.
7: It's not excessive.
6: What are you going to do?
5: She's a good-looking woman. She could pile those up.
7: Oh yeah, you know? She could easily have 600.
5: Right.
8: And there's no reason to keep score. You know what I mean?
7: Right.
8: Especially for yourself or others. It's just like, who cares?
5: Nobody cares. Yeah.
8: It's just a way to, you know, shame other people so they have to dismember a sex doll because it's so bad about it.
5: Yeah, but the word body count habits a lot of younger people. They're using that word and they're talking about it. I don't think they're afraid of high body counts, but, you know, guys are still saying body count in their early 20s. You know, we said just people we had sex with.
7: Yeah, we didn't have a term for it.
5: No, I know. But now it's body count. So just get a sex doll, you know.
4: And now you know how to get rid of it when you're done with it.
5: Yeah, I wouldn't sew it up either. I'm with Zach. I'd probably just, you know, make a coffee table out of it or something.
6: Where do you keep that in your house?
5: He kept it in the spare bedroom.
8: Well, I mean, that's luxury in itself. It's so much space to have room for another person.
6: Yeah. A guy doing well enough to have a spare bedroom, you think maybe a real lady might be interested.
5: Yeah. COVID.
7: Right.
8: It's COVID.
6: COVID.
5: By the way, I'm not...
6: What about the glory hole?
5: Todd didn't post to another guy, too. He's a normal dude, man. So this is nothing. We're not talking about anybody we think is a weirdo. It's a total normal dude. I'm glad he shared it with us. And it was COVID. And
4: would it be wrong to put it in a rocking chair in front of an upper window and, you know, just
5: have it sitting there?
4: Have it sitting there like Psycho.
7: Oh, yeah. Like Norman Bates.
4: Yeah.
5: Oh, by the way, speaking of that, because I show you the pictures of that doll. The cans look real, especially from a distance. If you put it up in your window... Is that illegal? I mean, neighbor kids would be riding the bike by there a lot.
6: From a distance, I'm just thinking about Bette Midler.
5: Yeah.
4: God, it is hereditary, isn't it?
6: Yeah.
7: Wow.
4: Yeah. Jesus.
6: Dad, right, that should have been aside. The whole
5: it's
6: family. If your entire
5: it's
6: family
5: boobs
6: knew
5: illegal.
6: The words to From a Distance by Bette Midler, your dad was probably gay.
5: Oh, yeah.
4: And you may now be, too.
5: Yeah. Would that be illegal? It'd be weird for your neighbors, but would it be illegal?
4: Probably not illegal, but it's probably...
7: It would attract complaints.
4: Yeah.
5: Well, you would get complaints.
4: It'd be worth more
5: hassle. It might be disturbing the peace a little bit.
4: It'd be more hassle than worth.
8: I know a lot of places it's not illegal for you to be naked inside of your house.
5: Right,
8: and if people see you, but that's not... Like we said, it's not a person.
5: But you're not standing there 24/7.
8: Exactly. and like, if you display like that, would that be considered a crime? I don't know.
7: Like if you're naked in your house all the time and always walking in front of the bay window.
5: Yeah. But this one, these stuck sex dolls don't walk, so it'd just be permanently standing there in front of the window.
8: Put it on a train, like from Home Alone.
7: Yeah.
4: You know? It would be useful in a Home Alone situation.
7: You would only see it every lap.
8: Yeah. Home Alone, but a different movie.
4: Home Alone and liking it.
5: And then, Nick, some guy sent us some pictures. We'll show you. It's on the email there. Earlier, could we ask if there were guy sex dolls? And there are. And they sent us a picture of a ripped guy. Comes in a big box.

0: Shipped you to Big Boss, right?
1: Does the guy sex doll have a permanent boner?
0: I don't know, because it's blurred out in the photo he sent us.
2: Yeah.
1: Or do you have to, like, push a button from behind, and then it's like, whoop?
0: That's what we got.
2: Maybe there's a pump. You got to pump it up.
1: Do you think you'd want some foreplay?
2: Boom rocks.
0: Yeah, that's true. That's true. Does a male sex doll come...
1: that's extra.
0: I didn't mean to pause there, puss. Sorry. Does it come in flaccid and then it gets excited, right?
2: All right.
0: Because you're right, the guy's gonna want the whole thing.
2: Good morning, gents. This is from our buddy Boom Rock. I think I'd actually really be into the idea of getting one of these sex dolls if they could include a feature that would likely choke me once in a while. However,
3: okay,
2: I'm also
3: Boomrock.
2: Terrified that the battery in the arm would die mid-coitus and I have a sex doll choking me out while I'm trying to call 911 and then end up as a news story on your show.
0: Yeah. Oh, it'd be on our show.
3: Yeah, it'd be a real weird way to be found dead.
0: Right.
4: It's like, I think this is probably what the Terminator started like.
0: Yes.
4: You know, like, what you don't know about Terminator is that, like, when they had skin and not just the metal robots, they all had huge racks.
0: They did. They did. Did you ever, we've seen video of trade shows in Japan and that had just the head of a woman, and it's so real. They're talking, looking at you, and it's so real. That's the future, man. It really is.
1: Really. Yeah, it's here.
0: Yeah.
3: Mm-hmm. You sound hopeful.
0: If you're a young man, it'd be great.
1: I don't know about great. It'd be an option.
0: Mm-hmm. Well, that's what I mean. Yeah, yeah.
1: Just picturing you'd like...
0: It'd be strange.
1: Just picturing somebody filling up their male sex doll so it can erupt.
0: Oh, I got it. Yeah, I wonder if there is a...
2: that feature.
1: You've got to order more juice. Yeah.
4: Yeah. It's sort of like the wet vac I have.
2: You got the wet dry shop vac.
3: Mm-hmm. Mm-hmm. There's some sort of like plunger you got to step on at one moment.
0: Or you fill it full of Jergens or something like that. Yeah. Mm-hmm.
2: Well, Gil might be
0: able to. I think we're way too curious about the guy sex doll here.
3: I blame Nick.
1: Well,
0: so do I.
1: I think
0: Bette Midler.
2: We're just curious in general.
1: Right. If you tweak the right nipple, it starts playing Bette Midler.
2: If you go back a couple hours, Nick, our buddy Gil sent a picture of the guy sex doll, and it comes fully assembled.
0: Yeah,
2: it's just in a large box. A big, big box.
1: See, it's still like if your neighbor has like a coffin-sized box on their porch, then
0: I know.
1: That's what they're
0: wondering how they do. Yeah, because they're full size. You want to bend those things in half. Well, you do eventually. But yeah, it came in a big box. It was like three. That was like $3,000.
1: Anybody else? It's a couch.
2: He's a man in a box.
0: Yeah.
4: I think we're learning about the person with the sex dolls that they're doing pretty well financially.
2: No indication.
0: Yeah. Yes,
2: he was drowning.
0: Mm-hmm. That's true.
2: In his.
0: Yeah.
2: None of that.
1: Yeah, this isn't as sad as somebody that like draws a face and boobs on a body pillow.
0: No. You want to talk to us?
3: Yeah. That way you relate?
1: There's a handful of reasons for that. Everything is in shape. Can we swear on here now?
3: No.
1: Okay, then I won't. But
0: off the air, you can swear if you want.
1: It's been some sort of show.
0: Yeah, we know that. We can talk about you getting stuck out of your house and sleeping in your car. That's pretty funny.
1: Yeah, so...
0: How'd this happen?
1: Well,
0: you'd be somewhere late, that's to say
1: that. All the days are running together. People that are close to me that are in the hospital. And we thought we were going to be at the hospital, Monday night, overnight?
0: Right.
1: Turns out my wife and I, we left at 2 a.m.
0: If you spend all night in the hospital, Nick, there's no place to sleep. What'd you
1: do? There's chairs that recline and I was in a fairly comfortable situation. I mean, there's beeping and people walking into the room,
0: I remember when I had kids,
1: this is where we're at. You're like,
0: fine.
1: And then it's 2 a.m. So we're in it like, I don't know. We ended up it started with a situation where one person in the hospital, we have two people in the hospital.
0: Right.
1: And then my wife and I thought we were going to be there all night. Right. And so we reached out to our only son at home, my youngest son, the only one that's still at home. We're like, hey, it's just going to be you at home tonight.
0: Right.
1: He's like, okay. And then two.

0: 2 a.m. turns out that it made sense for us to go home.
1: Okay.
0: So we get home at 2:30. We've got the pad on the garage to get into the garage, do that, go like the, and then the door from the garage to the house is locked. And that's
2: normally that's not why the, that didn't work.
0: That's normally not the case.
1: Right.
0: And so we go to the front door and we've got a pad to get in there as well, but he had locked the glass door.
3: The storm door. Yeah.
0: That door. Yeah, it's a, and then the back door is locked and also had a stick in it. Like, he really secured the house for him being the only only person at home.
1: Yeah, but he's also what, 6'2", 260, you know? He kicked ass. Right.
4: Have you thought about why he was so intent on securing all the doors well?
1: Yeah,
0: I think that we've just talked to him about, hey, make sure it's smart.
4: I just thought maybe he didn't want anybody to catch him doing whatever he was doing when he had the house to himself.
0: I don't know if he took the golf club from under my bed and put it under his bed night.
1: Yeah.
0: There was that.
1: And he couldn't get in the house.
0: My wife called him multiple times. He's sleeping.
1: Right.
0: It's 2:30 in the morning, and she's banging on the door, and like, I was just exhausted. And the way that day had gone, I was like, this is what's next.
1: Yeah.
0: I'm like, this is how this plays out. And, I mean, we have a table in our garage. I'm like, do I just put my head down here and sleep? Right. And then I see the Ford Focus in the driveway, and I'm like, that's it. So just unlock it, then crawl up in the back seat. And
1: curled up in the back seat. Now, what'd your wife do?
0: She chain smoked and drank beers.
4: This is not the first time you'd slept in the back of the Focus.
1: Did you fall asleep?
0: Well, not right away, because you're like, okay, the car. I just got in the car, then it's like, well, it's kind of stuffy. Like, I'll roll the windows down a little bit.
1: Right.
0: And then turns out, like, that's not enough. And the first time I went around the car to roll the windows down, and then so exhausted. Like, you know, I could just reach the ignition from the back seat. Like, I'll just roll them down from here. So,
1: hot was it that night, overnight?
0: Brutal? Probably 75. With the windows down, it wasn't that bad. So then, I don't know, an hour and a half, 2 hours, I'm just in my driveway with my feet sticking out the back window of a Ford Focus.
1: When did you finally get in the house? When did your son wake up?
0: Like 4.
1: Oh, okay. Oh. You're lucky there.
0: Yeah, the phone she texted him again, be like, hey, if you get up to pee or something, like, we're outside.
1: Right.
0: And I was comfortable enough that she came over to the car. She's like, hey, we could get in. And like, I stayed for a few more minutes. It wasn't immediate. Like, we had a couple of blankets in there. There were just happened to be a couple of blankets that I the key to sleeping in the backseat of a Ford Focus is to have something that can cover up where the seatbelt goes. Cause those old,
1: And think you were going to sell that thing. You're going to sell that thing.
2: Yeah.
1: It's true right now.
0: It's all meant to be.
2: Going forward, you should leave some camping gear in the garage in the event this happens again.
1: Yeah.
0: Yes.
2: Throw a tent down.
1: What happens again? He's an idiot.
2: Couple sleeping bags.
0: Yeah. Well, I still don't know where a key is. Like, we have a key somewhere that goes.
1: But you're right. That storm door, when that's closed, you're screwed.
0: Yeah. Like, I haven't carried I haven't needed a house key in years. Yeah.
4: Check all the windows and make sure one of them wasn't open. You could have crawled through the window of your own house.
0: I was not that. If anything, I would have just considered using the ladder to climb off the roof and swan dive from there. But
1: I'm surprised you didn't chain smoke and drink. You're just done.
0: Honestly, if we would have had ice, it might have been a different situation.
5: 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The cast and crew will be live right after this.
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7: I'm Jeff Motes, a Lincoln's Pure Rock Alternative, 104.1 The Blaze. An investigation is underway into a possible suspicious device at a Northeast Lincoln apartment building late Wednesday morning. LFR and LPD crews were called to an apartment building on the southeast corner of 49th and Walker. A search led to drugs and an unknown device inside one unit. The apartment building was evacuated as a precaution. More about this up at KIBZ.com. A 51-year-old Omaha man was arrested for fleeing from a traffic stop for failing the signal in Southwest Lincoln.

0: Clinton on Tuesday morning. Clinton McGee was later arrested in a neighborhood west of 14th and Old Cheney when a passing train prevented him from escaping. Lancaster County Sheriff's deputies recovered a backpack he threw out the window and seized 13 pounds of cocaine worth $600,000 and about $4,700 cash. High school football tonight features the city's oldest rivalry between Lincoln High and Lincoln Northeast, starting at 7 over at Seacrest Field. And the Nebraska Wesleyan football team's season opener this Saturday over at Able Stadium has been bumped up an hour to kick off at noon against Concordia of Minnesota because of the forecast of hot temperatures. That heat advisory continues until 7 o'clock tonight. Sunny and hot today and a high of 98. I'm Jeff Moats on 104.1 The Blaze.
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2: I'm not ready yet.
3: All right. I'll put the music back.
0: I thought you were ready.
2: I'm as ready as I'm going to be.
0: That's a good point. 10 years ago today, I posted this on Facebook. It was 2016. All right. Thanks, Oklahoma, for the fracking. Thought I was just a little hungover, stumbling this morning. Turns out it was an earthquake. Two states up, what the F? That was that Saturday morning. I was bending over it in the sink. Puking in the sink. I was bending over at the my son had football practice that morning on Saturday, and I had to bend over in the refrigerator to get something out. And I started like stumbling a little bit, like I was bent over. I think, wow, I drank too much last night. And then I got to the football practice, and everybody said, "Hey, did you feel the earthquake?" I said, "Oh, that's what that was." You guys were sleeping that day, weren't you, Todd? You told me you didn't feel that.
2: Yeah, I didn't feel anything.
0: I was up earlier normally than most people on Saturday morning for that thing, but I wouldn't have been sleeping either. But you felt it. Now, has there been any more fracking earthquakes up north at all?
2: I haven't heard of any reported lately.
0: Been a while, huh? I mean, the whole way from Oklahoma, the whole way to me.
2: But they might not.
0: I know there's been some in Oklahoma and Kansas has felt it. I know we're talking to
2: they might
0: a
2: not,
0: lot of Kansans right
2: be
0: now.
2: Be allowed to report them, so, I don't know.
0: I remember the people didn't say it was because... Remember, the people were arguing against that. It wasn't because of the frickin' fracking. Yeah, it was. It was the frickin' fracking.
3: Yeah, it looks like there was a 2.5 near York Township, Ohio, just a few days ago.
0: Oh, really? Okay. All right.
3: Yeah, I don't know if that's the frickin' fracking.
0: I don't know if they frack in Ohio or not.
2: I don't know if there's.
0: I don't have a frack map.
2: Fault line.
0: But that was 10 years ago.
3: There's probably a frackmaps.com.
0: I'm sure Todd will find that today. Yeah. Look that up.
2: No, there's someone from Columbia that'll tell you. That's not an earthquake. I'll show you an earthquake.
0: Well, that's a good point. But when the ground is moving underneath you,
2: it's an earthquake.
0: Yeah, doesn't matter.
2: Nope, not much.
0: I don't want the Columbia kind, of course, or the San Francisco kind. It could happen anywhere, anytime, for that matter, at this point. Are there recorded earthquakes back east? I think there are now, even. Yeah.
2: Rare.
0: It's very rare. I know that. Well, we thought it was rare in Nebraska for a long time, too. And all of a sudden, Oklahoma said, we'll fix that. Oh, it's very rare. I get it. Yeah. But how often does it happen in Oklahoma?
2: I haven't read much of that very often lately.
0: Yeah, I haven't either. And there's also another wet weather phenomenon called lightning. And there's a video going on for the last couple of days of a guy leaving his house and walking down. It's just like basically a white picket fence, what it looks like. Lightning hits right where he's at. He goes down, but he gets up. And you see that, he's in front of him. I expect to be like a cartoon character where he's like burnt.
2: Yeah.
0: But it's not, but his pants are kind of dark, his tan pants. So it almost looks like he was burnt.
2: Oh,
0: he does kind of like a cartoon character because he falls on his face and got dirty, but it looks like a cartoon character walking back up. But he survived. So we need an expert on this. If lightning hits you from a foot away, you can die, but also from a foot away, you can live. I guess.
3: Yeah, it says no burns or serious injuries for this guy. And I mean, it looks like this thing hits him right in the umbrella.
0: I know.
3: And I don't know how you do that.
0: Does an umbrella have a rubber handle?
2: Does that help? I would think so.
0: Yeah.
3: I don't know.
0: Almost have to.
3: But some of those cheap umbrellas are just all plastic and metal.
2: Right.
0: That's true, too. Yeah.
2: He might have had a good one.
3: I hope so.
2: He had a good one, and it saved his life.
0: He went and bought a lottery ticket, he said. Yeah. And he lost. And he lost. How many people had Gloria Steinem, famous as women's civil rights activist? She's dead at 92.
3: Five people had her.
0: I think a lot of people thought she might have been gone already.
3: Yeah, I think that might have been one of those situations.
0: Yeah.
3: Tad Pegs Tyler.
0: All right.
3: Baby Sock Diaphragm. Baylor Sharp. Epcot Death March. And Polaroiding My Dink last night.
0: Baby Sock Diaphragm. All right.
3: Yeah. Okay. That seems like there's a story.
0: That's a small one, though, I shouldn't say small. That's kind of weird. let's say a firm one. Let's go with that one. Because the baby sock's pretty small.
3: Yeah.
2: Yeah, but the diaphragms aren't really large either.
0: No, that's true, too. They're like little...
2: Unless they're going into a very large vagina.
3: But was that an intentional use, or did something happen where the baby sock got somewhere it shouldn't have? That's my question.
0: Yeah, I want to know that, too. I want to know that, too. Or something we just said on the air one time, and then and people kept it, because it's usually stupid stuff like
3: that's
0: that.
3: That's possible.
0: That happens, too.
3: Super possible.
2: You think somebody ended up with a baby sock up there?
3: Well, I'm just saying, baby sock diaphragm. So, well, you know, what did something happen?
0: Maybe and slid off the baby on the way out. Maybe he wore socks.
3: I was born with my socks on.
0: Comedian Dustin Nickerson. We haven't met the guy yet, right?
2: No.
3: Nope. Yeah. Fresh Comedy Beat.
0: All right. He'll be in the studio a little later on this morning. I think Nick will probably be here eventually, too. Yeah.
3: We think.
0: Yeah, we'll figure that out. Exactly.
2: Never quite sure.
0: No. Bunch of college football finally tonight. This is one of those situations where I will flip around and I'll go, okay, live football. And I'll go, really want to see.
3: Let me go watch Frasier that I've seen 9 times.
0: Well, I only watch Frasier when I go to bed, like for the last half hour and I fall asleep. UMass at Rutgers. Yeah. Kentucky Christian at Moorhead.
2: Really?
0: Bethune-Cookman at UCF. Oh, that's Scott Frost. Everybody can watch Frost, right?
2: Bethune-Cookman?
0: Yeah. I think it said Bethune. Okay. Yeah, Bethune-Cookman. Akron at Wake Forest. Merrimack at Delaware. These are all on TV, by the way. If you have ESPN Plus for some of these two. West Georgia at Kennesaw State. University of Albany at Buffalo. Jesus, there's nothing.
3: No.
0: Southern Illinois at Samford. Arkansas Pine Bluff at Missouri. So, Missouri fans, you get to watch your team at least tonight. Colorado at Georgia Tech. That's not a great team, but that's at least two major
2: teams.
0: There's
2: two colleges that we've heard of.
0: That says 8 o'clock Eastern on ESPN. Eastern Illinois, Minnesota. Minnesota could see their team on Peacock. Idaho at Utah State. Utah State's 21. And University of Alabama, Birmingham at Illinois. Illinois is only. Well, there's some Big Ten teams playing there.
3: Yeah, as I can see, there is one ranked matchup in the entire weekend.
0: Whole weekend?
3: The whole weekend. Sunday night on ABC, Louisville, number 24, versus Ole Miss, number 9.
0: Yeah, but you know what, though? Like Todd said, rankings from 10 back, nobody really cares. So
2: LSU and Clemson play.
0: I don't mind watching two named teams play.
3: Yeah, but from what I've been hearing, they think Clemson's going to be a pretty well basement dweller.
2: Yeah,
3: they're not that good this year.
2: I'm just looking for teams I've heard of.
3: Right. Yeah,
0: well, you've heard of tonight Colorado at Georgia Tech. So you watch Deion walk in the tent and poo himself a few times. You know,
2: or I'll get on the text messages with our buddy Jimmy Cassino. Watching the Jeopardy Masters, and we're not able to answer any of the questions because they make them.
0: Anybody knows you and Jimmy?
2: Yeah, they make those questions really hard.
0: Yeah.
2: So, when we're done with that, we're going to go back to ESPN Jeopardy, where the questions are much easier.
0: Yeah, I'm sure they are.
3: Is it about the questions or the guys trying to answer them?
2: Oh, no. Look at any of the... I invite you to look at any of
3: them. Oh, I'm sure. They're super hard.
2: There was a category last night called African Novels. Are you kidding me?
3: Who knows that?
0: Right. Well, first of all, who's watching it? I think at that point, you're kind of eliminating... They realize that anybody... The advertisers for that particular show are high-end advertisers because they know that they're not going to get mass people watching this.
2: No, I wouldn't think so.
0: Because if they're that dumb... They're that tough. Who cares?
2: Right. This isn't,
0: that question alone means I don't even care.
2: And it's not Family Feud kind of question.
0: Right. Yeah. Or even Rock and Roll Jeopardy, which
2: is not
0: great.
2: Fifth grader kind of questions. Yeah, I'm sure most of the audience doesn't get it, but your hardcore Jeopardy fans would be pissed if you were lobbing softballs at these people because they would just knock them out of the park.
0: It'd be boring. It'd be boring. Did they know African Novels?
2: Yes.
3: Wow.
2: Yes, they swept it. There was one, I can maybe get some of the low-value questions. James and I were talking about, Jimmy Cassino and I were talking about what idiots we feel like.
0: But you guys know the touch of a woman, though. So give yourself a break, by the way.
2: Here's what I found out.
0: You live a regular life where you enjoy other things besides reading about African novels.
2: When these dudes, I don't know what they do for a living, and there's a couple of women on there.
0: They ain't getting laid.
2: When they're not on Jeopardy, they're part of a trivia team. They go all over the country doing trivia.
0: Yeah. Yeah, but I don't think bar trivia features African novels.
2: No, I'm sure it's more sophisticated than that. I'm sure there are major league trivia going out there. But
0: I'm sure there is. Yeah. That'd be a fun crowd to hang right. out with. Yeah.
2: Too rich what for it? My
0: brother. Do I see your phone? Do I see your phone? I remember I was sitting at the bar recently, and I don't really hate bar trivia if you're standing around with I wouldn't go there particularly just for that. But we were sitting at a bar recently, and it was all, I look around, I see this lady walking with a microphone. I go, oh my God, something's going on here, and we don't want to be bothered. And they go, it was trivia night. Wow. And she walks up to us at the table. It's me and Michelle, and I think somebody else, I forget who was there. And he goes, you want to play trivia? And I go, no. And she was just deflated. She was, aw.
3: Yeah, the three contestants that are coming up, I guess this is on tonight's matchup.
0: Right.
3: So one of them, they just said she's an author and a speaker. But the one dude is a specialist in applied cognition.
0: Oh, yeah.
3: And the other guy is a puzzle writer.
2: Oh, that's that.
0: Oh, the guy that writes the puzzles.
3: Paolo Pascal.
2: Paolo Pascal, yeah.
0: Oh, my God.
2: Yeah, I think he writes puzzles for the New York Times.
3: There's two games. Super nerd.
2: There's six people, and they play two games every
0: exactly.
2: night.
0: Exactly. Super nerd.
2: Yep. Right. Oh, yeah.
3: And what does a specialist in applied cognition mean? I have no... I've never seen those words put together in my life.
2: Does that make you some kind of psychologist, psychiatrist?
0: Cognition, we know what that means, kind of.
3: Yeah. Not real apparent most days.
0: No, it's not.
2: If we had
0: and it won't be today.
2: Cognitive ability, we'd know what that's all about.
0: Yeah, good point.
2: I have no idea.
0: No idea. All right.
3: Yeah. Now I'm trying to figure out what applied cognition means, and I don't know that I'm smart enough to do that.
0: No. If you don't even know what it is, you don't know what they're doing. So, all right, Thursday, comedian Dustin Nickerson in the studio. Colleen coming up with Dustin?
3: Oh, yeah.
0: Okay, cool. All right, Nick will be here. Come on back.
2: G's the ride.
1: Yeah. Oh, yeah, you're listening to the Todd and Tyler Radio Empire.
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7: 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An investigation is underway into a possible suspicious device at a Northeast Lincoln apartment building late Wednesday morning. LFR and LPD crews were called to an apartment building on the southeast corner of 49th and Walker. A search led to drugs and an unknown device inside one unit. The apartment building was evacuated as a precaution. More about this up at KIBZ.com. A 51-year-old Omaha man was arrested for fleeing from a traffic stop for failing to signal in southwest Lincoln on Tuesday morning. Clinton McGee was later arrested in a neighborhood west of 14th and Old Cheney when a passing train prevented him from escaping. Lancaster County Sheriff's deputies recovered a backpack he threw out the window and seized 13 pounds of cocaine worth $600,000 and about $4,700 cash. High school football tonight features the city's oldest rivalry between Lincoln High and Lincoln Northeast, starting at 7 over at Seacrest Field. And the Nebraska Wesleyan football team's season opener this Saturday over at Able Stadium has been bumped up an hour to kick off at noon against Concordia of Minnesota because of the forecast of hot temperatures. That heat advisory continues until 7 o'clock tonight. Sunny and hot today and a high of 98. I'm Jeff Motes on 104.1 The Blaze.
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4: We talked about Sex Doll Disposal yesterday. That's a great band name, Sex Doll Disposal. Yeah. My brother lives on a rural farm, and the county sheriff pulled in one day to inform him that a sex doll had been impaled up to the butt on the fence post out on the highway on his property. By the photograph I saw, it wasn't much to look at, probably an older model or a base model. It could be found in either an ice fishing house or a deer stand on his farm. So she's still doing the work, I guess. Huh?
5: Yeah. She lives forever. She lives on.
4: Yeah. I guess you get bored in a deer stand. You can't make any noise up there, though.
5: Sure.
4: You got to stop the grunting, I guess.
5: Yeah, well, she doesn't.
4: You make a lot of noise in an ice fishing hut, though, I'm sure. Right.
6: Yeah, it's because you're shivering.
5: Yeah, that's true. You're not going to scare away the fish.
6: Yeah. No.
5: Unless you're really noisy.
4: Yeah.
5: You got like a Marshall amp, and it's vibrating the whole lake.
4: But if she's already impaled up there, she's not going to be much use to you anyway.
5: Yeah.
4: Unless she has a mouth, you know.
6: You fire up a motorized auger to drill the hole in the ice. Yeah. If that's not going to scare away the fish, I don't know what will.
4: Yeah. Did set the sex doll stuff run during the appetizer?
6: Some of it, yeah.
4: Okay, got it. Oh, yeah. Excuse me, the pregame, whatever we call that. Yes. Gil thinks they could have that artificial melting. For the dude sex doll, I guess, right?
5: Oh, I got to find it for you. Someone sent me an Instagram photo. It's an overhead shot. Must have been a drone shot.
4: Yep.
5: A bear catching a salmon, eating the salmon as the milt comes out of it.
6: Oh.
4: Ooh.
5: So as he takes a bite, milt exits the salmon.
4: The other bear's looking at him, calling him gay. Yeah.
5: Yeah.
4: They're pointing at him. Saying, what's up with that dude?
5: No, well, he's just squeezing the life out of him.
6: And future lives.
4: Good morning.
5: Right.
4: Good morning. So, you sent a list the other day. Actually, no, I'm getting this one here. Because I don't understand this one, because they have a... let's see where it's at here. How many people smoke pot? No, that's pee a day. I'm sorry. Oh, by the way, yeah, let's go to the PBR thing. So I'm more convinced this is a promo.
5: Yeah.
4: Now they're offering $20,000. Just write it off. Beer is beer.
5: No, it's going to show up at a college football game.
4: Yeah.
5: Sometime soon.
4: Yeah.
5: Or maybe an NFL game. The
4: PBR offers $20,000 reward information after 40,000 pounds beer heist in Montclair.
5: It's got to be a college game, because I don't think PBR is in with the NFL.
4: Yeah, I'm not even sure they're within. Who knows what they're with? But just the picture of the truck, and now they're offering more money to keep it in the news. And once again, how much you're making a ton of beer? They must write off a lot of skunk beer to begin with, don't you think?
5: You would think.
6: One truckload's of just a drop in the bucket.
4: Right. It's nothing.
5: We lose one in the desert every year.
4: Yeah.
6: Yeah, they are actually still independently owned. Well, I mean, it's Pabst Brewing Company, owned by a larger company, but they're not with InBev or one of the other big beer conglomerates.
5: No, but on the 17th
4: of
5: August,
4: have a light?
5: They said they don't.
4: I didn't think so.
5: I've never
4: heard of a Pabst light.
5: On the 17th of August,
6: necessary?
5: They said you have
4: probably
5: 14
4: not.
5: Days to turn in the beer, no questions asked, and that came and went, and then they kept talking about it, and now they're offering a reward.
4: $20,000.
5: Yeah, it sounds like a pub stunt to me.
4: Yeah. Something's good. If it's not, they fooled us.
5: And good for them.

0: Yeah.
1: It's working because you sure got us talking about it.
0: We're still talking about it. Exactly. Right. No, it was a story that Mark sent us about.
1: If you look at that survey, no one over 50 smokes.
0: Yeah, I didn't get that. Well, they even stop.
1: Yeah.
0: They didn't even include that.
1: No.
0: And over 50. Well, do the survey again if you have it in front of you, Todd. I lost it somewhere. But
2: long ago.
0: Over 50 is a group of people that smoked weed for a long time when they were kids. So, and we've talked about this before, when people start retiring, they're starting to pick up more weed now as opposed to booze, and they don't have to worry about getting drug tested anymore. So there's a lot more people smoking weed plus 50, but I just wonder why they didn't do that study.
2: The way they word this is just weed use.
0: Yeah.
2: You say smoking weed, but I bet a lot of them aren't smoking.
0: No, but they're doing a lot of gummies, though.
2: Yeah, that's what I'm saying.
0: 50 plus.
2: This is any type of ingestion. It's still weed,
0: right, yeah. Yeah. It seems to me, Todd, they didn't even look at those.
1: No, because you don't matter once you're over 50 to advertisers. Yeah, 15 to 19, men, 25%. Who's the biggest? 39%, 20 to 29. Well, 20 to 24, 25 to 29, 39%. 30 to 34, 41%. And 35 to 39, 31%. 40 to 44, 28%. 45 to 49, 27%. Anyone over 49 is dead.
2: Yeah, and this is in the
0: past. Well, I just don't even think they did a study after that, you know.
2: This is in the past year, not in your lifetime or anything.
0: Oh, it is? Okay, yeah. So it's recently.
2: In the past year.
0: Okay.
1: CDC, I don't know what the NCHS is, but there's probably health service in there somewhere. And the women numbers are a little bit lower. Hmm. And all women are dead after 52.
0: I don't think that's why they stopped after 50. I think they wanted to find out what young people were doing, you know. But 49 is not young either, you know. Yeah. So I don't get why they stopped. Yeah.
2: National Center for Health Statistics.
0: Got it.
2: NCHS.
0: Good. All right. Well, maybe they figure if you made it to 50, you're just cruising now. So do what you want.
2: Yeah, go ahead.
0: That's probably what that's about, Todd.
1: Your stats don't matter much to us.
2: And by the way, the first comment on that post is, did everybody over 50 die from a marijuana overdose?
1: Right.
0: Everybody.
1: Right. We all got that coughing disease and we're all dead now.
0: Yeah. Everybody died.
2: Yeah, but I have to think that all those numbers are well higher than they were even 10 years ago.
0: Can you use, hell yeah, Bush.
2: I mean,
0: sure.
2: Even 5 to 10 years ago, those numbers are going up at a pretty good clip.
0: And a big part of that is legalization.
2: Yeah.
0: And just you can go buy gummies.
2: Well, and
0: you don't have to worry about somebody making them in their kitchen.
2: I also like to think it's due to the getting rid of the stigma.
0: Yeah. All the stigmas, yeah.
2: You know, I mean, people don't look at weed as the devil anymore. It's like, you can buy it in a can at your liquor store.
0: It is funny, though, when you meet somebody that does still has a stigma about it. I'm not talking about even some like old dude. I'm talking about just a regular
1: age guy. No, it's just someone who had to.
0: It's weird.
1: We're up in a real conservative household.
0: Yeah, you're right.
1: Around real conservative parents, and we're real Puritan their whole life.
0: That's it.
2: Yeah.
0: And they look. There are some people out there. There's still a lot of those people out there. When you meet them, you go, and they might even be nice people. Like, what? You care about somebody smoking weed?
1: They just didn't grow up around it.
2: Right.
0: That's true.
1: Yep.
0: I mean, nobody smoking weed in my house when I was a kid. But you know, my sister was 4 years older than me in high school, Days of Confused era. There were people smoking weed. My parents all knew about weed my whole life, you know?
2: Man, I would have loved to have seen Ed High.
0: He smoked weed with my sister's husband when I was in high school once. And he goes, Ed didn't do anything to me. And I'm thinking, Dad, you're probably drunk. Yeah, I was. It was also the kind of weed. It wasn't like today's weed.
2: Not good stuff.
1: He was smoking oregano.
0: Yeah.
2: Yeah.
0: And I really wish I would have got him high later on, but he was doing fine with his whiskey.
1: Some good news. They do make the Pabst Light.
0: They do?
2: Really?
0: Okay.
2: Yeah.
0: All right.
1: 96 calories. Coming in a 30-pack, according to the photo that Matthew sent.
0: Well, PBR Light must be, well. Yeah, but PBR always had that flavor to it. A lot of beers do, too. Then when you take you make them light beers, there's no flavor left.
1: Right.
0: That's why they're called light beers, you know. That's why actual Pilsner beers like PBR and Banquet, Coors Banquet, and Budweiser Heavy have a little bit of flavor as opposed to light beer.
2: Yeah.
0: And the calorie content is really not that much different.
1: No, it's not.
0: I still drink light beer a lot, but I'll drink heavy beer if I just want to drink something with some flavor on it.
2: Well, after having gotten into craft beers
0: later in life. That's all flavored beer,
2: I look back at like the beers we drank in high school, and you know, you go, well, there was no real need for Busch or Busch Light.
0: Right.
2: No. Well, they're both very, very light beers.
0: Yeah, that's true, too.
2: You know, right.

0: Beast and Beast Light. They're all super light beer.
1: But even the calories on a, just a regular, you know, not some sort of chocolate stout, but the regular Pilsner, it's not 90-some, but it's probably, what, 110? 120? So really, what is the damn difference? Unless you're drinking a case. I think they sell you a lot on the... Now, the carb thing matters a little bit, but still, you're still drinking beer.
0: Yeah, typical.
1: What's in a Bud Heavy and a Bud Light?
2: A Pabst, 12-ounce can of Pabst, has 144 calories.
1: Okay, 144.
2: That's Pabst Heavy. The Pabst Light has 96.
1: Okay, you're drinking 50
2: calories.
1: More calories. That seems like that's a decent
0: amount. Yeah, that's about what they put a typical 12-ounce craft beer Pilsner, 140 to 160 calories.
1: Okay, so there's right. much more calories.
2: And the light beer is probably all around 100 or so.
1: Right.
0: Well, I mean, that's like the super light stuff. I mean, that's where Ultra lives.
2: Isn't right.
0: It? It's in that 90 calorie
1: Ultra's
0: range.
1: I think 90, yeah.
0: Yeah, I mean, you're getting it that light. See, I think that's another category again. There's heavies, there's
1: Ultra,
0: lights, and then there's
1: Ultra's
0: Ultras.
1: Water, yeah. I've ordered that once in a while.
2: Well, what's the calorie count?
1: It makes Coors Light have a taste.
2: On the Mick Ultra.
1: I think it's 90 or 88 even. I don't know. I don't drink a lot of beer as much as I used to. I do wine and vodka.
0: 95.
2: It's what you drink when you quit drinking.
1: Yeah. Beer, that's right.
0: 95 calories and 2.6 grams of carbs.
2: 95, okay, so it's the same as the Pabst Light.
1: What's a carb in a heavy beer then? Like, does it say the carbs in a Budweiser heavy? Yeah. And can you drink beer on Roe? Every time I see those commercials, especially the, which I'm fine, duo zipping all you want, lose a lot of weight, everybody looks good. That's great. And they say, I saw a doctor saying in the future, everybody is going to be on these GLPs because it's just good. It's going to be good for just your health in general.
0: Except for feeling like hell the whole time.
1: I don't know. I want to know if Charles Barkley craps his pants every night.
0: Oh, man. I don't.
1: Well, what would he say if he does that, Puss?
0: Oh, that's terrible. Bud Heavy, 145 on the calories, 10 grams of carbs on the Bud Heavy.
2: Well, okay. 12 for your PBR.
1: Even 10 carbs.
2: You know, if you need 2 more grams of carbs, you go for the PBR.
0: Yeah. But, I mean, that is a significant drop-off to the, you know, if you want to go with the ultra beers. That's a fifth of the carbs.
1: Right. And the calories are down a little bit more, too.
0: And about 50 less calories.
1: Yeah.
2: There is protein in beer.
1: Yeah.
2: I'm surprised they haven't jacked that up. Started selling protein beer.
1: Protein beer. Right. Yeah.
0: Chew it.
1: They've tried it.
2: Probably.
1: And it might taste like ass. You know, for some, whatever they put the protein in there, it might just taste like crap.
2: But I think we've reached maximum protein now.
0: Yeah, oh, don't challenge them, Todd. Yeah.
2: When you start putting it in chips and Pop-Tarts just to market it, there we've reached a maximum protein.
1: I stop at the Sheetz pretty much every second day or something like that to buy a protein bar. And you've seen places like that.
2: Yeah.
1: The protein bar shelves it overflowed into another shelf.
0: And it's just a whole aisle now.
1: It's a whole aisle. I know, it's just crazy. And then you start looking at the calories, they go, wow. Yeah, I got to go burn off this at the gym because I just ate a 280-calorie protein bar.
0: It's a half step from a candy bar. Let's just say
1: that's all it is, Puss.
0: I mean, it's
1: and
0: just
1: we're all sucked
0: little,
1: into it.
0: Just a little bit better than a candy bar.
1: Just I'd a little bit. I don't think it's much better either.
0: Not much.
2: It's about 3/4 of the way to a candy bar. It just happens to have some protein in it.
0: Yeah.
2: It's got all the sugar, all the other crap that would be in a candy
1: and
2: bar.
1: And they're great.
0: But we justify it.
1: I mean, I love all. Sure. I still justify it, Puss. Yeah. I do. I know you do, too.
0: Well, they sell it in the health food section of the grocery store. It's got to be good.
1: Right.
0: It's good for me if it's over there.
2: That's my afternoon meal.
1: Yeah.
2: That's why I snack so much at night, because I don't eat much during the day.
1: Yeah.
2: So I pile it on at night.
1: Have you got caught snacking since the incident?
2: No, last night, let's see, what did we have? Oh, we're sitting, the berries and the yogurt and the cinnamon and a little flaxseed and chia seed and a little bit of fentanyl. You got to be careful how much fentanyl you throw in there. You throw in enough.
0: You get the fentanyl munchies.
2: Right, a good night's sleep.
1: That's a great night's sleep, I'm sure.
2: Yeah, it is.
1: Don't do fentanyl, kids.
2: No, don't do that.
1: Dustin Nickerson, comedian Dustin Nickerson in the studio later on this morning. Come on back.
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0: All right, Blaze Army, let's get together this Saturday morning at 9 a.m. at JJ Hooligans as the Big Red take on the Ohio Bobcats. 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
1: 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An investigation is underway into a possible suspicious device at a Northeast Lincoln apartment building late Wednesday morning. LFR and LPD crews were called to an apartment building on the southeast corner of 49th and Walker. A search led to drugs and an unknown device inside one unit. The apartment building was evacuated as a precaution. More about this up at KIBZ.com. A 51-year-old Omaha man was arrested for fleeing from a traffic stop for failing to signal in Southwest Lincoln on Tuesday morning. Clinton McGee was later arrested in a neighborhood west of 14th and Old Cheney when a passing train prevented him from escaping. Lancaster County Sheriff's deputies recovered a backpack he threw out the window and seized 13 pounds of cocaine worth $600,000 and about $4,700 cash. High school football tonight features the city's oldest rivalry between Lincoln High and Lincoln Northeast, starting at 7 over at Seacrest Field. And the Nebraska Wesleyan football team's season opener this Saturday over at Able Stadium has been bumped up an hour to kick off at noon against Concordia of Minnesota because of the forecast of hot temperatures. That heat advisory continues until 7 o'clock tonight. Sunny and hot today and a high of 98. I'm Jeff Moats on 104.1 The Blaze.
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18: All right. I sent you a photo of the bear. That's actually a video. Squeezing the milt out of a salmon. For those of us who want to see.
19: Is that not safe for work?
18: Oh, no. It's just a bear squeezing the milt out of a salmon.
19: I mean, for sexual purposes.
20: Oh, but yeah.
18: Nope. Something happens in nature every day.
19: I'll check it up. I can't get up. I have something else on my phone right now I got to read. Omaha Scanner. Caller to 911 wants his vitals checked after drinking an entire bottle of tequila.
20: Yeah.
19: I think I might have did that tactically when I was in Mexico. I drank so much tequila that day, could have killed a horse. But I don't know if it was a full bottle because it was from different places, you know. Made a mistake of doing tequila shots at that place called The Office on the beach in Cabo while drinking margaritas. So that was dumb. Yeah. And probably the worst top five hangover of my life. Maybe top three even. Yeah.
20: Well, what are the other two? Now I want to know.
19: It's a great question. I don't remember having, it's been so long since, I don't remember ones from my 20s, you know. And you bounce back more then, so you don't remember them as being as bad as you think they were, you know what I mean? So I want to say in the top, this will be Todd's top five cookies, top five hangovers. I will say that was up there. That might even be one at that point, and that was 20 years ago. I want to say the Florida one with the,
20: The Rum Runners?
19: The Rum Runners was probably the top five. I remember high school puking on vodka one night. Ugh. Really, really bad.
20: Oh, that burns.
19: Yeah, had a really bad hangover then. One of my first hangovers, actually. You gotta include one of those, I guess.
18: I'm sure my worst ones were in college.
19: And then, yeah. I blew my blood vessels out of my eyeballs puking.
20: Oh.
19: Yeah.
20: Was that a nasty hangover the next day after Gin Sanity?
19: Oh, yeah, Todd, was that? Yeah.
18: I don't recall.
19: See, when you're a pro, the hangovers don't get as bad.
18: That's the thing.
20: That's
19: so. That's why I remember those big ones.
18: Like when I was in college.
19: Cabo
18: I wasn't drinking every night. Yeah. You know, and when I did drink, we went all out.
19: Push, you like tequila. Did you ever get close to a bottle?
20: No.
19: How many shots do you think you ever did in tequila?
20: I mean, in one night, I mean, maybe.
19: Did you drink a bunch of tequila on your bachelor party?
20: No, that was just beer and I mean what put me out on my bachelor party was the quad shot of Jack Daniels.
19: A quad shot.
20: Yeah.
19: Oh.
20: My brother-in-law.
19: This is a glass of whiskey is what that is.
20: He wanted to buy me a triple shot of Jack.
19: Right.
20: And they wouldn't sell him a triple shot. So he asked for four double shots and two beer glasses, and then he just dumped two doubles into each glass and handed me one.
19: Got it.
20: And I was just drunk enough to not realize that was a horrible idea.
19: What about the tequila situation?
20: The tequila situation, Cabo at Sammy's Bar.
19: Boy, if you're going to do it, you got to do it there, man.
20: And there were what do they call them? Waboritas.
19: Yes.
20: You know?
19: Yeah, I remember
20: And
19: those.
20: Then there were also just straight shots of Cabo as well.
19: Right.
20: And I was pretty wasted.
19: Yeah.
20: Pretty wasted.
19: Yeah.
18: Even the night I turned into Sasquatch at North Cascades National Park. And I drank a pretty good portion. I would say more than half of a box of wine. But I don't
19: That's recall. A hangover, man.
18: That's the thing. You know,
19: was it red wine?
18: I think I was a major league drinker at that point. It was red wine. And if I would have been really hungover, I wouldn't have felt like driving the next day. And we drove all the next day.
19: Well, Nick had a good point a while back. He told that story a couple of times because he gets worried when he doesn't have a hangover.
18: Yeah.
19: You know? Mm. So the specifically bad ones for me, they're the two I got.
20: I think the best.
19: Oh, I blew chunks on Ouzo once in my apartment in Omaha by myself. I was doing Ouzo shots with the bar owner, and I got back to my place and just started puking violently in the kitchen, you know.
20: I think the bachelor party
19: hangover.
18: I mean, there are days when, you know, and I don't have them very often anymore, but, you know, it takes a few hours after you wake up just to get right.
19: Yeah. Right about now.
20: Like,
18: no, it would be right around 10.
20: The next day after the bachelor party, I remember was that we had a deal when it was one of those, you know, Memorial Day parties that we used to do.
19: Mm-hmm.
20: And those things started at like 1.
19: Okay.
20: We were out there, and I remember I was hungover to the point where it took me till probably 6 or 7 o'clock that night to be able to crack open a beer.
19: Oh, you even try Hairy Dog earlier than
20: no, okay, I my stomach was so
19: bad at you, right?
20: I was not in a good way.
19: I still don't get people that raw dog at the whole through hangovers. I just don't, man. I'm not unless you have to get drunk the next day, but you got to put something in your system just so you don't have the shakes, you know. If you don't raw dog hangovers, kids, I always tell the kids that.
20: Yeah.
19: Don't raw dog a hangover.
20: I think I had a pretty violent hangover the first time I drank wine, too.
19: Oh, that'll do it. Oh, I knew a lot of heavy beer drinkers for years, you know, because they didn't get into wine until they were older. And if they go, they get, oh, my God, wine hangovers. Yeah, well, I said, yeah, you know why? Because wine's got a lot more alcohol content than beer does.
18: And they're a little different chemical composition,
19: right,
18: too.
19: Well, and nobody, especially red wine.
20: Yeah. Nobody, and this was red wine.
19: Red wine and, is the one of the one. That's the reason I barely even drink red wine. Although I like it with meals, it's such a hangover, man.
20: Well, and nobody, the first time you drink wine, nobody tells you about pacing wine.
19: Right. No, you drink it like a beer.
20: You drink it like a beer. Yes. And all of a sudden, you're a bottle and a half in, and you're just gone. And that's exactly what happened to me. It was terrible.
19: Yeah.
20: I was useless that night.
19: America's least favorite and most popular, most and least popular brand names. These are the top five. At least the most popular brand. This is beers, by the way. We're talking about beer. Mick Ultra's one. Yeah. Bud Light is two. Stella is three. I like Stella. I'll drink it on draft. I'm not buying cans of it, though. Budweiser's four and Guinness is five. Here are the least popular brands. I love the least popular brands that are still being made.
20: But they're
19: made.
20: Still out there.
19: Exactly. Milwaukee's Best is one.
20: Ugh.
19: Harp Lager is two. Sierra Nevada is three.
18: Really?
20: Yeah.
19: Well, it probably is the lower version of all that Mexican beer, Todd.
20: Sierra Nevada's like they make a pale ale.
18: I think that's a pale ale.
19: Oh, it is. Yeah. Well, that's three. That's the least popular brand. It's probably
18: making,
19: in sales, you know.
18: Yeah, it's sales. They might not be making that much of it anymore either.
19: Sam Adams is four, and Keystone Light still making that. Yeah. That was an analysis of Google searches for 36 beers across all 50 states. That's how they did it.
20: I don't think I've seen Milwaukee's Best in the store since high school when we drank Milwaukee's Best.
19: No, I don't know. This is the most popular beer in every state. But these are Google searches. Why would you Google search beer? I don't know. We just go to the store.
20: Okay. I just Google searched PBR.
19: I guess. Yeah, you did. I should be because we're doing a story about it, too.
20: But yeah, I mean, somebody's looking up something.
18: Apparently in Nebraska.
19: So Nebraska's Keystone.
18: A lot of people are Google searching Keystone. I didn't even know that existed anymore.
19: No.
18: Wasn't that, they used to tout the specially lined can.
19: That's it.
18: If I recall.
19: Kansas is Bud Light. Iowa is Busch Light, because they're classy.
18: Some of these just don't make sense.
19: No, they don't.
18: Like Maine is Pacifico?
19: Now, Google searches doesn't, because it still has Pennsylvania's Rolling Rock, and, you know, I mentioned this before, when Rolling Rock became a national brand and became this trendy, yuppie thing for a long time, people in Pennsylvania, if you lived in near Latrobe, you drank it. But I knew one guy growing up that drank Rolling Rock. You know,
18: The locals turned on it.
19: Now, when Rolling Rock Light came around, it wasn't too bad. But it really wasn't a big beer in Pennsylvania. I mean, it was a regional thing at the time, but I didn't like it. But they have Oregon as Rolling Rock, too. So these are Google searches. These aren't sales. Yeah. They aren't sales.
18: It's not people... Right. Drinking the beer, it's just people looking.
19: Right. Like your boys up there in North Dakota, you know.
18: What are they like?
19: Coors Light.
18: Sure.
19: Yeah.
18: That makes sense.
19: Yeah. Mm-mm. Peyronie's disease is Montana.
18: Mm-hmm. I don't know that I've had that.
19: Oh, a friend of mine.
20: You'll know if you have it.
19: A friend of mine drinks Peyronie. Oh, yeah. Yes. It's called a curved dink.
20: Yeah.
19: Todd. Yeah. They should serve that in a curved bottle.
18: Right. I don't know that I've had the Peyronie beer.
19: Peyronie's good. Try it, Tom. Yeah, it's a nice beer. It's kind of like a Heineken situation.
20: I thought it was a cocktail, too.
18: Is it Italian, or is it just have an Italian name?
19: Great question. Don't know, but it has an Italian name for sure. And I do have Peyronie's once in a while. And then I hammer it out, and it goes straight again.
20: Hammer, really? That seems violent.
19: Well, I know. Well, it's the act of hammering, but it's something softer than that.
20: the Peroni. the, so the.

0: Peroni Nostro Azzurro is a crisp 5.0 Italian-style pale lager,
1: right.
0: Owned by Japan's Asahi Breweries.
1: Okay.
0: It's an Italian beer owned by a Japanese company.
1: Okay. All right.
2: It is originally and predominantly brewed in Italy.
1: Now, how did they come up with this list of the favorite cereal in each state?
0: All of them? I mean,
2: the most popular cereal.
1: Is it Google search again? No, based on Google Trend search data. All right. Well, Nebraska loves their Lucky Charms. And Iowa likes Captain Crunch. Good for you. And Kansas likes Trix. Wow.
0: I'm not turning any of these down.
1: No, I'm looking at the map. I'm the map.
0: I mean, the first one I see that I think, is Wheaties.
1: Yeah, and Wheaties is Wheaties is Minnesota.
0: Minnesota,
1: right? Yeah.
0: Right. And regular Rice Krispies. If we're gonna do regular Rice Krispies without 3 spoonfuls of sugar,
1: yeah,
0: Rice Krispies on their own kind of blow.
2: Do you feel the same?
1: Oh, about you got to put ton of sugar on Rice Krispies. Right?
2: My
1: son was making Rice Krispie treats, so we had extra 2 boxes of Rice Krispies laying around. So for like 2 months, I was eating Rice Krispies. I found anything to put on there to make it sweeter.
0: Oh, yeah.
2: Right. I seem to recall adding about 1/2 pound of sugar to every bowl of cornflakes I would have to eat.
1: Oh, yeah.
0: I have a very vivid memory of, like, Grandma's house as a kid. Like, it was always plain Rice Krispies, but there was plenty of sugar. Like, there would be sediment in the bottom of the bowl.
2: Yep.
0: You'd have to chew the milk when you were drinking it.
1: Here's an old school one. Honeycomb. Is that what's below Arkansas?
2: That would be Louisiana.
1: Oh, that is Arkansas. Excuse me.
2: That's Arkansas.
1: Honeycomb.
0: Yeah, it's okay.
1: Won't you be my baby? Make honeycomb. Okay.
0: Plain Cheerios.
1: Yeah, that's Pennsylvania. That's crap.
2: New York,
0: Vermont and New Hampshire.
1: Fruity Pebbles is rocking in Rhode Island.
0: Which island?
1: Rhode. That's dumb.
0: Oh, look at the people down in, Kentucky? With the Cookie Crisp.
1: Oh, wow. All right.
2: That would be Tennessee.
0: Tennessee, sorry.
1: I would not turn any of these down. Yeah.
0: Yeah, but regular Cheerios.
1: Even Frosted Mini Wheats are fine with me, and that's, is that Montana or Wyoming?
2: That would be Wyoming.
1: Wyoming,
0: Jesus,
1: right?
0: North Dakota with your Special K.
2: Really?
0: Just try harder.
1: Right.
2: Well, they do make a good variety of Special K.
1: Oh, they do. Yeah. They do.
0: Well, okay, if we're going to say, if Cheerios means all of the varieties of Cheerios.
1: Then Special K must mean it too, then.
0: Then I'm in, because there's so many good varieties of Cheerios. Yeah. You don't need regular Cheerios.
1: No,
2: I think they make the Special K with... the freeze-dried strawberries.
1: Yeah.
2: That's not bad.
1: But Arizona and New Mexico, honey bunches of oats.
0: California, too.
2: Yeah. Covers a large portion of the southwestern
1: Northern
2: U.S.
0: The Frosted Mini Wheats, I'm not in either.
1: Now I want... It's just like yesterday I wanted a hot dog, which I did not have. Now I want a bowl of cereal.
2: Now I want to go to Vegas and have some Cocoa Pebbles.
1: That is Cocoa Pebbles.
2: In my breakfast buffet.
1: I haven't seen Cocoa Pebbles in a while, I'm sure.
0: That's the only
1: Walking
0: state.
1: Down the cereal aisle is pretty amazing, though.
0: That's the only state that is in on Cocoa Pebbles.
2: Yep.
1: Right.
0: That's a shame.
1: Yeah. Fruity Pebbles. Oh, somebody has Fruity Pebbles, though. Oh, Rhode Island.
0: Oh, and let's see. South Carolina with the Cinnamon Toast Crunch.
2: And Maine stands alone with Raisin Bran. That's good stuff.
1: Yeah.
0: Oh, Mississippi with their Apple Jacks.
1: Cookie Crisp is also Delaware, man. Apple Jacks. Oh, I used to love Apple Jacks. They still make those?
0: Yeah, apparently Mississippi loves them.
1: All right. Okay.
0: Is that Alabama? I always confuse those two.
1: Just like I do with Montana and Wyoming. I'm an idiot. All right, come on back.
2: Mississippi's on the left.
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5: I'm Jeff Moats, a Lincoln's Pure Rock Alternative, 104.1 The Blaze. An investigation is underway into a possible suspicious device at a Northeast Lincoln apartment building late Wednesday morning. LFR and LPD crews were called to an apartment building on the southeast corner of 49th and Walker. A search led to drugs and an unknown device inside one unit. The apartment building was evacuated as a precaution. More about this up at KIBZ.com. A 51-year-old Omaha man was arrested for fleeing from a traffic stop for failing to signal in southwest Lincoln on Tuesday morning. Clinton McGee was later arrested in a neighborhood west of 14th and Old Cheney when a passing train prevented him from escaping. Lancaster County Sheriff's deputies recovered a backpack he threw out the window and seized 13 pounds of cocaine worth $600,000 and about $4,700 cash. High school football tonight features the city's oldest rivalry between Lincoln High and Lincoln Northeast, starting at 7 over at Seacrest Field. And the Nebraska Wesleyan football team's season opener this Saturday over at Able Stadium has been bumped up an hour to kick off at noon against Concordia of Minnesota because of the forecast of hot temperatures. That heat advisory continues until 7 o'clock tonight. Sunny and hot today and a high of 98. I'm Jeff Moats on 104.1 The Blaze.
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2: Should ease some of the horribleness.
0: Oh, is this the one from last night that came?
2: Yeah.
0: This horrible email?
1: I haven't seen it yet.
0: Oh, this is horrible.
2: I'm here
1: for the first time.
0: Oh, this is so horrible.
2: For some reason, I was recently reminded about the story behind Ed's Christmas surprise. That's when your dad ran over the dog.
1: A dog.
2: Yeah.
1: Not our dog.
2: No, somebody's dog.
0: Which makes it worse.
2: Yeah.
1: Christmas afternoon heading out to my grandparents' house.
2: Because I heard it again recently, or it's because my dad turned 85. My dad has dementia. And before he completely lost his memory, he told me a story just as brutal. I would say more brutal. My dad was in the Air Force.
1: Once again, the story about my dad. We're driving out to see my the normal place you go. I was a great uncle, I believe, at the time. And we used to go out there every Christmas afternoon, my mom's side of the family. And we're driving out. My dad's got a big Chevy Impala. I'm probably about 8 to 10, somewhere in there. I'm in the back seat, my little sister, my other sister. And my parents are in the front seat. And there's a big poosh and really rocked the car. And we kept going. And I don't know what happened. I mean, I was probably younger than that at the time. He pulls aside my uncle at Christmas and said, hey, I think I hit a dog. I had to go back. And they drove back, and it was a German Shepherd laying there dead in the road. And they picked it up and walked to the nearest house because it was kind of a rural area and knocked on the door with a dead dog. Yeah. They did the right thing, but that family, wow. Go ahead.
2: Dad was in the Air Force. And during the late 60s and early 70s, stationed in Sweetwater, Texas, after a stint in Vietnam. There he would help pilots going to Vietnam with their paperwork to go and their benefits and their wills in case they didn't come back. Bad part of the job, they had to accompany an officer and inform the family of anyone stationed in Sweetwater if they weren't coming back home. So one time, doing the duty, a new lieutenant driving the Jeep, they pulled into an acreage just outside of the base, a family they had had to make a visit to. As they pulled into the driveway, a dog jumped out, which the lieutenant went right over with the Jeep. Pissed off, my dad had to wrap the dead dog in a tarp and carry it up to the house. Just as he approached the door, the lady who lived there came out and yelled at him, "You ran over that dog! That was my husband's favorite dog! He's going to kill you when he comes back from Vietnam!" And my dad said he thought, well, I guess I don't have to worry about that. He also had to inform her that her husband was killed in action and not coming back from Vietnam. Do not say my name.
0: Told you it was bad.
2: Yeah.
0: Told you it was bad.
1: I don't care. It's horrible, but it's so funny. It's he's going to kill you. No, he's not. He's dead. Is that what he just said to him? No, he's not. He's dead.
2: Right.
1: Or do you put the dog down
0: the
1: and then say...
0: The dog's not the only dead thing.
1: He went through the... We regret to inform you that whole thing that's scary as hell for people that are, you know, their kids are in the Army.
2: Probably had to go through his spiel after that and resist making any smart-ass remarks.
1: Yeah. Oh, you had to resist, yeah.
2: Yeah.
1: At least he wasn't worried, yeah. When he gets back from being... Was he in uniform? He was, right?
2: Probably had to be.
1: I forget what they call this guy. That's a tough gig, man.
2: Yeah, I don't know if...
1: You see those guys in movies and things.
2: They have to... You know, he's the... What do they call him in the NFL? The Turk?
1: Yeah. Yeah, but they're just cut. They're not killed.
2: Right.
0: Oh, yeah.
1: Yeah, yeah.
2: But they're the bearer of bad news.
1: That's a great story. But it is brutal. They lost...
0: He's going to be mad when he gets back. Well, about that.
1: About that.
0: That's the other thing we are here for, ma'am.
1: I hope he let into it that way, too. Well, about that.
0: Yeah. you're probably not allowed to have a, oh, I don't know, sense of humor in that situation.
1: No, no, but it had to run through his brain. Oh, well, at least he wasn't worried about the guy killing him.
0: But I mean, talk about guys that have to lean on gallows humor. If you're, if that's your job,
2: oh yeah,
0: informing the widow. Oh,
2: that's,
0: God,
2: that's the worst.
0: Ugh.
1: Yeah, you've been seeing stories like that, especially like the World War II stories where they would pull up, you know, because we lost so many guys in World War II and Vietnam for that matter. And somebody just pulls up. You see them in movies all the time. Yeah, that's pretty

0: pretty sad. But this situation seems a long time ago, and it's just, I love how the dad just starts telling stories like that now, you know, because he got dementia, right?
1: Yeah. Right. Well, I think he told that story before.
2: Yeah, he's okay, before it. he was fully in the throes.
1: Lost his memory.
0: How many times should you pee a day?
2: Well, it depends on your age.
1: Yeah, and I suppose it would also depend on your fluid intake.
0: All you kids out there, you should pee between 8 and 14 times a day. Take it from your Uncle Tyler. 6 to 12, that's ages 6 to 12, 8 to 14 times a day. Teenagers, only pee 4 to 6 times a day. Under 60, 6 to 9 times a day.
2: I actually sat and counted. I think I come up right about in that neighborhood.
0: Yeah.
2: Yeah.
0: 60 plus, up to 10 times a day.
1: Like a umpire counter?
2: Well, I just, again, went through my head, you know, most days. Yeah, that's probably about right, in a 24-hour period.
0: Yeah, you're under 60. It says normal to pee under 60 adults 5 to 8 times a day and once at night, depending on the circumstances, well, you know, booze and stuff like that. And then age 60 plus, up to 10 times a day. So that's actually... You know,
1: is that because of the shrinking bladder?
0: As we age, we find it harder to hold on as kidney function starts to decline and bladder muscles become weaker. So you will pee more times.
1: Yeah, you can't tear paint off the walls after that age.
2: Well, no. Did you ever find yourself like...
0: Oh, good beer piss you could, though.
1: Right up to 59 you can, though. Yeah. But once you turn 60, it just barely trickles out.
2: But you ever find yourself longing for those days where when you were a teenager or early 20s, where you could go to bed and sleep for 12 hours and never get up?
0: Oh, God.
2: And
0: that goes away from every human being that goes away from.
2: Sure, yeah.
0: We don't know when the last time that happened. You know, you see those stories like you don't remember one day you're out hanging in the yard playing with your buddy, and that might be the last day you're out in the yard playing with your buddy. So it's one of those kind of situations.
2: Yeah.
0: So we have no idea when was the last time I went to bed and woke up the next day. 10 hours, 8 to 10, 9, 10, 12 hours, and just slept, woke up.
2: Yeah.
0: And everybody, my son can do it now, and I know a lot of people can do it now at that age, but they don't understand that goes away.
2: Yeah.
0: It goes away earlier than you think it does.
2: It's something to be appreciated.
0: While you're in that throes, right?
2: Yeah.
1: Yeah, but you just take it for granted. Then.
0: You do take it for granted.
2: When you
0: go to bed and you wake up and it's the next morning. When that ever happens to me, and it's very rare, and it's really never rare. So if I sleep 6 hours straight or 7 hours straight and wake up and you think, wow, I just woke up. That's crazy.
2: I wasn't this weekend.
0: Feels good.
2: There was
0: an 8-hour stretch.
2: Saturday night into Sunday morning, I slept about 8.5-9 hours, dead to the world.
0: And you did not, because I'm not even talking about peeing. I'm talking about just waking up a little bit and rolling around and falling back to sleep. You slept the whole way through.
2: Dead to the
0: world.
2: That's
0: what I mean. Yeah, that's rare.
2: It was. Yeah, it was. It was glorious,
0: yeah,
2: man.
0: Right, yeah.
2: It was glorious.
0: Yeah.
2: But I mean, back in the high school and college. You go to bed at midnight or 1 o'clock, wake up at noon.
1: Yeah.
2: And
0: yes,
2: it was nothing.
0: Yes. Yes.
2: And it was nothing.
0: I know.
2: And we didn't appreciate it.
0: No, we did not. We did not. Yeah, so if you're a teenager 4 to 6 times and you kids are listening, you know. Pee. So we talked about Deion Sanders, who's, by the way, Colorado's playing tonight, leaning into his diaper. I saw a commercial last night, and I don't know the guy, but he's a famous soccer player, obviously, for the U.S. And good for this guy. But he did a commercial for kids that piss the bed. And these little diaper things they sell for the little kids. Like that 6, 7, 8, 10-year-old kids, you know.
2: Pull-ups?
0: Little pull-ups. But he did the commercial because when he was 10, he pissed the bed. And now he's a professional soccer player. Now, he leaned into that. Good for him, and I'm sure they're paying him. But it's unlike the Deion Sanders thing, which that's public knowledge that he's had these operations, you know, and all this stuff. This guy had to volunteer for this to help out kids because he didn't have to tell anybody he pissed his bed.
1: No,
0: he's a grown man. He's a huge famous soccer player somewhere in the United States, looks like, and. He went out. Now, granted, he's getting some money for that, but it's very cool of him to do that for 10-year-old kids to piss the bed.
2: Tim Ream?
0: Yeah.
2: R-E-A-M?
0: Mm-hmm.
2: Yeah, it's for Good Nights.
0: Yeah,
2: The commercial titled To My Younger Self features him speaking directly to his childhood self, publicly shares that he struggled with bedwetting up until age 11.
0: Right. Yeah, and he didn't have to come forward with that.
2: No. No, that's a...
0: And the Deion Sanders thing, and good for Deion too, but that was public knowledge, so why not lean into it?
1: Did his mom publicly shame him?
0: No, I don't think they really go into details yet.
2: Oh, this guy's the captain of the U.S.
0: Okay, that's how much we know about soccer.
2: Pro soccer.
1: What's his name?
2: Tim Ream.
1: All right. Yeah. And mom didn't spray paint. Tim is a bedwetter on the wet sheet that was hanging over the balcony.
0: Did that ever happen back in the day?
1: No, I remember seeing some.
0: Is that a 40s and 50s thing?
1: Nah, that's some like after school special when I was a kid.
0: I remember too, Todd. Right. They talked about people.
1: There was a kid who was getting piss shamed
0: by
1: his mom. And I don't know how it resolved itself. I think eventually he became, like some kind of a tremendous athlete.
0: Yeah. Then you get older, just get so drunk, you piss the tent.
1: This is what happened.
2: Or patricide happened.
1: I think the storyline was he became an excellent track athlete because he would have to sprint his ass home to take the sheet down that shamed him.
0: Oh, I kind of remember that story, yes.
1: If I remember the story correctly.
0: Yeah.
1: And it may
0: have mom
1: been,
0: was a psycho.
1: Right. It may have been based
0: beast,
1: on a true story.
0: I don't know if it was. I don't know if it was.
2: Yeah.
0: And that guy was Usain Bolt.
1: Right. It was something like that.
0: No, it was a white suburban, one of those things. Right, yeah.
2: Okay. Yeah. Rob's pissed at us on the email because he's stuck in traffic and we're talking about peeing and now he's got to pee. Sorry, Dad. Hold off on the coffee for at least a little few blocks.
0: That's the worst. That's the worst. I was pee-shaved yesterday by Michelle. I have to pick her up at the airport in a couple of days. And I said, well, there's a cell phone lot. And she goes, do they have a bathroom there? I said, sure. So that's a good point. So I said, no, I'll piss somewhere else beforehand.
2: Well, these are the things you have to think about when
0: you
2: move in with an older man.
1: Here we go. The after school special.
0: You're a dick, but that's funny.
1: It also sounded like it was
0: like a first hand account from you. When you move in with an older man. Both ways is funny.
1: The film was called The Loneliest Runner.
0: Oh, God, what year was it, Todd?
1: Written, produced, and directed by Michael Landon, based loosely on his own childhood. It was him. It was the actor Michael Landon.
0: Who became a huge star.
1: Yeah, and apparently his mom used to hang the sheets out in the dirty breeze saying, Michael's a bedwetter.
0: I do remember that.
1: Yep.
0: Michael Landon probably produced that, I'm sure, at the time, you know.
1: He wrote it, he produced it, he directed it. He did not star in it because, you know, it was a young him.
0: Right, right.
1: Yeah.
0: It actually happened. And Michael Landon, he probably grew up in the 50s. I mean, he was on Bonanza in the 60s, so we're going way back here. So, but you're right.
1: I think he took some liberties because of the character.
0: Liberty.
1: Daily sprinting builds his endurance and turns him into an exceptional runner, and he breaks track records and grows up to become an Olympic athlete.
0: Well, he wasn't an Olympic athlete. He might have been a good athlete. You're right. That is some liberties.
1: But yeah.
2: You see they'd reboot Little House on the Prairie on Netflix?
0: I saw that.
2: I haven't tried it yet, and I probably won't, but
0: I didn't watch the first one.
2: I know
0: a lot of people did.
2: I remember watching the first one, the original.
0: They did reboot it, right?
1: I just remembered being on. I don't remember sitting down and watching. I probably did watch an entire
0: episode. It was on, but I don't think I watched much
1: Little House on the Prairie, but that's because, you know, there was very limited TV at the time.
0: Right, yeah.
2: See here. There's not really anybody of note in it.
0: Yeah, Rob's got a piss. Everybody's got a piss right now.
2: Is that game in Denver?
0: Donnie checking in says he's 59. He'll be 60 in April. So you'll be leaking there, brother.
1: Yeah. I told him you gotta have some help. Squeeze the last few drops.
0: Right.
2: Oh, they did do a cool thing with this Little House on the Prairie reboot where they put black people in it.
0: Oh. Yeah. That's probably a good idea.
1: Were there actually black people? Yeah, they were in Minnesota, right?
2: Is that where they were?
1: I think so.
2: I don't remember.
1: I don't know if there was a large black population in Minnesota.
0: That's the Ingalls family, right?
1: Right.
0: Now, a lot of the Ingalls family died in Pennsylvania.
2: Oh, no, they were in Kansas.
0: Oh, in Kansas, that's right.
2: Little House on the Prairie
0: set
2: near Independence, Kansas.
0: One of them ended up moving to Pennsylvania and died, right? Okay, Independence. It was Kansas. Okay.
1: Are you sure?
0: What year was that?
2: That's what Google says.
0: What year was that?
2: 1860s.
0: It was the Prairie. And that's the Prairie, Kansas.
2: Wow. Yeah. Says it was set in Montgomery County.
0: And Kansas was a northern state in the war.
1: Yeah.
0: So there would be black people there that, you know, hanging around.
1: Well, this must be my Viking bias that I thought it was all about Minnesota.
0: No.
2: I just don't remember there being any.
0: No, there wasn't winter scenes.
1: Yeah.
0: Well, there was, but not like Minnesota winter scenes.
1: Laura Ingalls Wilder was born in Wisconsin and died in Missouri.
0: Okay.
2: But I don't remember there being much diversity in the original series.
0: No.
1: No, there wasn't much diversity in 70s television.
0: At all.
2: Period.
0: At
2: yeah.
0: all. Well, good times.
1: Right. Yeah. And then when it came along, people got mad.
0: And the Jeffersons, you know. Yeah. You know.
2: Moving on up.
1: Was that?
0: Yeah.
1: Woke.
0: All right.
1: Then it got woke.
0: Two great shows.
1: That's what I stopped watching
0: two excellent
1: TV.
0: Shows, by the way. Love Good Times. And Sanford and Son, too. So. Dustin Nickerson later on. Comedian Dustin Nickerson. Nick Sick. Come on back.
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6: 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An investigation is underway into a possible suspicious device at a Northeast Lincoln apartment building late Wednesday morning. LFR and LPD crews were called to an apartment building on the southeast corner of 49th and Walker. A search led to drugs and an unknown device inside one unit. The apartment building was evacuated as a precaution. More about this up at KIBZ.com. A 51-year-old Omaha man was arrested for fleeing from a traffic stop for failing to signal in southwest Lincoln on Tuesday morning. Clinton McGee was later arrested in a neighborhood west of 14th and Old Cheney when a passing train prevented him from escaping. Lancaster County Sheriff's deputies recovered a backpack he threw out the window and seized 13 pounds of cocaine worth $600,000 and about $4,700 cash. High school football tonight features the city's oldest rivalry between Lincoln High and Lincoln Northeast, starting at 7 over at Seacrest Field. And the Nebraska Wesleyan football team's season opener this Saturday over at Able Stadium has been bumped up an hour to kick off at noon against Concordia of Minnesota because of the forecast of hot temperatures. That heat advisory continues until 7 o'clock tonight. Sunny and hot today and a high of 98. I'm Jeff Motes on 104.1 The Blaze.
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10: Yeah, Laura Ingalls Wilder lived in Walnut Grove, Minnesota for a minute.
11: When she grew as an adult, obviously.
10: Okay. 2 years.
11: Yeah.
10: And that's, southwest of Minneapolis.
11: No, A. Ramirez is going to join us tomorrow on the show. And Craig Peters' podcast with the podcast on Friday, right?
12: Yep.
10: That'd be tomorrow.
11: And comedian Dustin Nickerson in the studio later on. Dustin's at the Funny Bone. Is it a one-nighter tonight?
12: Yes, one-nighter tonight.
11: Yeah. I know Dustin's work. I'm looking at a picture of him right now. I've seen him on my phone.
10: According to the European Society of Cardiology,
11: right.
10: Sleeping an extra hour or two on the weekends, and we've heard reports.
11: I love this story.
10: Yeah, to completely, the science of sleep. Their narrative changes all the time.
11: I saw a new one the other day, a doctor saying 8 hours is a myth, but he did say 7 to 9, you're good.
10: Yeah, sleeping an extra hour or two on the weekends can reduce the risk of high blood pressure, study shows. Scientists have largely asserted people should keep regular bedtimes and wake-up times, maintaining a consistent sleep schedule.
11: I've always hated that, because anybody that works early, like this show, and a lot of people bust their ass to get up damn early all for years and years, they don't have to. No way you should wake up at 4 in the morning or 5 in the morning or 6 in the morning on a Saturday morning. No way.
12: Oh.
10: Yep. A new study questions that view, building on other recent research that suggests weekend lie-ins and extra sleep more broadly are good for the heart and overall
11: health.
10: What
11: time do you usually get up, Todd, on the weekends?
10: Get up around 7.
11: Yep.
10: Get out of bed around 9.
11: So that your lie-in's 2 hours, right?
10: Right. Findings presented Sunday at the European Society of Cardiology's annual congress in Munich, Germany, were based on a 7-year study of 40,727 adults in South Korea.
11: I wonder if you're at a cardiologist convention, they're all walking around, and do they heart shame each other? Are you really going to dip that into the cheese again?
10: Yeah.
11: They don't care at that point.
12: Or are there a bunch of them out taking a smoke break from the from the lecture?
11: There's got to be puss. There's a lot of unhealthy doctors and unhealthy nurses out there. We've seen them. Yeah. Oh, by the way, Nick ran into Dr. Justin. Yeah.
10: Oh, yeah.
11: Yeah, so he was a good dude.
12: Not in a, didn't check his blind spot.
11: No. That's a possibility, puss.
12: It always is.
10: Right.
12: Yeah, we have to clarify.
11: Yeah, Nick was at a hospital.
10: He met them. He met Dr. Justin. And the other day, I met the great Karen Holio, Deadpool player.
11: Oh, you did?
10: Yeah,
11: okay.
10: Yeah. She was walking around the track at the gym. Not many people approached me at the gym.
11: Yeah.
10: But, I don't know. I guess I'm really intimidating. Yeah.
11: Physically.
10: Or I just look like a guy you don't really want to talk to.
11: It's probably both.
12: More of the latter.
10: All right. These cards.

0: geologist guys who are out having to smoke. You know, Kim, this gonna kill us. They're sucking on their cigarettes. Researchers examined how many extra hours participants slept at weekends compared to weekdays. The latest study found that catching up on sleep at the weekend after a long work week lowers the prevalence of high blood pressure. In all, weekend catch-up sleep was associated with a 6% decrease in the chances of high blood pressure. The decrease was larger for physically inactive people who saw a 7% decrease in chances of hypertension. Study found that someone getting 1 hour and 37 minutes of extra sleep on the weekends could reduce their chances of hypertension by 9%.
1: So sleep in.
0: Yeah. Because blood pressure normally decreases during sleep. When people consistently do not get enough sleep, that normal overnight reduction can be impaired. Insufficient sleep can also...
1: Yeah, I'm not crawling out of bed at 5:45 in the morning at all.
0: Affect stress hormones and inflammation. Over time, these changes may contribute to higher blood pressure and cardiovascular risk.
1: That's good.
2: I have to assume that you know, keep the same sleep-wake schedule on the weekend is one of the most disregarded medical advices out there.
1: Yeah. When they said it, you're right.
2: Yeah.
1: Nobody did that.
2: It's like when they tell you during the summer you should set your thermostat at 78 in the house. Get out of here.
1: No.
2: That's not happening.
1: Not happening.
2: You know?
1: College football gets underway tonight. There's some games out there that seem kind of interesting, but here's a list of, you guys can guess this, some of these if you want to, the best transfers in college football history. We'll start with number 10. Landon Dickerson. He went from Florida State to Alabama. Where's Dickerson play now? These are all famous guys, but the rest of these names you're going to recognize for sure. You know? Russell Wilson.
2: He's with the Eagles.
1: Russell Wilson finished his career at North Carolina State and then went to Wisconsin because
0: he started at North Carolina State, then he played all four years there.
1: He played a lot there and then transferred.
2: Like as a graduate student.
1: Yeah, graduate student. He's one of the first ones that did that.
2: Yeah, I think he just one year at Wisconsin.
1: It was one year, right?
0: He finished at Wisconsin.
1: I did not know this. J.J. Watt, of course, he finished at Wisconsin. He started at Central Michigan.
2: Oh. Yeah, and I think he started as a tight end.
1: Okay.
2: I think I read that story. Like he gave up he had some sort of half scholarship or something, decided to walk on at Wisconsin because he wanted to play D-end, and apparently it was a good deal.
1: Troy Aikman is number 7, Todd.
0: Oh, he's
1: go ahead.
2: Oklahoma?
0: He started at Oklahoma, ended at UCLA.
1: All right. Justin Fields. That's how we'll play this game. You guess the schools.
0: Ohio State, where he ended up,
1: but Justin Fields started somewhere else.
0: Yeah, probably somewhere in the
1: Steelers wasted a pick on him.
0: Bowling Green.
1: Nope, Georgia. Remember that?
0: Oh, really?
1: Yeah.
2: No, the Bears.
1: That's when Georgia wasn't like this big thing that they are now either. Yeah. Well, they were pretty good, but not like they are now.
2: The Bears wasted a pick on him, Mike.
1: Yeah. Oh, that's right. The Steelers wasted a trade on him.
2: The Steelers just signed him.
1: Oh, that's right. He was on the street.
2: Free agent. Yeah.
1: Oh, that's right. Okay. Scott Frost. A lot of young people might not know that.
2: Oh, sorry. That's not the game.
1: No, he did play NFL football. Yeah.
2: He's drafted by the...
1: Scott Frost originally went to Stanford.
0: To play
1: for Walsh.
0: Yep.
1: And then Osborne went out and got him. He came back to Nebraska. And won a national championship for him, and people hate him.
2: And later became the savior of the program when he was there.
0: Did the 49ers draft him? Was he drafted as a defensive back?
1: He played defensive back for years. I think he played with the Jets.
0: That's right. He played with the Jets.
1: And then in Tampa Bay, he was a good defensive
2: player. I was confusing him with Crouch. Crouch got drafted by the Rams.
0: Right.
1: He got signed by the Rams. Yeah. He was drafted.
2: And then. If they wanted to play like receiver.
1: Yeah, yeah. He was a receiver for.
2: And then he went to camp with the Packers at least once.
0: I know. And I remember seeing a highlight reel of some guy just laying him out, giving him his welcome to the NFL.
1: We talked to him about that too. Randy Moss.
0: Randy Moss, Marshall, and then Florida State, then Marshall.
1: Nope, one before that. I do remember this. He originally signed with Notre Dame.
0: Oh, that's right.
1: Then went to Florida State, and then went to Marshall. Kyler Murray, your boy, Todd.
0: Kyler Murray graduated from Oklahoma.
1: Yeah.
2: He was drafted.
1: I forgot the school he played for first.
0: I don't know where he went to originally.
1: Texas A&M.
0: Yeah. This is why it's getting harder and harder to play. Where did he go to college?
1: Oh, now.
2: Every guy's got three or four schools.
1: Yep. Well, this transfer list is going to be crazy in the future. Baker Mayfield.
0: Ended up at Oklahoma.
1: Right.
0: God, where did he go first?
1: Didn't know this either. Texas Tech.
0: Okay.
2: Oh.
1: And the most famous, best transfer ever. The Huskers screwed up, didn't even offer this guy. There's your hint.
0: That's not much of a hint.
1: Joe Burrow.
2: Oh, right. He started at Ohio State, went to LSU.
1: But he wanted to go to Nebraska. He had relatives. He said, I think his dad played for Nebraska, right?
0: Yeah. Right.
2: And then had, like, the greatest season a quarterback's ever had in college football for LSU. Threw, like, 60 touchdowns and won a championship.
1: And he could have been in Lincoln.
0: And now Arizona
1: But most
0: State.
1: Lincoln fans agreed, though, they would have just screwed him up at Lincoln.
2: Oh, well, yeah. He also had two of the best receivers in the NFL at
1: Still
2: his disposal.
1: Still
2: got to
1: hit him. Still got to hit him. He's obviously a great quarterback.
2: He had Justin Jefferson and Jamar Chase on that team with
0: him.
2: He
0: did. Right.
2: That's crazy.
0: And now Arizona State is the feeder program for quarterbacks for LSU.
1: I know. They talked about that the other day. I forgot. They were talking about Will Levitch, right?
0: Sam Levitch is the quarterback for LSU, who was the quarterback for Arizona State last year.
1: This is a great football story here. Shortly before the matchup between Riviera Colfer High School and Corpus Christi John Paul II on Thursday, August 27th at Texas Coastal Bend, the Riviera Independent School District issued a warning to fans to be on the lookout for when they arrive to the game. Not for crickets, not for lions or javelinas or Brahma bulls, but for rattlesnakes. I love this. This is the announcement they mentioned. Due to the increased presence of rattlesnakes in the area, we ask all parents and spectators to please use extra caution while attending tonight's football game. The Riviera ISD said on social media at 7 p.m. kickoff, for everyone's safety, please do not allow children to play in the long jump area of the football field or underneath the stadium seating. Please stay alert, supervise children closely, and avoid areas that are not designated for spectators.
0: I'm surprised they didn't ask everybody to bring their guns, but it's Texas, so...
2: Yeah, they don't have to.
0: They do anyway.
2: Yeah,
1: you're right.
0: They're already packing.
1: Yeah.
2: I mean, I don't know.
1: Can you imagine, first of all, high school bleachers, there's holes in those, and you can look down underneath, so you don't know where a rattlesnake's going to be. And for them to issue a warning, there must be rattlesnakes everywhere.
2: Yeah. Yeah, I think if I see that, I'll be like, you know what? I'll go to next week's game.
1: Right. Yeah, I'm not going to that.
2: I don't need to roll the rattlesnake dice tonight.
1: No.
0: There must just be nests and nests of them if they feel the need to put out this warning.
2: I think it's South Texas. Small town, 55 miles south of Corpus Christi.
1: Right.
0: So, yeah, but, you know, I used to live in rattlesnake land, and I've never seen anything like this.
1: Well, you never lived in South Texas either.
0: No, I didn't live in South Texas.
1: All right.
0: And hopefully we can keep that up.
2: I did see, like, there's a bunch of schools
1: Yeah, you don't want to live there.
2: And, like, the Wichita area and Kansas that are all pushing their high school football games back this weekend.
1: Too hot?
2: Yeah, because they're pushing kickoff to, like, 8 o'clock or 8:30.
1: Do they play earlier than that?
2: Well, usually, I think the kickoff's usually 7.
1: Okay,
2: And they're pushing them back 30 minutes, an hour, 90 minutes, just because it's brutal hot.
1: Yeah. Yeah, you got 90s this weekend, don't you? Whole Midwest.
2: I think Kansas is more like
1: worse.
2: Upper 90s to low 100s.
1: All right.
2: And let's let the sun go down, and then we'll kick this thing off.
1: Yeah, good idea. Comedian Dustin Nickerson in the studio later on this morning. Come on back.
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5: 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An investigation is underway into a possible suspicious device at a Northeast Lincoln apartment building late Wednesday morning. LFR and LPD crews were called to an apartment building on the southeast corner of 49th and Walker. A search led to drugs and an unknown device inside one unit. The apartment building was evacuated as a precaution. More about this up at KIBZ.com. A 51-year-old Omaha man was arrested for fleeing from a traffic stop for failing to signal in Southwest Lincoln on Tuesday morning. Clinton McGee was later arrested in a neighborhood west of 14th and Old Cheney when a passing train prevented him from escaping. Lancaster County Sheriff's deputies recovered a backpack he threw out the window and seized 13 pounds of cocaine worth $600,000 and about $4,700 cash. High school football tonight features the city's oldest rivalry between Lincoln High and Lincoln Northeast, starting at 7 over at Seacrest Field. And the Nebraska Wesleyan football team's season opener this Saturday over at Able Stadium has been bumped up an hour to kick off at noon against Concordia of Minnesota because of the forecast of hot temperatures. That heat advisory continues until 7 o'clock tonight. Sunny and hot today and a high of 98. I'm Jeff Moats on 104.1 The Blaze.
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0: Todd is not recognized in public. I, for one, would think he would be hounded for autographs. Well, the people at my gym, and in that particular suburb, they're just all very polite. I've been there for about 2 years.
1: Hounded for autographs.
0: And just recently, people have started approaching me. Yeah. Getting up the nerve to approach me.
2: That's why I live in that part of town, Todd. I'm a polite person.
0: Yeah. Well, you know, that whole area just exudes politeness.
1: Well, it's the Midwest. You're all polite out there.
0: Yeah.
1: Everybody's
2: not like
1: perfect.
2: You East Coast bastards.
1: Everybody's perfect out there.
0: Then Don says, I'm about halfway through yesterday's podcast, a little behind. If I'm following the plot of the show correctly.
1: Which one?
0: Heather is the one that dated the guys that ended up being gay, correct?
2: A lot of
0: right.
2: them.
0: Yeah. Right. And isn't Gil one of the guys that really digs Heather?
2: Yeah.
1: And Gil's also the guy that says a picture of the gay doll, right?
0: Thus, wouldn't it make sense that Gil has a male sex doll?
1: Perfect.
0: Yeah.
1: And you are following the plot of the show there.
2: Yeah.
0: You really are.
1: Yeah.
2: Good job.
1: You know what you're talking about there.
0: Oh, and the Wilders, Minnesota, not Kansas, because Charles would take day trips to Mankato.
2: Mm-mm. Maybe the books were set in? Were the books set
0: I don't
2: and
0: know.
2: They changed that for the show?
1: God. It's the most I talked about Little House on the Prairie ever in my life, you know. So does speaking of the outdoors, does a bear spray work on a moose? I guess it does, huh?
2: It does.
0: It's pepper spray.
1: Okay.
0: Yeah.
1: All right.
0: I would say probably works on anybody who breathes.
1: All right.
0: It works on humans. It would work on any kind of animal, I assume, because you're basically macing them.
1: Yeah. Yeah, the moose got sprayed by a woman. Was it Montana somewhere?
0: Yeah, I think it was. I don't know what part of Montana.
1: It's a charging moose too.
0: Oh yeah.
2: She was worried about her dogs. She got like three little dogs out there running around. This giant moose comes in, and you know the bear spray works. You know what doesn't? Screaming like a bitch, because that's the other thing she's doing.
1: Oh, she's got a
0: Screaming like a bitch.
1: Wow.
0: Helps with bears.
1: Check out her Ring camera. The video's great.
2: Oh yeah.
1: Man.
0: Can you see the baby?
1: It almost
0: moose?
1: Looks AI. It's not. It's real. The moose is coming. She didn't have the breath. She has to go back in and get the spray.
0: Right.
1: But she falls down. The dog's just out hanging out in the yard like it. We don't care. You know. Oh, no, they're running from them. Yeah. Oh, it's a great video.
0: Somewhere outside of the frame are a couple of, I don't know what they call
1: them. Oh, there were two mooses coming up at her, too.
0: Baby moose.
2: Yeah, I think you see the calf, like, later on, towards the end.
0: Is that what they call them?
2: I think so.
0: Calves.
1: Yeah. Oh, it's your two little dogs. Yeah. Well, screaming might do something, but it didn't bother that moose, for sure. Yeah. Doesn't mean you're not going to scream. I mean, I'm going to scream.
0: Yeah, I think. I don't think
1: what a beautiful area, though. God.
0: To make noise.
1: They got a nice house, obviously. This is beautiful. Yeah.
0: Oh, yeah, that's probably some.
1: But they're two mises, or mooses.
0: Ranch-type land. And
1: two mises coming up on them.
0: Western Montana.
1: What is a plural moose?
2: Moose.
1: It's not mooses? Yeah.
2: Nope.
1: All right.
0: Is there a band called Moose?
2: Be funny if there were Meese?
0: Like a band called Moose, you know, out of Alaska.
1: Right.
0: And then there's one called Moose out of Maine.
1: Great question. This is with the stupid English language
0: they
1: stuff.
0: They sue each other.
1: Why are there goose and geese, and why are there moose and not meese?
0: Yeah, the band out of Maine is Moose, but plural.
1: Yep.
2: There was a band named Moose formed in London. In 1990, a British indie rock and shoegazing band, they're called.
1: Yeah, of course.
2: Distortion-heavy shoegaze scene in London in the early 90s. Moved away from the fuzzy noise to a cleaner acoustic style influenced by 60s pop, folk, and jangle pop.
1: All right. Moose. All right.
0: There are no wild moose roaming freely in the UK.
1: All right, going to make you hungry for some pizza here.
0: They're also known as Eurasian elk over in Europe. So they don't call them moose. Just that band calls themselves Moose.
1: Piehards, they're calling them piehards here. Of course, you know that's in a New York Post article. Have a new go-to fueling station. Midwest gas station, Casey's. If you live in the Midwest, you know Casey's pretty well. Is quietly cornering the U.S. market on fast food pizza, beating out Domino's and other marquee slice slingers. You don't hear of other big pizza players talking about Casey's. But at the same time, the evidence of the growth, we're talking share that continues to grow. I didn't know this. There are the Fortune 5, the stock has risen.
0: Rose?
2: Risen?
1: Jesus Christ, 50% over the past year.
0: He has risen.
1: Yeah. He's risen indeed,
0: he
1: right? Oh, list how many places are. I've got where it says here, how many Casey's restaurants there are. 3,000 stores spanning 19 states. How far east do they go? Just through Iowa?
2: That's where they're based.
1: Oh, they're Iowa based. Okay, got it. All right.
2: I believe the arena in Des Moines is the Casey's Center or something.
1: Okay, all right. They're kicking ass, man. Yeah. Do you ever just go to Casey's for pizza? I can't anymore, obviously, but
2: I forget about it. I should. I know.
1: People do forget about it. You think you're just there and get a slice or something like that.
2: It looks like they're in Kentucky and Tennessee, Indiana, okay. Illinois. 19 states overall. Ohio.
1: We used to go to Casey's, and we would get the subs.
2: Well, I mean, growing up in Villisca, Casey's was
1: was the one-stop shop, right? Huh?
2: We had a Casey's, and you could get pizza, and they had other like hot food, like sandwiches and chicken strips, and then they had donuts in the morning. I mean, that was our one place we could get some sort of food.
1: Well, first of all, a lot of other restaurants, just all these kind of fast food joints, not fast food, but these kind of gas station places, you know, the Casey's, Sheetz, Wawa's,
2: QT's.
1: What's out west? What's out west? Yeah. QT's. Is there a big one out west that we don't really know?
0: Circle K is out west.
1: These places are becoming packed full of foodies, or just people want to eat because other stuff's too expensive.
0: Yeah.
2: Well, there had to be some first convenience store that really like went all out with their kitchen and started making.
1: Right.
2: Like made to order food,
1: right?
2: And then that started, and then everybody's
1: explodes.
2: got. You can just walk up and get something made to order right there: sandwiches, pizza.
1: Yes, everyone.
2: Pretty good food.
0: Yeah. Well, it might be Casey's. They may have spearheaded that.
1: They might have.
2: And by the way, it's not a coincidence that Casey's was the one place we had to get food in Villisca, and that I was a fat kid.
0: Now, third largest convenience store chain in the U.S. and fifth largest pizza chain.
1: So you'll never see Puss wearing a Casey's t-shirt, right? That'd be probably the
2: not a coincidence.
1: So you're right.
0: If you recall.
1: It probably is not a coincidence, Puss. Right.
0: When we were making the move to Omaha.
1: I was a fat kid.
0: We were driving across Iowa, and we decided, this was, you know, pre-navigation device.
1: Right.
0: We're going to need some directions.
1: Oh, we're also in a buggy.
0: On how to get to...
1: I want to piss off Jimmy more. We came to town in a buggy before we started a broadcasting career, right?
0: And then we pulled into Van Meter, Iowa.
1: I remember this.
0: Just outside of Des Moines.
1: Right.
0: And a couple miles off the interstate was a Casey's. And in front of the Casey's, they had, they used payphones back then.
1: Yes.
0: And we had to call the radio station on the payphone and say,
1: "We're lost.
0: Can you give me directions to your place, please?" and they did. And I got us there.
1: That's how the legend continues.
0: I don't know how I got us there, but I did.
1: Yeah. can you help us? Yeah.
2: Isn't that where they also had the monster that we talked about? The Van Meter monster.
1: Oh, yeah. Van Meter did have a monster, right?
0: I know it was the boyhood home of that prick Bob Feller.
1: Right, right.
0: That's all I know about Van Meter.
1: In fact, that's the sign says that.
0: Right.
1: The boyhood home of that prick Bob Feller.
2: we talked about this a few months back. A legendary winged creature said to have terrorized the small town of Van Meter, Iowa over several nights in October of 1903.
1: Oh, that's right. I was going to blame that on meth, but it was 03. Okay.
2: Did they have meth back then?
1: No, they didn't. But now they do. You know, Van Meter's probably got a ton of it.
2: Preacher allegedly shot a blinding beam of bright light from a horn on its head and left behind a powerful, foul stench.
1: Some farmer was chewing on some weed or something like that.
0: That was when?
2: 1903.
0: Methamphetamine was first synthesized in Japan in 1893. So
1: that didn't make it here.
2: I don't think it made it to Iowa in 13 years.
1: It didn't even make it to the Midwest until after we moved there, you know?
0: Well, it was made by a German company.
1: Yeah,
2: they still hold an annual event every year, the festival for the Van Meter Monster.
1: Well, that's cooler than holding an event for when kids get murdered, like Villisca does. Right.
0: Do they have a celebration for the guy named Akira Ogata, Japanese chemist who crystallized it in smokable form in red oak every year?
2: They probably should.
0: The Akira Ogata Festival.
1: You might as well lean into it.
0: Might as well.
1: The Red Oak Meth Festival, you know.
0: It's not going away.
1: No.
0: Originally it was a nasal decongestant and a treatment for narcolepsy, you know, and then the Nazis started using it. That's true. That's a true story.
1: Does Red Oak ever reach out to us and bitch?
2: Nope.
0: No. No, because they know we're not broadcasting a falsehood.
1: Right.
2: Right. Yeah. The truth is a defense.
0: Yeah. and they can't say you guys are way up. Oh no, you guys are right.
2: I'm on meth now.
1: Yeah, I'm tweaking. I'll get back to you later, they say.
2: Yeah, the tweakers don't call very often. They're too busy.
1: They start to type, and then they lose interest.
2: Yeah, they're too busy tweaking.
1: Yeah, there's something shiny outside. There's solitaire to be played with the computer.
0: Meth was available by prescription in the U.S. for fatigue, depression, and
1: weight control. Well, it definitely works from fatigue.
0: Right, in the 1950s.
1: Well, you see, we've all seen the video of Hitler at the Olympic Games tweaking.
2: He's tweaking completely. Absolutely tweaking.
1: Yeah. That's all meth.
2: Grinding his teeth and rocking in his chair.
1: Rocking in his chair. It's almost like fast motion, man.
0: Jesse Owens.
2: Yeah, he was absolutely tweaking.
1: That is a crazy looking video.
0: All right. And then they made it illegal in the 1970s.
2: And that's okay.
1: Yeah.
0: And it was a Schedule 2, as opposed to marijuana, which was a Schedule 1.
2: Right.
1: Don't miss
0: which
1: meth.
0: Means it had no redeeming value whatsoever.
2: Don't do drugs, kids, especially meth.
1: Yeah, don't do meth. But I understand if you live in, like, Van Meter, you might want to.
0: Yeah. Unless you have the nasal you need a decongestant.
1: It would clear out your nose for sure. Right. You
2: know? Yeah, I think Afrin's probably a better call than meth.
0: Well, what about conditions like narcolepsy?
1: Yeah.
2: I'll just take a nap.
0: Come on, doctor. Come up with a better answer than meth for your narcolepsy.
2: I mean, coffee?
1: Meth keeps you awake. Nope.
2: Okay,
1: meth
2: but it's...
1: Meth, you don't go to sleep.
2: Safer option than meth.
1: Much safer. But you will fall asleep on coffee.
2: If you're trying to intersect, will do the job but won't kill me, I think coffee's a better call than meth if you have
1: narcolepsy. And even Red Bull is better than meth, but still.
2: Yeah.
1: But meth does the job.
2: Yeah.
1: Don't do meth, kids.
2: But yeah, you don't.
1: Unless you're at the festival.
2: Yeah. One weekend in July, Red Oak has the big meth festival.
0: All right, you just don't turn it down. Just be polite about it.
1: Yeah.
2: No, thank you.
0: Yeah.
2: I don't need any meth right now.
1: No. Nope. Keeps you awake a lot. Remember those days. Comedian Dustin Nickerson in the studio later on. Come on back.
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4: 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Huddle up. 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
5: 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An investigation is underway into a possible suspicious device at a Northeast Lincoln apartment building late Wednesday morning. LFR and LPD crews were called to an apartment building on the southeast corner of 49th and Walker. A search led to drugs and an unknown device inside one unit. The apartment building was evacuated as a precaution. More about this up at KIBZ.com. A 51-year-old Omaha man was arrested for fleeing from a traffic stop for failing to signal in Southwest Lincoln on Tuesday morning. Clinton McGee was later arrested in a neighborhood west of 14th and Old Cheney when a passing train prevented him from escaping. Lancaster County Sheriff's deputies recovered a backpack he threw out the window and seized 13 pounds of cocaine worth $600,000 and about $4,700 cash. High school football tonight features the city's oldest rivalry between Lincoln High and Lincoln Northeast starting at 7 over at Seacrest Field. And the Nebraska Wesleyan football team's season opener this Saturday over at Able Stadium has been bumped up an hour to kick off at noon against Concordia of Minnesota because of the forecast of hot temperatures. That heat advisory continues until 7 o'clock tonight. Sunny and hot today and a high of 98. I'm Jeff Moats on 104.1 The Blaze.
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8: The Adderall. I never took an Adderall. Did you take an Adderall once, Todd?
7: Was that Ritalin?
6: Ritalin. It was Ritalin.
8: Oh, your son. You stole one of your son's pills from years ago, right?
6: Yeah, because he was diagnosed with that. That's when everyone got the ADHD diagnosis.
7: I think it was just ADD at that point.
6: Yeah, you're right. They didn't have the
8: ADHD.
7: They had the ADHD.
8: Used to be just spaz, and then it's that.
6: Right. And then I guess the, what was it he took?
7: Ritalin. Ritalin was the first one.
8: We need to take a lot of Ritalin to get... You only took one.
6: If you're super hyper and you eat the Ritalin, it calms you down.
8: Would you smoke it?
6: And if you just eat the Ritalin and you're not super hyper, it jacks you up.
8: Do you remember it doing anything to you?
6: Yeah, it made me uncomfortably jacked up.
8: Well, just one pill. Okay.
6: Right. I didn't like it, so I didn't steal any more of his medicine after that.
7: Thanks, Dad.
8: That's because it wasn't for you, by the way. Yeah.
6: I moved to Red Oak about a year ago for cheaper housing, and yes, it's the meth capital.
8: Wow.
6: People are weird and not friendly. I've never experienced anything like it. I heard they have plans to move back to the city in the spring. Love hearing you guys speak the truth about the town. Wow.
8: Weird and not friendly in the morning.
7: This is why they don't call and argue with us.
8: Yeah.
7: Because we're right.
8: Well, they sold their phone.

0: kids too, probably.
1: Right. Certainly, there's got to be some redeeming.
0: There's got to be a normal person in Red Oak. How far is Red Oak, Iowa, from Omaha?
2: About an hour.
0: Do we ever play dodgeball or anything there?
1: I don't believe so.
2: No, we didn't. Okay.
1: No,
2: we went. We went through it to get to Villisca.
1: I'm pretty sure.
0: Also, that's not where it is. Okay. Right. Okay, it's that way. Okay,
1: we've been unwelcome there for a long time.
2: Yeah, I think Nick. I think Nick's done some gigs out there.
0: I don't think. Does he like it or not? No, he hates Dodge.
2: No, he hates Fort Dodge.
0: Fort Dodge. Excuse me. I'm sorry. Right. Yeah. Okay.
1: Provigil. There's a medicine called Provigil.
0: Yeah, Nick used to be a comedian, by the way.
1: Used for narcolepsy.
2: Used to be here.
1: That contains just a small amount of meth. So I guess it still exists in the medical community.
2: That's weird.
1: Speaking of medicine, I don't know what happened on this day in 1928.
2: Scott
1: and Jim. Already gave you a hint.
0: Penicillin.
1: Sir Alexander Fleming discovers the penicillin.
0: Oh, my God.
1: There accidentally, by the way.
0: Saved a lot of wieners.
1: Staphylococcus bacteria uncovered. Noticed a mold had fallen on the culture. It killed much of the bacteria. He identified the mold as Penicillium notatum, similar to the kind found on bread.
0: He invented that today. Rogan would tell you not to take it.
1: Right.
0: Yeah. Yeah.
1: Although there's going to be a lot of guys coming off a ship.
0: Yeah. Oh, by the way, they showed a busload of those dudes getting off in Thailand.
1: Yeah.
0: And they all like normal, you know, soldiers, pretty happy to get off the damn Navy, I should say, sailors, because they've been on that boat way too long. And only because of public pressure, they even docked to begin with.
2: But that's going to be the greatest weekend ever.
0: Oh, I know.
1: I think
0: talk about this, how they do that in shifts. The guys left back on that boat waiting. Now, by the way, there were a couple of women sailors getting off that boat, too, that I saw off the ship. I mean, off the bus, I mean, walking into Thailand. Now, I know you can't harass other women, other sailors, but, you know.
2: But if they want
0: you, it. You got a 600, I don't know how many sailors are on that. We need people that have served, because none of us have, as you can tell. But if you have a zillion male sailors and, you know, 15 or so women sailors.
2: Approximately 5,000 personnel.
0: Are on that boat.
2: Sailors, Marines, and on the embarked air wing.
0: On that boat?
2: Yeah.
0: Wow.
1: No, the stories I read about the military is they treat all the women with the utmost respect.
0: Yeah.
2: Yeah. Well,
0: he's trying to kick them out.
1: Right.
0: You know, basically.
2: But if you are a woman on that boat and you wanted to get laid, I'm guessing it's not too tough.
1: Pretty easy.
0: Right. Yeah.
2: Essentially.
1: I think a lot of those guys would have preferred just to go back to San Diego. But I guess it's tradition to stop in Thailand and, you know, pick up a little.
0: They want to get off this boat as soon as possible, man. Mm. It would take a little while to get back to San Diego, I'm sure, Todd.
2: Yeah, let's stop off in Thailand for a weekend, and then we'll head to San Diego.
1: Collect a couple of STDs and then head on back to San Diego.
0: Worship the penicillin god, for sure.
1: Have a few ladyboy stories to tell to San Diego.
2: Look, if those guys made the Hangover.
0: Butt's a butt.
2: If they made Hangover 2 look like Child's Play this weekend, I would give them a pass.
1: Oh, sure.
0: In a heartbeat.
1: Oh, absolutely.
2: You go ahead. Go.
0: Were they on that boat since November?
2: Yeah, like 200 days.
0: Yeah. All right. If you're looking for a gig and you're going to school, because, you know, most of us are all past that situation and, you know, choices have been made, like Bush likes to say, these are the fastest growing $100,000 a year jobs. We like to do this a little different. We want to know if us three could actually do any of these jobs, you know. If I was a younger person trying for something that paid $100,000 a year, what could I actually be interested or even pass any of these classes?
1: Let's find out if I was contemplating something to do when I'm done doing this. This little side hustle kind of thing.
0: You still want to make $100,000 side hustle, right?
1: Yeah.
0: To add to your retirement somewhere in the future?
1: Although I wouldn't mind working at a golf course.
0: They ain't going to pay you $100,000.
1: No, it's not, but it'll get me, like, free golf.
2: What are you going to do? You're just going to be the ranger?
0: You're going to be a ranger, aren't you?
1: Probably.
0: You're going to walk up with a bowl in your mouth.
1: Yeah.
2: My father
0: might have hit a few.
2: My father-in-law was a golf course ranger for a couple of years, and you don't get paid. You just get free golf.
1: Right, and then you take a lot of crap from golfers, I'm sure.
2: Well, it depends on how much you care about your job.
0: Depending on how much you give them crap.
2: Yeah.
1: Right.
2: If you just roll by and be seen and don't and stop and harass them, you're fine.
1: Yeah. Well, maybe I learn how to run the mower.
0: Yeah, I don't think they're.
2: I don't.
0: By the time we quit doing radio talk, you're not going to run no mower. On
2: and
0: the by, golf
2: and
0: course.
2: And the like the first time you run a mower in your life should not be on a golf course. Right. It matters there. You know.
1: I'm sure they give you a place to practice. I got a friend who's a retired teacher. Works at a golf course.
0: Yeah.
1: And, you know, I don't think he had any, you know, mowing greens experience before he got to that golf course.
2: Yeah, I just greens. See a seam. I seem to see an extreme level of apathy for mowing in your future if they put you on a mower.
1: Oh, well, yeah. If it's a golf course, completely different deal. Yeah, it's my own yard.
0: They're going to have to fire us from this gig because we're just going to hang out and do this, you know.
1: Oh, yeah.
0: This is the easiest gig, the part-time gig I got.
2: Don't think it's not going to happen.
1: Yeah.
0: Nurse practitioner.
2: Nope.
0: Nope. Besides bedside manner, blood, guts, piss, $132,000 a year.
2: Completely unqualified.
0: Yeah. For good salary.
2: Every
0: though.
2: Aspect
0: good salary.
2: Of that
1: you
2: job.
1: Need a degree for that.
0: All this, yeah. These are the fastest growing right now.
1: Okay.
0: That pay over $100,000 a year.
2: No, I could not do that job.
0: Okay.
1: Do they all require a degree?
0: Well, schooling of some sort looks like, yeah. Not necessarily 4-year degrees, but schooling of some sort, right? Well,
1: and I'm out, it looks like.
0: Well, no, you'd have to go for school for one of these things, Todd.
1: Okay.
0: So you want to retire from this job, which only lasts 4 to 5 hours a day in the studio. Then we all work the rest of the day. We do pay attention to stuff we got to talk about. You know, texting each other, emailing each other, blah, blah, blah, and reading about crap we don't want to read about. But these jobs will probably last long. To get paid this money, Todd, you're going to work 40 hours. Data scientist.
1: Not qualified.
2: Nope.
0: That's a numbers thing, right?
2: Yeah.
0: Nah. Medical health service managers.
1: Not qualified.
2: Well, depending. I mean, if you're just like an administrator and not the actual one doing the medical health stuff.
0: Yeah.
2: I could see that. That sounds just more like a...
0: You'd have to be qualified
2: numbers
0: for this, though, to get hired.
2: Job.
0: Right, it does. We need if you do any of these jobs, you don't have to give us your salary, but just let us know if these are true.
2: Could we do it?
0: What? Well, I know we could do that.
2: Well, I mean, if you do these jobs, do you think we could do them?
0: I think we could learn to do them.
2: Right.
0: Let's go with that. Computer and information research scientists.
2: Nah. I kind of feel like I am one of those most mornings anyway.
0: All right. You know more about it than we do, but still.
2: Well, I mean, I'm looking up. I'm doing computer research most mornings. It's just on stupid stuff.
0: Yeah. You're Googling, you know.
2: Mm-hmm.
0: $140,000 a year for that.
2: All right. Well, I could maybe do that one.
0: Fishing, physician's assistants.
1: I thought you said fishing.
2: He did for a minute.
1: You had me excited.
0: Just
1: for a
0: fishing.
1: Minute.
2: He was trying to
0: fishing.
2: Fake you out.
0: Fishing. 135. No, physician's assistants. Nope, we're out again because you're right next to the physician. You're doing a lot there. Yeah.
1: Do the PAs usually move on to become doctors?
0: That's 135. No, that's what they just go into.
1: Okay. You
0: know? I mean, they can if they want to. They have to go back to more school, I'm sure. Information security analyst. 129,000.
2: No.
1: Is that what Stephen A. Smith does on General Hospital?
0: No, he's a cop on that.
2: Information security is you're like
0: your computer guy.
2: Firewalls and paywalls.
0: My son-in-law does this kind of stuff.
1: Oh, you're eradicating computer viruses and such?
2: Well, keeping data safe.
1: Okay.
2: You know.
0: Health specialties, teachers, and post-secondary.
1: Again, an education is required for that.
0: $107,000 a year. Computer information systems managers.
1: I'm the boy with no degree.
0: Yep.
2: Well, I mean, broadcasting degrees. Yeah, we're supposed to have
0: degrees. What's that matter? $175,000 a year. Although we did finish, I feel good about that.
2: Yeah.
0: Occupational therapist. There you go, Todd.
1: Again, not qualified.
0: Well, I'm talking about you have to go back to school. We're trying to help other people out here.
1: I don't want to go back to school.
2: My niece.
0: I sat through a 25-minute class the other day.
2: My niece just became an occupational therapist.
0: $100,000 a year she's making.
2: Yeah, I'm not buying her any more birthday gifts.
0: I wouldn't either, by the way. No, we did that. Once kids get out of school, there's no birthday gifts for them.
1: I learned over the week.
0: I mean, our own kids, yes, but not.
2: In fact,
0: not,
2: she should
0: not,
2: buy me one.
0: Yeah. Not niece. Yeah, I think so, Puss.
1: I golfed with a couple of guys who played for the Omaha Symphony Orchestra. They were both cellists. And apparently repetitive motion injuries are common in that field.
0: Well, I would think some carpal.
2: Tennis elbow?
3: Yeah. Well, you know, like carpal tunnel, things like that.
2: Wrist or elbow?
3: You know, they're making the same motion all
0: were
3: the
0: they,
3: time.
0: Were they throwing cello banging songs out of their, their speaker on their...
3: No,
0: on their,
3: they were just...
0: Because that would suck.
3: There were a couple of regular dudes. That would be a good gig, by the way, because they get most of the summer off.
0: I think... I don't know. I think that's not a high-paying gig at all.
3: No, I don't think they do badly. I didn't, you know, obviously.
0: They're the Omaha Symphony?
3: I didn't probe. Yeah.
0: Well, you can look that up.
3: Omaha Symphony Orchestra.
0: Puss is a computer information research scientist now looking it up.
3: And I'm sure it pays the same as other, you know, cities
0: probably
3: of a similar size.
0: 50 to 80 a year?
3: Maybe a little more.
0: He's looking us up.
2: Yeah. Annual base salary for full-time tenure-track core musician positions such as violin or viola, $47,000 a year.
0: I didn't think it was a lot. I read that's not a lot.
2: For a 38-week season. That's not a full year-round gig.
3: Yeah, it's my understanding that you know, a lot of people go out and do side gigs, like during the summer.
0: Yeah.
3: And then I think they get a little extra when they have to back somebody up. You know, cause
0: performers... Well, I'm guessing a lot of those guys, too, maybe want to be in bigger cities, too. Not that the Symphony's not good. I'm sure the Symphony's are good everywhere. But, you know, that was interesting. Yeah. How did it come up in conversation?
3: What?
0: You look like cellist?
3: Oh, you're just one of those, what do you do for
0: your
3: money?
0: You played the sax in high school?
3: No. what do you do for money? That comes up most rounds.
0: Would you? They know who you are?
3: No, I don't think it ever came up with me.
0: Okay. They didn't even ask. They figure you're retired. Occupational therapist,
3: that's what it is.
0: That's probably it, Todd.
3: They see
0: a
3: gray beard. Yeah, they figure that guy doesn't work.
0: He was an old prospector, looks like to me.
3: He doesn't look like he works.
0: Medical scientists except epidemiologists. Who's screwing them over, man? Or they make more than
2: probably. Yeah, they probably make more.
0: Yeah. That's $103,000 a year. Industrial engineers, nap out.
2: No.
0: $102,000. Biochemist and biophysicist, $127,000.
2: Yeah, I think I could do that one.
0: Nope. Now, if you went to school for this, because you guys are interested in this kind of stuff, both of you, physical therapist.
2: Yeah, it's just,
0: you got to go to school.
2: Yeah.
0: Todd, these aren't retirement jobs. I know you're waiting for that $100,000 a year retirement job to supplement your 401k, but that's $102,000 a year.
2: Yeah, physical therapist wouldn't be bad. Yeah, I could see myself doing that. I mean, if I'd made better choices earlier in life.
0: You have to grab bodies, though. You know,
2: but you're not dealing with like human. There's no fluids involved. You're just like here.
0: Until
2: stretch
0: you stretch
2: this way
0: them too much and they queef on you.
3: Yeah, okay, well, that could happen.
2: Yeah, I mean that's I'm hoping fairly rare. But, I mean, you know, you're taping ankles and you're stretching and you're moving. Okay, do this, do that. Okay,
0: yeah,
2: see you next week.
0: You're right.
3: Physical therapists are my heroes.
2: Yeah.
0: Oh, yeah.
3: I would be a mess without physical therapy.
0: $102,000 a year, man.
2: And mental therapy.
0: Okay.
3: Is that like someone who has his own practice, or is that someone who works like at a physical
0: therapy
3: hospital? You know what?
0: Somebody driving to work today is doing one of these jobs and doesn't get paid what we just said, or and they're going, son of a bitch. You know, not me. But they might be, it's probably in the ballpark at least.
2: Yeah. I bet there's a lot of guys that were college athletes that end up physical therapy. Because it's same sort of arena, you know?
3: Yeah. Is an epidemiologist one our...
0: That's a skin one, right?
3: Our buddy... No, they study epidemics.
0: Oh, I got it.
3: Is that different than, like, Doc Ed? Our buddy Doc Ed was a specialist in infectious diseases.
0: Yeah, he was also a doctor.
2: Probably the same neighborhood.
3: I think most epidemiologists are doctors as well, aren't they? Or are they just tracking...
0: No, this is medical scientists except epidemiologists.
3: Right? Are they just tracking epidemics around the globe?
2: Okay, here you go. Here's the difference. Infectious disease doctor diagnoses and treats individual patients. Epidemiologist studies disease patterns across whole populations.
3: Yeah.
2: There's wider scope.
0: Todd, you could become a plumber or something like that once you're
3: done. It's airborne.
2: You know,
3: that's what the epidemiologist
0: says. Become a plumber or just one of those kind of guys that work with their hands and make a lot of money a year.
3: I am the least handy man in the world. I got word the other day that my son, Ryan, my oldest son, is going to fix up. Oh, he's going to install some bars so Dad can get around the shower and get around the bathroom.
0: Oh, that's cool.
2: Yeah, oh, yeah.
3: Yeah, so he does handiwork around the house.
0: All right.
3: I believe he installed his own floors in his house, and I don't know where he got that from.
0: It skips a generation.
3: Yeah, evidently.
2: YouTube.
0: Yeah, yeah, yeah.
2: He got it from YouTube.
3: Yes.
2: You can learn anything on YouTube.
3: Can you learn it well, though?
2: You know what? That's how I learned how to replace rear-view mirrors on cars.
0: Because your wife keeps knocking them off, right?
2: I didn't say that. You said that.
0: Yeah, that's because you told me it was her.
2: But, right. I mean, you know, when you've done it three times.
0: How many times? Three times.
2: You've done it three times, you get
0: three
2: good
0: times.
2: At it.
0: Three times the garage ripped one off, huh?
2: Well, you know.
0: Three times.
2: Look, going to the salvage yard and picking one up for $150 and spending 20 minutes of my own time, hell of a lot cheaper than taking it to the shop.
0: They know Puss's name it, you pull it. Hey,
2: they
0: what's
2: do.
0: Up? Yep, yep.
2: They
0: another
2: do. Another
0: back out incident, huh? All right.
2: Three bolts and a wiring harness. Real easy.
0: In the morning. All right. Comedian Dustin Nickerson going to join us with Colleen, too, in a little bit. Come back.
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6: I'm Jeff Motes, a Lincoln's Pure Rock Alternative, 104.1 The Blaze. An investigation is underway into a possible suspicious device at a Northeast Lincoln apartment building late Wednesday morning. LFR and LPD crews were called to an apartment building on the southeast corner of 49th and Walker. A search led to drugs and an unknown device inside one unit. The apartment building was evacuated as a precaution. More about this up at KIBZ.com. A 51-year-old Omaha man was arrested for fleeing from a traffic stop for failing to signal in Southwest Lincoln on Tuesday morning. Clinton McGee was later arrested in a neighborhood west of 14th and Old Cheney when a passing train prevented him from escaping. Lancaster County Sheriff's deputies recovered a backpack he threw out the window and seized 13 pounds of cocaine worth $600,000 and about $4,700 cash. High school football tonight features the city's oldest rivalry between Lincoln High and Lincoln Northeast starting at 7 over at Seacrest Field. And the Nebraska Wesleyan football team's season opener this Saturday over at Able Stadium has been bumped up an hour to kick off at noon against Concordia of Minnesota because of the forecast of hot temperatures. That heat advisory continues until 7 o'clock tonight. Sunny and hot today and a high of 98. I'm Jeff Motes on 104.1 The Blaze.
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7: All right, I think the gig is being a driver for Tony Romo and Tiger Woods. That would pay well. And I'm going to guess, even though they're going to get their license back sometime soon.
8: 5 years for Tony.
7: They should probably
8: not for Tony, Tiger. For right. Tiger. Right
7: yeah,
8: there.
7: They should just probably not drive for
8: Tony the Tiger.
9: Yeah, but the problem with you being their driver, Todd, is you can't drink with them.
8: Or get high.
9: You'd have to stay completely sober.
8: And that would suck.
9: And that seems to not be
8: you're right. You could drink with Tiger and Tony. That'd be kind of fun.
7: I don't think completely.
9: If you're being paid to be the driver, yeah, I think you got to be sober.
7: No, I think I would train myself.
8: You have a beer, right?
7: Yep, yeah. No, let's make sure the blood alcohol content is at a constant 0.07. And I'm fine.
8: Legally, you are fine.
7: Right.
8: Right.
7: I keep my license. Although I have a cautionary tale for those of us in that live in the state. I do. Right. Christy noticed the other day, her license plate tag had an 8, which means it expires at the end of August.
8: Expired.
7: Yeah. And apparently, our DMV no longer trusts the U.S. Postal Service because their board of governors blow.
8: Well, the guy that runs it blows for sure. Yeah.
7: Yeah. Well, I'm not downplaying the good people of the
8: I know
7: US
8: that. I know. It's not their fault.
7: Service.
8: Right?
7: There's
8: right.
7: a lot of good guys at the U.S. Postal yeah. Service. Although the guy who took all his mail and dumped it in his basement.
8: Well,
7: that guy that got snagged the other day. He probably got commendations from the Board of Governors.
8: Oh, yeah. Hell yeah.
7: At the United States Postal Service. Well, anyway, Christy went and took care of her. And I thought, I haven't seen any correspondence on my license plate.
8: Did you walk out to your license plate and look
7: at it? I walked out to my license plate. I looked at it, and it said 6.
9: Oh, jeez.
7: They have been expired since the end of June.
8: And never stopped.
7: Right. Huh?
9: You road tripped in that thing, didn't you, in that time?
7: Yes, and I was very, very fortunate that I stopped at the Minnesota border and dumped my weed into the amnesty box.
9: Sure you did.
8: Well, a cop don't have to stay. They have to ride behind you for a while to see that. So
7: right,
8: you're
7: but
8: fine.
7: I'm really surprised I haven't been pulled over.
8: Right.
7: Because I've been expired for a couple of months, and I run that in the house, and I've been pretty good. You know, for 20-some years, I have kept up to date. I've been responsible.
8: Todd runs that part of the house.
7: Oh, no,
8: right.
7: There was a time when I was thinking about it. I was going back over my history.
8: Right.
7: Now, when I moved to Arizona, I plated my cars there and got the Arizona license. Then I moved to Washington. I didn't bother. I didn't register my vehicle. I didn't get a Washington license. Oregon, I plated my car.
8: How long were you in Washington?
7: A year and a half.
8: Wow.
7: Yeah. Well, plated my car in Oregon because it was $35 for 2 years or something, and I got an Oregon license, and then I moved to Ohio, didn't plate my car, didn't get a license in
8: How
7: Ohio.
8: Long were you in Cleveland again?
7: About a year.
8: Okay.
7: And then Kentucky, nope, no license. I may have slapped some Kentucky plates on it. Because I recall leaving a car dead on the side of the road with Kentucky plates on it, and then just walking home. And then when I bought that car in Pennsylvania, I had to get Pennsylvania plates. But I never got a Pennsylvania license.
8: Are you still wanted here? Don't you have a speeding ticket on the turnpike you never got rid of?
7: Oh, yeah, you might be right.
8: Yeah.
9: Isn't there a statute of limitations on that?
8: There's got to be.
7: Come on. I don't know. Yeah. There still might be a warrant out there for me. Yeah. Yeah. But anyway, the point of the discussion was the DMV here doesn't use the U.S. mail anymore.
8: They don't use it at all.
7: Well, here's the problem. They will email you, but the emails start with do not reply.
8: Right.
7: And if it says do not reply right at the beginning of the subject line, it kicks.

0: it into spam. You know, my Gmail just kicks it over to spam. Mm-hmm. So I had to dig around, and I finally found it. They did correspond with me, but, you know, it was in my spam folder the whole time.
1: Alonzo Smith Jr., former NFL cornerback and the 37th overall pick in the 2009 draft, has died of suicide at age 40. The only reason I'm bringing this up because he posted a big note before he killed himself. I think, and I see people commenting on it, was he a molester?
2: I don't know.
1: Yeah. Do you know this guy? He played for the Broncos, looks like.
0: What's his name?
1: Alonzo Smith Jr. Alfonso, excuse me, Alfonso Smith Jr. Played for the Denver, then the Lions. But he left a suicide note, and it's basically, I'm a horrible person, I'm a bad guy. It's really brutal. I'm not going to read the whole thing, but I didn't hear anything about this until this morning. People are not being kind to him, so he must have done something bad. I don't know what he did, man. Wake Forest guy, in case you're wondering. Nobody having the Deadpool, right?
2: I'm looking, but I would probably be not. Very surprised.
1: Yeah, it's just a young suicide situation, yeah.
0: Don't say my name?
1: Yeah.
0: 180 grand as a delivery driver. Curious who he works for.
1: One of those pays a bunch. It's not Amazon. It's UPS. They pay 180. He pays 180 grand. Per, no, delivery. Is he driving a big truck?
0: I don't know. But he must have a little
1: a bit step of seniority. Van?
0: Nope. That's all the information I'm getting is salary.
1: Oh, all right.
0: And then Corey says most PTs are not working outpatient clinics.
1: Right.
0: You know, like rehabbing people. Hospitals, nursing homes, lots of fluids. Yep. Also requires a doctorate, so.
1: There you go, Push. You're out of that, man. Yeah.
0: Oh, Robert checked in, too. He was the guy that had to pee while we were talking about peeing.
1: Yeah.
0: He made it to the office.
1: Oh,
0: and became the world's fastest human trying to make it to the bathroom. Made it there, and there may have been a pee-gasm.
1: Oh, they are the best.
0: Yeah.
1: Oh. The pee-gasm is a real thing.
0: And Eric says you would be an ideal maintenance worker for a golf course, Todd. You understand golf and the golfer. That helps a lot. And everyone starts out with no experience. It's not rocket science. It's a learning process. Many courses hire old dudes, and they don't have to work.
1: When you want to do that somewhere so you can do it year-round, Todd, you don't want to be has-been Todd working on a golf course.
0: Yeah.
1: That would suck, man. I mean, the has-been part. Doesn't matter how old you are, when you retire from this kind of job, you're a has-been.
0: Right.
1: You know, any TV, radio, anything like that, you're a has-been.
0: I would have to go hide somewhere.
1: You're going to retire to Arizona.
0: You could play
1: and just
0: three
1: be
0: golf,
1: a guy on the golf right, course.
0: Two or
1: you know?
0: 3 days a week and get paid the other days.
1: Yeah.
0: See, but I got more golf people connections in this town. So,
1: Todd, you can find a gig, man.
0: You think? Yeah, for the most part.
1: Once again, I'm telling you, man, the has-been thing, you know.
0: Laid-back job.
1: No way.
0: Rich.
1: No way.
0: Yeah.
1: Don't want to be a has-been.
0: But you will get, well, we will.
1: People are yelling right now. They might think we are now.
0: To some people, we already are. Well,
1: but we're not. You're still on the radio. Yeah. Kicking ass still, by the way. But, that scares me the most, so.
2: I can't seem to find any way to find if you actually have an arrest warrant out for you in Pennsylvania.
1: In Pennsylvania, you can't figure that out. I wonder why you can figure that out.
2: I don't know. There's a lot of different sources.
1: There are sites you could pay like a couple bucks and get in, and it gives you people's records and everything. Yeah, it's crazy.
0: Oh, and let me say something nice about the DMV, too, because everybody hates them.
1: Well, the people
0: DMV.
1: That work in them are nice.
0: Yeah.
1: I used to go to all the time, that one dude for sure was a big lister, and he's a good dude, man. Yeah.
0: And there was no line. It was like one or two in the afternoon.
1: Right.
0: You know, they served me right up, and you know, it was quick and
1: easy. Yeah, and when there's a nice exchanges at those places, and most of the time there are, those people, you know, they're there every day.
0: Yeah,
1: and it's still to be nice to people is crazy.
0: And I think because you know you can register your car online, that eliminates a lot of the lines.
1: Right.
0: A lot of people were just standing in line to register their vehicles, and now they can do it online as long as you haven't moved.
2: You know what county it was you got that speeding ticket in?
0: No idea.
1: It was on the turnpike, right?
0: Somewhere along the turnpike. Somewhere near, like, I want to say Berwick, Pennsylvania. Is that along the turnpike?
1: Well, unless you go, I'll have to look at the turnpike map, and that's something I'm not interested in right now.
0: I probably got one in the car.
1: I'm on the turnpike a lot, too. I just don't want to look at the map right now. But there's probably five counties between here and Pittsburgh, Todd, so you're probably somewhere in there.
0: Right.
1: Okay.
0: Does the turnpike have a corresponding interstate?

0: number?
1: 76.
0: Okay.
1: Yeah. All right. There's another interesting fact for you, by the way. You're playing trivia today.
2: When I'm in Pennsylvania, all I drive is 22 up towards Allentown.
1: That's right.
2: That's it.
1: Dad made 22 to Allentown famous in the Midwest.
0: Well, you got to get there first.
1: Yeah, you do. Yeah,
2: I just teleport to 22, and that's all I drive.
0: Well, I suppose you could just fly into Allentown and stay on 22 from there.
1: That'd be interesting. That's a great trip. I suggest that. Right, exactly. Nick is actually sick today. He called in sick, so you know he's having a hell of a time right now. You know,
2: it's another.
1: Yeah,
0: it's an entire show.
1: Yeah, I think things just follow Nick around. You know, don't you think he's like the cooler? He's like William H. Macy.
0: Yeah,
1: when Nick shows up, people get hurt. You know?
2: I think he's just droopy at this point.
1: You're right. Well, that's basically what William H. Macy was in that movie, The Cooler. One of my what a great movie. You want to watch a great movie? Watch The Cooler with William H. Macy.
0: Right. Yeah. Every morning there's a text. I'm sorry, I'm a little sick today.
1: He's got some family stuff too. It's pretty. Right. It's a lot. It's a lot.
0: My car fell apart.
1: Comedian Dustin Nickerson. We haven't met Dustin yet. No. He's in the Bart Gotze crew, and he's also a good friend of ours, our mutual friend, Greg Warren. Right?
0: Yeah, I'm sure we have many mutual
1: friends. I recognize him. I've seen him. He's very, very funny. I'm checking out his stuff earlier this morning. He's at the Funny Bone for one night only. He's going to stop in with Colleen a little bit. Come on back.
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5: I'm Jeff Motes, a Lincoln's Pure Rock Alternative. 104.1 The Blaze. An investigation is underway into a possible suspicious device at a Northeast Lincoln apartment building late Wednesday morning. LFR and LPD crews were called to an apartment building on the southeast corner of 49th and Walker. A search led to drugs and an unknown device inside one unit. The apartment building was evacuated as a precaution. More about this up at KIBZ.com. A 51-year-old Omaha man was arrested for fleeing from a traffic stop for failing to signal in Southwest Lincoln on Tuesday morning. Clinton McGee was later arrested in a neighborhood west of 14th and Old Cheney when a passing train prevented him from escaping. Lancaster County Sheriff's deputies recovered a backpack he threw out the window and seized 13 pounds of cocaine worth $600,000 and about $4,700 cash. High school football tonight features the city's oldest rivalry between Lincoln High and Lincoln Northeast, starting at 7 over at Seacrest Field. And the Nebraska Wesleyan football team's season opener this Saturday over at Able Stadium has been bumped up an hour to kick off at noon against Concordia of Minnesota because of the forecast of hot temperatures. That heat advisory continues until 7 o'clock tonight. Sunny and hot today and a high of 98. I'm Jeff Motes on 104.1 The Blaze.
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9: So is it that Isla Fisher or Isla Fisher?
10: I've heard it Isla.
9: Okay.
11: Yeah.
9: She used to be married to Sasha Baron Cohen. She's available now.
11: And she's sexy. Yeah.
9: She had apparently an ick experience with a guy she was dating. This is one of those things that just instantly turns you off.
11: I love these stories. Yeah. I mean, there's lists of ick stuff, too, that the women have.
9: And I understand some of it. And yep. Yeah, I understand it immediately turns you off.
11: Right.
9: But Isla Fisher says, I liked somebody. His dog ran away, and he chased after him. But instead of running upright, he ran low with his hands outstretched like a cartoon. And the ick feeling immediately came over her, and her little giny dried up, and she didn't want anything to do with the guy anymore.
11: You know, for all the things that guys are we're called superficial when it comes to things like that, I think women are more superficial than guys.
9: Yeah.
11: In general.
9: Because it's the littlest thing.
11: In general. We'll get some opinions here in a second.
9: I understand.
11: Our guests, right.
9: I understand that little thing.
11: I totally understand it,
9: turning them off. But the same thing happens to guys. I can't think of anything.
11: Well, we're going to ask our guests, and we're asking Colleen, too, for that matter. I don't know if...
12: Hey, good morning. You guys need to meet Dustin in person.
13: Hello.
11: Hi, Dustin.
13: Thank you for having me.
11: Thanks for coming in, brother. I've seen your stuff online. It's very funny stuff. Appreciate you coming in.
13: Thank you. Appreciate it.
11: And I know we got mutual friends. Greg Warren, we've known Greg for 20-some years.
13: Greg, I know. I don't care for Greg, but I do know him.
10: We get it.
9: Yeah,
10: we get it.
13: It's fully just based on personality. I don't enjoy the things he says or just the way he treats people. So.
11: Yeah. Well, if you go out to eat with him, he's a pain in the ass.
9: Oh, yeah.
11: I'm sure you've been there, right?
13: Plan on paying if you're going out to eat with him.
9: And don't talk peanut
11: butter. Colleen, right? You're going to pay with Warren, right?
12: He is so picky.
9: Never, yeah. I know. Never, ever talk peanut butter with Greg Warren.
13: Oh, gosh. Yeah. He, real riveting stuff. Keep the peanut butter Keep the peanut butter material coming. Yeah, it's real good. Real good.
11: Dustin's at the Funny Bone tonight. One night only, right, Carl?
12: One night only. Just tonight a few only. Tickets left.
11: And hanging with us. Well, we're just discussing. Explain what you just told to Dustin.
9: Okay.
11: It was Dustin. About
9: Isla Fisher, who used to be married to Sacha Baron Cohen. And now they're divorced. And she's very hot. And she was dating a guy. Yeah. But she got the ick because this is what happened. I like somebody, she says. And then his dog ran away. And he was chasing his dog, but instead of running upright, he ran low with his hands outstretched like a cartoon. And that just instantly turned her off.
12: Wow.
9: Yeah. You can't think of any instances like that, Colleen, where
11: it's got to be icks.
9: A single thing has caused you to say, yeah, maybe
11: in the in the beginning of a relationship. Right. You have. Because after, if you're with somebody for a long time, you're going to put up with
9: it. Right, you would tolerate that. But, you know, if you do this kind of stuff early in a relationship, that makes it easy to pull the ripcord.
12: I can see where she doesn't want to date a Neanderthal.
11: You know that? Well, just a geek running or something like that, you know? Yeah.
12: That would be
11: not that
12: be,
11: everybody's a great athlete, but you can still run normal. You know,
9: yeah.
12: And Dustin's been married to his sweetheart since high school. So
11: I was going to say, I know you got this, you got a bit about having a kid here. I was watching this stuff earlier, but you've been high school sweethearts, huh?
13: Yeah, I think my ick is if any woman is attracted to me, and then I'm like, well, you have bad judgment. You are wrong about
11: you
13: that.
11: Didn't, you never had a break from your lady?
13: No. I mean,
11: not even like you're in college. I mean, you broke up for a year, nothing like that.
13: I mean, we get 48 weekends a year off.
11: Well, now you get a break, right?
13: Yeah.
9: So you are impugning your wife's taste.
13: Yeah. Exactly. No, I do think that my marriage is hugely benefited by the fact that I leave 3 days a weekend.
11: Oh, I'm sure. Not by me. I think most marriages would be.
13: Yeah, yeah. No, other women will bring it up to me after shows and meet and greet lines. They'll be like, so you're gone every weekend. And they'll be like, how can I get my husband into stand-up? Like, how long does it take to get that active of a road schedule?
11: I think a lot of guys would want their wife in the stand-up, too, for that reason. They might want a weekend for free, but...
13: I'm a big wife guy. I do miss when
11: how many kids you got?
13: Three kids. Wow. But they're not little kids. We had our kids real young. So I have a sophomore in college, a high schooler, and then a middle schooler. So our kids are.
11: And where do you make your home, man?
13: We live in San Diego.
11: We've talked. Are you from San Diego?
13: I'm from Seattle.
11: Okay, got it. You went from rain to beautiful weather, right?
13: We went down to San Diego, and we moved. People ask why you move, and we go, because you're allowed to.
11: Yeah. I love that term.
13: Yeah.
11: Because I don't think a lot of people know they can, you know, obviously I'm not in the studio with you. I don't think a lot of people know you can move.
13: You
11: know?
13: Can move. Yeah, no, we went there.
11: And your job, you could live anywhere.
13: As long as I got an airport and the internet.
11: Right.
13: Yeah,
11: right,
13: and they do have both, so.
11: Well, I'm going to be jealous here because San Diego always, to me, never really been. I've been in Southern California, but not that far south. Is the weather? You're gone though, so you get to experience weather.
13: But
11: you fly back every time to just like gorgeous weather, right?
13: It's nice. Yeah. I come back. I take my hoodie off, and I'm like, oh.
9: The
13: man.
9: Way I've heard it described is San Diego doesn't really have weather; they have climate.
13: Yeah.
11: Well, your daughter lived there.
9: Right.
11: For a little
9: the occasional.
11: Bit
9: time. I guess it's been hot.
13: If it hits.
9: Has it been hot there
13: if
9: lately?
13: If it goes over 81, we are furious.
9: Right. Because the water temperature is up 10 degrees.
13: Same thing when it rains there. You're like, hey, you need to lower the rent if it's going to rain here.
9: Yeah.
13: This is unacceptable.
9: I was there over a Christmas break one time, and there was a tornado nearby, which was very unusual weather. But they occasionally get weather in San Diego. Usually not.
13: It is funny when I go to more conservative places and they find out if you're from California, they immediately don't like you. They're like, oh, you're California.
11: Yeah, that's crazy. You're in a blue dot here. It doesn't happen in Omaha.
13: Yeah.
11: It won't happen in Omaha.
9: Right.
13: Yeah, it makes
9: sense.
13: Woke? Yeah, and they'll go, oh, yeah, but Dustin? If you live in California, and they'll go, but how do you like all this freedom where you're at now, huh?
9: Yeah.
13: And they, you know, you live in that liberal, socialist, communist California. And then you go, where do you live? They go, where do you live? I go, San Diego. They go, oh, we love San Diego. Oh, how'd you pull that off? Anyways, like I told Colleen on the way here, we are proud renters. The dollar does not stretch very far there. Anyways, check me out at the Omaha Funny Bone tonight, Thursday night.
11: He'll be here tonight at the Funny Bone and Dustin Dickerson with us. So, DustinDickerson.com.
9: The miserable Mariners fans. I see a lot of Mariners fans commiserating.
13: Oh, yeah, right? Yeah. It's terrible.
9: They've never won a World Series, right?
13: Never been to a World Series.
9: Never been to a World Series.
13: Yeah.
9: What did I see the other day?
11: And it's so funny because I remember them as always being a pretty decent team,
9: yeah,
11: too.
9: Yeah.
11: Not early on, but
9: they just can't get there.
13: Uh-huh. Right. That's correct. We are a pretty decent team that can't get there. That
11: I'm a Pirate fan. I'm not whining for you. Yeah.
13: Well, go ahead.
11: We used to win, though, when I was a kid. Right. So.
13: Yeah.
9: Mina Kimes was obviously attending a Jeopardy taping. Mm-hmm. So they had a video of Ken Jennings and Mina Kimes going back and forth.
13: I got tagged in it a million times.
9: Oh, okay. Yeah.
11: What'd she say?
9: Well, they're both Mariner fans. She's from Seattle and he's from Seattle, and they were just commiserating about how the Mariners can't quite make it.
13: Yeah, she asked him, what's harder, being a Jeopardy champion or being a Mariners fan?
12: Okay. Oh, wow.
13: And he very articulately expanded on the idea that it does... Being a Mariners fan just makes you not expect good things to happen in your life.
11: All right.
13: Yeah. And then when it now the problem is our football team has this thing every so often they win a Super Bowl.
11: Yeah, they're good.
13: So nationally, you're not going to get a lot of credit. If one of your teams is winning, then
11: especially a Super Bowl.
13: Exactly.
11: Nobody's breaking out the violin for you.
13: Yeah. Right. Yeah. The city of Cincinnati's looking at you going like, hey, none of what we got wins.
11: Right.
13: It's a long-suffering thing.
11: That's why we pick on Josh Sneed a lot about Cincinnati teams.
13: Mm-hmm.
11: Josh wants
13: another guy I don't care for.
10: he's abrasive.
13: Yeah.
10: He really is.
11: He's in your face, man.
13: Josh, everything about him. Just looks, personality, general vibe. Don't like how he treats his family.
11: Well, are your kids Padres fans then? Since they grew up in San Diego, right?
13: Unfortunately, I should get reported to CPS. Unfortunately, my son is a Mariners fan.
11: You made him a Mariners fan. That's what you do. You make your kids fans. You can commiserate with them.
13: Hurt people, my friend.
11: Right.
13: So, you know, my son was born in Seattle, so he adopted. Not that the Padres' life is...
11: No, that's true.
13: It could always be worse. You could be an L.A. Clippers fan. I don't know if you saw that story, but holy smokes.
11: Hey, what happened with that? We missed that.
10: Well, they were funneling money around to Kawhi Leonard, and they got caught, and now they're
9: losing draft picks.
13: Like five first-rounders,
10: A couple of their executives got suspended.
9: First-rounders, including Ballmer, right?
10: Ballmer got fined.
9: Okay.
10: And then they got like a $30 million team fine.
11: Wow. All
9: right. My daughter used to live in Oceanside, north of San Diego.
13: It's all that for, like, you know, the Astros got busted for cheating, but at least they got some rings.
9: Yeah.
13: You know?
11: Right, the Clippers.
13: They
11: won anything.
13: Yeah,
11: exactly.
13: You get the second round of the playoffs and for all that.
9: Yeah, I'm not a Padres fan, but if I see they're in town, I like Petco Park.
13: Petco's great.
9: That's a very good ballpark.
13: Yeah.
11: So we'll take calls, by the way, and emails about the ick thing. I think that could lead you to something too. I'm trying to think.
9: Usually it's something so innocuous, but it is. You know, it resonates big. Apparently,
11: would you love to know early on in a relationship if somebody stopped talking to you because there's something you did?
9: There was one little thing that you did. Yeah, I'd be curious.
11: I would be very curious about that.
9: Yeah. But usually it's a long list of things.
13: Not just the one thing.
12: Not that I'm this serial dater, but here's something that I notice about people, and I've been out with different guys, how they treat a wait staff.
11: That's an ick.
10: Absolutely.
12: That is a huge... Yep. You know, if they are so condescending or snapping fingers, and if they don't tip decently, I find them to be pompous and they should die.
11: I would think most people should feel that way. Right,
13: that's why things didn't work
11: And vice versa, by the way. The guy's out with a girl and she treats white staff like crap.
12: Correct.
13: Colleen, that's why things didn't work out with you and Greg Warren. He was abusive to that wait staff.
12: Oh, Greg.
11: You mess up his eggs, he'll bitch.
9: Uh-huh. He's not good. Abusive to the waitstaff, is he?
12: He's just very demanding.
10: Yeah. Can he only eat like steamed broccoli or something nothing else?
9: He's abusive to the host. He's abusive to the person taking him out to lunch.
12: They have to get his sides just right.
13: Because
12: he can order all the sides. He's got that kind of money.
13: There is something like the ick is like a very common phrase that gets thrown around. There is something to do is like, I mean, is it really just one thing, or did you find one thing that gave you your get out of jail free card?
11: Maybe that's a great point because everything about that person is you're into them, you're into their looks, their whatever, you're totally into them, and all of a sudden they run funny, you know, give me a break. Yeah. Sometimes a laugh on a person can be brutal. Brutal laugh. Yeah. You know? But even that, you're not going to leave them.
13: My wife and I have been married for 22 years.
11: Okay.
13: We each have a laundry list of things we don't like about the other person.
11: Of course.
13: But
11: yeah.
13: We love the other person. Mm-hmm. But you're like, I do hate how you say the word salsa. I hate how you say salsa. Yes. But I can stand your ick. It does give me the ick, though. We just try and avoid.
11: That's a perfect ick. Yeah. It's something so small. Yeah. But we've all got that with partners where they say something, it's a little off, and you go, ugh.
13: Salsa. Yeah.
10: Sometimes I just assume it's more my neuroses kicking in than it is them doing something.
11: No. Well, that's the reason you don't like the word salsa.
10: Yeah.
11: By the way, that'd drive me nuts, too, Dustin, if I were you.
9: But there's little things that stand out.
13: Exactly. But I can. I guess that's what it is. If I can choke down your ick.
11: Thank God you said ick.
13: What
11: about the other way around? Did she ever bring up one with you?
13: Oh, I mean, where do we start? I mean, I think there's a growing collection in her manifesto next to her bed.
11: Did she ever bring it up? You always do that. I hate that.
13: No, and she's not a comic, so they don't get talked about on stage or radio in Omaha. No, I mean, I grind my teeth. I'm sure that's wildly annoying at night. The way I chase the cat when it runs away is even lower.
9: Do you run funny?
13: Yeah. No, I think it's that I don't chase the cat. I'm like, the cat wants to go. The cat has spoken.
9: Right. And you don't care if the cat
12: We can get
9: goes.
12: Another.
13: Who says that cat wants to come back?
11: Dustin Nickerson with us. He's at the Funny Bone in Omaha tonight, one night. If you want to check out his other dates for another place in the country here, DustinNickerson.com. Going to hang out with us for another hour. And Colleen's hanging out, too. Come on back.
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14: I'm Jeff Motes on Lincoln's Pure Rock Alternative 104.1 The Blaze. An investigation is underway into a possible suspicious device at a Northeast Lincoln apartment building late Wednesday morning. LFR and LPD crews were called to an apartment building on the southeast corner of 49th and Walker. A search led to drugs and an unknown device inside one unit. The apartment building was evacuated as a precaution. More about this up at KIBZ.com. A 51-year-old Omaha man was arrested for fleeing from a traffic stop for failing to signal in southwest Lincoln on Tuesday morning. Clinton McGee was later arrested in a neighborhood west of 14th and Old Cheney when a passing train prevented him from escaping. Lancaster County Sheriff's deputies recovered a backpack he threw out the window and seized 13 pounds of cocaine worth $600,000 and about $4,700 cash. High school football tonight features the city's oldest rivalry between Lincoln High and Lincoln Northeast, starting at 7 over at Seacrest Field. And the Nebraska Wesleyan football team's season opener this Saturday over at Able Stadium has been bumped up an hour to kick off at noon against Concordia of Minnesota because of the forecast of hot temperatures. That heat advisory continues until 7 o'clock tonight. Sunny and hot today and a high of 98. I'm Jeff Motes on 104.1 The Blaze. Breaking Benjamin.
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9: Push, sending it in. Right, Colleen is 100% right. I wanted a third date with a woman who flipped out on the server because her salad had some shredded cheese on it.
11: Wow.
9: She did not request no cheese. I was very embarrassed. She instantly turned ugly. I bailed on her later in the night, but ghosted her after that. Good for you.
12: Yeah. Right on.
11: That's a key term, too, yeah. Because a woman can be beautiful and say something stupid, and all of a sudden they're kind of ugly, right?
9: Yep. Yeah. Dustin Nickerson is joining us. Also friends with Taylor Tomlinson. I'm sure you have nothing good to say about him either.
12: Her.
11: That's her.
9: Oh,
11: that's why.
13: No. She hates when you do that.
11: Here's another good ick. I got a somebody close to me reminded me of this. Her ick was this guy. She started seeing this guy, and he said to her at one point,
10: Hi, my name's Tyler.
11: Yeah, that was me. That was Sherry. Yeah. You desire me.
10: Ooh. Oh.
12: Wow.
11: Gone.
10: Oh.
11: Gone.
12: Wow.
11: That
12: in
11: day.
12: Your dreams.
10: That's weird.
11: How creepy is that?
9: Wow. Yeah. That's confident.
13: Yeah.
9: I'll give him that.
13: Yeah. Dating sounds like a nightmare. Have fun out there. Losers.
11: Yeah. You desire me.
10: Yeah. Not anymore.
11: Yeah. not that moment, apparently, yeah. either, for that matter.
13: I'm going to open my set with that tonight.
11: What, you desire me?
13: Yeah.
12: me. For that audience, yes.
9: Maybe you thought it was some kind of Jedi mind trick.
13: Yeah, they're like, what are you talking about, man?
11: It was an ick, and it was over.
9: Right. Yeah. This is the wiener you're looking for.
11: Well, that's Todd's opening line.
9: Right.
11: This is the wiener you're looking
13: for. That's how
11: for.
13: I set up my merch pitch. So, that's a good one. You guys are using all my lines here.
11: Sorry, man. Sorry. I don't want to make you do any of your act. We don't do that in the show. We just have fun with comics. But you were talking on...

0: man, I was watching some.
1: Unless
0: stuff
1: you feel
0: night.
1: The content is that bad,
2: then you can. Or you don't use it anymore.
3: I don't like the content. I was hoping you guys would set me up for something.
0: That's how the show works.
3: No. It's 8 a.m. for a comedian. I'm like, let's ease into this.
0: Yeah, we will. We will. We appreciate you waking up, getting in there with us. But he's at the Funny Bone, one night only tonight in Omaha. Tickets available, Colleen, still?
4: Yes, omaha.funnybone.com. We do have some left, and you don't want to miss this guy. He will give you a good laugh as you head into Labor Day weekend.
3: You will desire me.
0: Yeah.
4: And want more of you.
0: Have you opened up for Bargatze in an arena?
3: Yeah.
0: So what? I love asking comics this question because we know a lot of guys have started out in clubs and still do clubs. The clubs are the best places, I think.
3: Yeah.
0: And theaters are okay too, but those arenas, when I see them, I just think, how do you do that? And do you like it or not? I know you like the crowd and the adulation and all that because they desire you.
3: Yeah.
0: But is it just?
3: Not at first they don't.
0: I realize that, but is it just?
3: You know,
0: do you ever get used to it?
3: The first one that I did with. The first one I did with him in Indy, and I remember I walked out and we were in the Indianapolis arena there.
0: I think I was the second act
3: because there's the host, Julian. And I go, oh my gosh, there's so many people here to see, or so many people here to see somebody other than me.
0: Right.
3: And I got to laugh and I go, I guess this is what it feels like to be, any other player on the Fever not named Caitlin Clark.
0: Good line.
3: And it got like a huge, and that is a little bit what it feels like, that you're like, wow, this is super, super exciting and fun. But they are not here for, now I can win them over. But it's 8 minutes. It's a totally different pacing. He's mastered it. He was kind of built for it because...
0: His pacing?
3: He has a pacing that is so slow and deliberate anyways.
0: Right.
3: That is the hardest thing about those arenas is people are hearing the jokes at different times.
1: I was going to say, how are the acoustics there?
0: Your pacing isn't slow.
3: No.
1: Completely different.
3: Totally different. But it is, you know, in the round, they've really perfected it, I think.
0: I want to ask about the round, too. I know there are comedy clubs where there are people on the side, so you get that feeling, but is it weird that you feel there's people behind you the whole time?
3: Yeah, it'll make you, you know, not skip leg day. You're like, we got to get these glutes in order here. People are just straight up. It's like a strip club angle.
0: Right, exactly.
3: The first couple of times you are thinking about everything other than your jokes, which is, hey, remember to rotate. Like I'm a hot dog on the grill. You got to remember to rotate, and you know you have to slow your pace and tell it very deliberately.
1: Next time you should ask Nate if they can give you a turntable.
3: Yeah, there we go.
0: Bands have done that.
3: You spin me.
1: I saw the Pretenders play in the round, and they had the turntable. Yeah. I think that the whole stage at that particular venue was had a turntable going.
3: Yeah, you know what? Just put me in a merry-go-round, and someone spin me.
0: Isn't that theater where Louis C.K. did it in Phoenix? Did that spin?
3: So the Celebrity Theater.
0: Yep. Does that spin?
3: It does. I didn't know that it spun.
0: I didn't know it did either. I assumed it did. I have done that
3: theater with Taylor, and it is a very famous comedy theater because Nate has a special there, and then Louis had a special there, and then Carlin, the Seven Words You Don't Say on TV, that was filmed there as well.
1: It is a pretty iconic venue. And I haven't been there for a long time, but it had the turntable.
0: Well, you would know if it spun. It did? Okay.
3: Yeah. That's great.
0: Maybe they didn't spin for you.
3: They didn't spin, Unbelievable. Once I'm headlining there.
0: Once you said you desire me, they stopped the spinning.
3: Turn the spinner on.
0: We're still waiting for your icks, by the way. You got icks, any kind of icks. Apparently mine is, although she hadn't left me, is that if I have snot and I'm hawking up a loogie in the bathroom, you know. But, you know, that's what happens, man, you know.
3: Yeah. God forbid you be a human.
0: Thank you for that one. I hate
3: when they poop too. You're like, oh, okay. So sorry.
1: The stage at the Celebrity Theater in Phoenix rotates 0.5 times per minute.
3: Oh,
1: so once every 2 minutes, you make a lap.
5: I remember seeing Metallica at one point in the past in an arena.
0: They don't spin though, do they?
5: The whole stage didn't spin, but Lars's drum kit in the middle,
0: that one spins.
5: But over the course of the entire 2+ hours. it made one revolution.
3: Yeah.
0: Well, he is drumming. So you if it would spin, you could throw him off. It spun quicker than that.
3: That guy has
1: the
3: a
1: last
3: hard...
1: tour, they had like four different stations.
3: I mean, he has a hard time staying on beat as is. So. You can't be rotating
1: they
3: Lars
1: would move
3: around
1: from station to station.
5: Yeah. This was an arena, but it was. I would try to watch it spin, and I couldn't see it move. And then all of a sudden, you'd look back, and go, "Oh, damn it moved." You could just over the course of the entire show, he made one revolution.
1: You're talking about the stage.
0: It moved. He's a Metallica fan.
5: I do love
0: moved.
5: Metallica, so no, I'm talking about that too, Todd.
0: It moved. It moved for him. All right. Dustin Nickerson with us at the Funny Bone tonight in Omaha. Once again, if you want to find his dates all around the country, DustinNickerson.com. You fly back to San Diego every weekend or every weekday? Well, this is a weekday anyway right now.
3: Yeah. I got a fireman schedule. I usually leave around Thursday, Friday, come home around Sunday, Monday. Worse place to work the road out of, but it is nice to come home to.
0: Yeah.
3: And it's very nice to come home to.
0: Yeah, you're in Des Moines tomorrow, right? At the Funny Bone Des Moines. Two nights over there. Then Dayton, Rochester, New York, Albany coming up, Syracuse, Sacramento. You're all over the country, man.
3: Yeah, I'm out here working, man. College and travel volleyball are expensive.
0: Oh, you got a daughter in that?
3: I got a daughter in travel volleyball. It's I can't believe it. I'm like, this is more than most of my childhood combined.
0: Yeah.
3: It's crazy.
0: I had two kids at travel sports, and
3: you spend
0: a lot of freaking money, man. You know, I did softball and baseball for both my kids, and a little bit of basketball, too, for that matter. Not
1: plus, you had to pay
0: basketball for
1: catcher's gear.
0: Yeah. Oh, yeah, my son was a catcher, right.
3: My son, he's a runner, and he runs in college. Mm-hmm. That was what I was like, this is how much sports cost. Free. Love this.
0: Right.
3: Yeah. This is great. Just go do it. Go do it.
4: Get a new pair of shoes.
3: Yeah. There's a field. Go run around it. And
0: Well, if he can run, that means you don't run like a nerd like that guy that got the ick, right?
3: No.
0: He runs like his dad, huh?
3: Exactly. No, really, he runs like his mom. but she was a collegiate runner as well. So.
0: Oh, she was. So she was fast. Okay.
1: Now, where did she go to college?
3: My wife went to Seattle Pacific University.
0: Okay.
3: And
0: what
3: I went to
0: you?
3: The University of Washington. So we're in Seattle there.
1: You're a Husky. And where does your son go to school?
3: My son goes to school at San Jose State University. So he's in the same state as us, but California is a very tall state, so it's 8 hours away.
1: That's another one of those that is not a state. San Jose is not a state.
4: No.
1: Are they in the Mountain West?
3: They're in the West? Mountain West, yeah.
1: That contains a lot of states that are not states, like Boise and Fresno.
3: Right.
1: Yeah. Many others.
3: Yeah, it's an abbreviation for California State San Jose.
1: Right.
3: Same with Fresno.
0: A couple years ago, I was sitting in the crowd at Penn State. That's my team. And I was sitting there. They were playing the Huskies. And
1: Penn
0: I was sitting
1: state.
0: There, a bunch of Washington fans, and they were all really, really cool. Are there any Dick Husky fans?
3: No. Those,
0: they should be pretty cool, man.
3: Those are the ones who are Duck fans.
1: Yeah.
0: Oh, okay. Yeah. That's exactly what I asked them. I said, who do you guys hate? And they go, ducks, like five of them. They're right in front of us. We're all drinking beer together.
1: Yeah, it would have been
0: ducks.
1: If you had gone to separate conferences and that rivalry had gone away.
3: No, they are. We do really, really hate Oregon. And then every once in a while, Washington State would be like, we're your rival. And you're like, you're adorable.
0: That's what I asked. I said, how about Washington State? They said, nah.
3: That is so sweet that you think that.
0: It's Oregon. Do you like them being the Big Ten or not? That's kind of a pain in the ass.
3: No, I hate it. No, I love the Pac-10. I love the Pac-10. I love the Pac-12. I love Pac-12 after midnight when you could turn on, especially on the road, it'd be after the shows. I'd come back and there's some game that's 72-64.
0: Right. I agree with that. And Todd's an Arizona State guy. He was a Pac-12 guy.
3: Oh, yeah. Arizona State was the king of those. It'd be Arizona State, Wazoo, or Cal, or Arizona. And you're like, oh, my gosh, they're going to break 200. That's crazy. It's the drunkest game.
0: Well, the defense was an option back in those days for all those teams. Right.
3: Exactly.
0: That's too bad that I think they should have stayed out there, too. I think to join the Big Ten just kind of sucked for them.
3: You know, capitalism, baby.
0: That's it. That is it. Money talks, man. Money talks.
3: Yeah. Because obviously Nebraska, and then Creighton's here too, right?
1: Correct.
0: Creighton's here,
3: Nebraska's a huge volleyball state. Did you guys know that?
0: Live here, but we look at the three guys because they couldn't care less.
3: Yeah.
0: My daughter played, I'd watch it, but I don't really care. They are great at volleyball.
1: And they became big volleyball fans once their football team began to suck.
3: Well, I was going to say, has Nebraska been able to swallow the pill yet that you are a volleyball state?
0: We not say it all the time.
3: Okay.
0: We say it all the time to them. I don't think a lot of them have swallowed that pill because we've been here a long time.
3: You have to wrap it in cheese. It's a tough pill to swallow.
0: But a lot of football fans don't even care about volleyball. They just yay because they're good.
3: Yeah.
1: They root for the end.
0: You know who doesn't care? The rest of the country.
3: Yeah.
0: Right. About volleyball. But there are great athletes. They're amazing athletes, and that sport is incredible to watch. I'll give them that.
1: They also have a very good bowling program, from what I understand.
0: Is your daughter a spiker or is she a setter?
3: She's a libero. So
0: that's right. That runaround one, right?
3: Yeah.
1: Is that how that's pronounced?
0: Because the rest of them are going to be tall as hell.
3: Yeah.
1: All my life, I've been pronouncing it libero.
3: Yeah.
1: That's not right?
3: No. Well, you know, you do you.
1: No, I want to do it properly.
3: How you pronounce that is my ick, though. Yeah. You beat me to it. Yeah.
1: Libero.
3: You just turned ugly to me. But before that.
0: Come on. You desire him.
3: No. Libero is the short person.
1: Right. And they can go wherever they want.
3: Yeah, I think it means free.
0: And they got to dig. They dig all the time,
3: They do
0: right?
3: a lot of digs.
0: Yeah, those girls are amazing, too.
3: They dive a lot.
0: Right. Is she going to play that in did you play college sports?
3: I did not. No.
0: So it is your wife's athletic ability.
3: 100%.
0: That made your kids athletic, right?
3: No, I was truly raised by a single father where I might have had some hope, and then I got hurt. And he's like, so you should get a job. My dad was like, because my mom was out of the picture, so my dad was like, hey, this is expensive, because I was in travel baseball, and they're like, this is expensive. We could use a little help around here. So, I wasn't like the, like, we'll nurse you back to health. Rehab starts now. Nothing like that. No, it was like, I heard the movie theater.
0: What's your degree in?
3: I have a degree in religion and history. Wow. Very useful. Oh. Very, very
0: Were
3: useful.
0: You a religious guy? When you're younger, I mean.
3: No, at the time, I was more of a history of
0: the You like the history part of it.
3: Yeah.
0: Were you going to teach?
3: I had no idea what I just had to get a degree. It was a different time. I had to get out of there. I was trying to figure out what I wanted to do. So, I am a Christian. I was in the church at the time. I worked as a youth pastor for 7 years. It was horrific at that job. Because I was like, I don't like teens. So the youth group did not grow. I was like, I don't
0: like teens.
1: Did you study all the religions?
3: Jesus didn't die for you guys. No, I did study all the religions. Yeah. And I know which one's right, but I'm not going to tell you.
0: We'll get back into it.
3: How's that for throwing to the break?
1: That's a good tease. One of them gets it right.
0: None of them actually do, but that's fine, man. All right, coming back. We'll find out. I want to find out how you got into comedy, too, when you get back.
1: Yeah, well, I want to find out the one that gets it right, too.
3: You're going to be surprised. It's Jehovah's Witness.
5: It's Dianetics.
0: Dianetics is it, right. Dustin Nickerson with his Funny Bone, One Night Only in Omaha, then in Des Moines. For the weekend, too. Come on back.
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8: All right, Blaze Army, let's get together this Saturday morning at 9 a.m. at JJ Hooligan's as the big red take on the Ohio Bobcats. Ram! 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
9: I'm Jeff Moats of Lincoln's Pure Rock Alternative 104.1 The Blaze. An investigation is underway into a possible suspicious device at a Northeast Lincoln apartment building late Wednesday morning. LFR and LPD crews were called to an apartment building on the southeast corner of 49th and Walker. A search led to drugs and an unknown device inside one unit. The apartment building was evacuated as a precaution. More about this up at KIBZ.com. A 51-year-old Omaha man was arrested for fleeing from a traffic stop for failing to signal in southwest Lincoln on Tuesday morning. Clinton McGee was later arrested in a neighborhood west of 14th and Old Cheney when a passing train prevented him from escaping. Lancaster County Sheriff's deputies recovered a backpack he threw out the window and seized 13 pounds of cocaine worth $600,000 and about $4,700 cash. High school football tonight features the city's oldest rivalry between Lincoln High and Lincoln Northeast, starting at 7 over at Seacrest Field. And the Nebraska Wesleyan football team's season opener this Saturday over at Able Stadium has been bumped up an hour to kick off at noon against Concordia of Minnesota because of the forecast of hot temperatures. That heat advisory continues until 7 o'clock tonight. Sunny and hot today and a high of 98. I'm Jeff Moats on 104.1 The Blaze.
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1: Dustin Dickerson is at the Funny Bone one night and one night only. That's tonight, omaha.funnybone.com. I think people are confusing ick and red flag. Because I think you're like treating a waitress like crap or a server like crap. That's red flag. Well, ick to me is something a little more trivial. Like Matthew, this one to me is a red flag. probably my fault since I'm

0: Yeah. Whereas, yeah, I mean, I wouldn't call racism an ick.
1: To me, red flag.
2: That's yeah.
1: Big red flag.
2: Politics are a red flag. Yeah, the same thing. Yeah. I get it. Yeah.
0: Murderer. Bit of an ick.
2: Yeah. Murderer's a red flag. Yeah.
1: I mentioned this a couple of weeks ago along the lines of what Kelly just wrote us there. I had a woman friend in college that would say she would always check out guys' fingernails.
2: Pushes bleep that. The fingers might be used on her. Say right. that.
0: No, okay. He meant like cleaning the ear.
2: Yeah, we know what he meant.
0: Didn't
2: yeah.
0: say something what like orifice.
1: That.
0: Yeah.
1: I didn't.
2: That might be an ick if you go to clean your woman's ears.
0: Yeah.
2: While you're making out with her.
0: Hey, right. We are not here to kink shame.
2: We don't kink shame until we do. That's our rule in this show. Yeah. when'd you hop on stage first, Dustin? When'd you decide you wanted to be? Were you a comic in college or not?
0: Yeah. Speaking of icks, let's talk about starting stand-up comedy.
2: Yeah, I want to hear about that. Yeah. Right.
0: No, I was a late start. I was 27.
1: Oh, really?
2: So you had a full-time job.
0: I had a full-time
2: What'd
0: job.
2: What'd you do?
0: I was married for 9 years. I had two kids. I was middle managing a rec center.
2: Oh.
0: Which I was always perfect to sell. I still remain the perfect body type to sell rec center gym memberships because I'm an attainable goal.
2: Yeah. I get it.
0: Like if I were at a real gym, they'd be like, I don't think the gym membership's working as well as I'd like. But at a rec center, they're like, yeah. Okay, he's in decent shape, but yeah. A month of focus and I can reach that. So
2: was it just one situation where I just can't do this the rest of my life?
0: Were you
2: the funniest middle management guy at the rec center?
0: You know, somebody said this recently. I saw this online that, you know, stand-up comedians are not class clowns. We're more like the class smartass.
2: Right.
0: Like, it's a little more like that. Like, we're like, we'll make fun of the boss. We'll like do, but not publicly. We're not like falling through tables. We're not doing big elaborate pranks. It's way more written based.
2: what we do.
0: So it no, I wasn't particularly like I wasn't like the funny guy or anything.
2: Right, right.
1: But you were a smart ass.
0: But I absolutely was. Bosses did not like me for that reason. But I just always loved stand up comedy. I grew up in the 90s, so it was like on.
1: Who were your heroes?
0: Yeah, I mean, I would watch stand-up every single day. Because in the 90s in Comedy Central Presents era, so you would obviously, you would get the, so the old-timers, you know, Greg Warren, the ancients. No, that one just jumped in mind.
2: Greg's a little younger than us, but I still love that. He is, by the way, we've known Greg since the 90s, so he's ancient. Yeah. Right,
1: He's a veteran, no doubt.
0: I remember, even though I'm not any comedically like him at all, Dana Carvey's Critics' Choice, when it came out, it was his HBO special I had memorized. Kathleen Madigan is a hero. Yeah. I mean,
2: so
0: I
2: you've met some heroes since then, haven't
0: absolutely,
2: you?
0: Absolutely, yeah.
2: Is it one of those situations, don't meet your heroes with you, with anybody? Do you want to share?
0: No, everyone's turned out. There's a couple people I've avoided.
2: Because you don't want to meet your heroes?
0: Because I don't want to meet them.
2: Right.
0: Who is it? I don't know.
2: You can say it because you just don't want to be turned off by it.
0: I don't want to meet Mulaney.
2: Cool.
0: I don't want to meet Mulaney because
3: you don't want to be dissed or just ignored.
2: I can see Mulaney being one of those guys.
0: I don't even view it as he might let me down like anything about him personally.
2: Right.
0: I'm just like, you're so important to me.
2: Right.
0: You know, comedically.
2: He's very funny, man. I agree.
0: Even though we're like the same age. Yeah. He might even be younger than me. But that's the funny thing when you start late. The first comedy show I ever went to was at the University of Washington. And Birbiglia, who I have met and is great.
2: Oh, yep.
0: Birbiglia headlined.
2: Mm-hmm.
0: And the middle was Doug Benson.
2: Okay.
0: And the host was a young John Mulaney.
3: Wow.
0: Yeah.
2: In college. That's cool.
0: And he would have been college age at this point.
2: Yeah.
0: I remember he had a bit about.
2: Was he even writing on SNL at that point or not?
0: No. No. This was before he did I Love the 80s and 90s and those shows. Yeah. I remember he had a bit about. This is a very dated bit about how he would wants to write a suicide note in Wingdings. And everybody would be like, oh man, it's so meaningful and artistic. And then his parents would be like, no, John's just an asshole.

0: So I
1: so you don't want to meet him. Eventually, you know, you in your circles, you might run into him now.
0: I very well might. Yeah. Mulaney, but everyone, you know, Nate was a hero, and he's been great. But Brigley has been great. Like, the people I have met have been wonderful. So you know,
2: with the exception of Warren.
0: Yeah, and I never viewed him as a hero. No. When I saw Greg Warren first, I hadn't started comedy, and he was like me selling gym memberships. I was like, that's attainable. I could do that.
1: We're going to play this for him next time in the studio. I know you say this to his face. It's so
0: Greg's
1: hilarious.
0: My a very close friend.
1: I know
0: happy
1: he is.
0: Happy birthday,
1: I know
0: Greg. Yeah. I wish the worst for you.
2: Yeah. Is that the main responsibility of middle management at a rec center? To sell as many memberships
0: I had
2: as
0: to
2: can.
0: Sell on memberships, and that was the main thing. And I had
1: so
0: to.
1: Did you go to an open mic then?
0: And I went to an open mic. As much as I loved, I was satisfied getting complaints from the senior citizens about the pool temperature.
2: Right. Right.
0: That was true. That was the other thing, is I was the complaints department. And I remember very vividly a woman came into my office dripping wet, and she was like, I'm upset about the temperature. And I go, I'm sorry, is it too warm or is it too cold? The pool temperature, we have a set. It was always the pool temperatures with these ladies.
2: Yeah.
0: And she goes, no, it's just when I get out of the pool, I'm cold. And I remember, I go, this is when I knew I wasn't cut out for it. Because I go, ma'am, it's an outdoor pool. I can't control the weather. You're asking, this is a God problem. you're asking me to make it, what do you want me to do? Greet you with a James Brown robe? As you get out of, I'm sorry, you're walked to. So anyways, I was, that was a decent job because you played a lot of basketball and ping pong, and it was, you know, but middle managed rec center, San Diego income, it wasn't quite enough. So, you know, that
1: how'd
0: I was
1: you,
0: making.
1: How'd you talk to your wife when you so you hopped on an open micer, right?
0: My wife always knew I liked stand-up, and it was always like a bucket list type thing. And
1: but liking it and doing it are two different things.
0: Yeah, that's true. But I was comfortable speaking in front of groups. I've always been good communicator. I wrote a lot. She knew some of that was in there. And you were just meandering, like. I was meandering, like, what do I want to do? Do I want to be some writer? Do I want to be an author? Do I want to be a speaker? God forbid I get into radio. God forbid.
2: Yeah. Don't do that.
1: Not at your age.
0: No. I remember I heard Maron once say, like, you just knew you had something to say. And that's what I felt like. And I was looking
1: too.
0: I was looking for the medium for it. So I went to an open mic. I was 27. I was the, you know, if you've been, I don't know what the open mic scene is like here at Colleen, but it's 19-year-olds and 70-year-olds, like guys who have been doing it forever. And it's very similar vibes to like karaoke.
1: Got it.
0: Where you're like, this is like young and fun for some of them. And other ones like, you need this. This is a big part of your existence. It'll never be bigger than this for you. So I went to my first open mic, and I was hooked immediately.
1: Yeah, but then you had kids and you became a regular, but then you had to go on the road. Your wife must have been, she was a saint then, right? In the beginning?
2: She always encouraged.
1: Because comedy ain't going to pay a bunch of money in the beginning either.
0: No. Wasn't is a saint. And, you know, I think my wife is an artist, and so I think she got that idea. That like, hey, I got this kind of, it's like what Bowie talked about, where you're like, there was something in you that you just kind of had to get out, and it would help you, and you understand the world and help other people. And comedy lies in the Venn diagram of art and entertainment. We're a lot closer to magician than we want to admit. So she's always been supportive, and she got it. And then for a while, I was essentially working two full-time jobs when I was working the road and at the rec center, which you need in stand-up.
1: San Diego.
0: In San Diego. Yeah. And so she stayed at home with the kids and does a bunch of stuff. And she's an art teacher, but like mostly full-time was at home. So we needed the money.
1: All right. Well, good, man.
0: Needed that.
1: Congratulations.
0: We needed that Looney Bin Tulsa money, baby. Right. Ooh.
1: Dustin Nickerson with us. DustinNickerson.com.
0: You take the gig. Go there.
1: Yeah. He's at the Funny Bone in Omaha tonight, in Des Moines this weekend, and all over the country, too. You want to see him, you're listening to other places in the country. DustinNickerson.com for tour information. Colleen's with us, too. Come on back. Another break.
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4: Here's some more of those yicks. This is one earlier. You mentioned that you your wife hates when you run after your cat.
5: Yeah.
4: Yeah, that might be an ick because it actually says here, running or slipping or chasing a rolling object is an ick for some women when it comes to men.
6: Well, that was Isla Fisher put up with, the guy chasing after his dog, and he ran funny.
4: He ran funny, right.
5: All right, well, I guess I'll just let that thing go away.
4: Yeah. Using a baby voice.
7: Oh, yeah.
4: Guys, yeah.
7: But some of those icks you could talk about if you like them a little, and they could perhaps change.
4: Exactly.
7: Not run too much. Not talking baby talk.
4: A baby voice, over texting, or lack of ambition. Now, lack of ambition is probably a red flag. But
7: icks, it's pretty similar.
4: Some of those things
7: could be dealt with. And changed.
4: Yeah, and they say
7: if they don't, I'm out of here.
4: Right.
5: I remember.
4: That's true.
5: I talked to, we mentioned, I opened a lot for Taylor. Taylor's a close friend, and we were on the road a while back.
4: She's great. Yeah.
5: And I remember asking her, I was like, how do you feel about when guys send emojis?
4: Oh, and that's a great question.
5: And she's like, I don't love it.
6: really?
5: And I was like,
4: I don't love it either.
5: How do you feel when one of his texts comes off maybe a little too harsh? She goes, I don't love that either. I go, well, there you go. That's what the emoji's for.
4: Right.
5: That's why it's there. So it's a delicate thing. And she was frank about that. She's like, I don't know. I don't know.
6: No, I've read about that on your
4: I don't love it. It's a good answer, though.
6: Younger women, when communicating with older guys, you know, via text, that they don't use emojis enough.
5: Mm.
6: I've heard that criticism, too. So I don't know what the sweet spot is.
5: I don't know.
4: I rarely use emojis because I always forget it's an option.
6: Yeah.
4: And also, it's just longer to text people. I'm looking for emojis.
5: Right. Yeah.
6: Well, you're at the stage of the relationship, too, where you should be sending a lot of eggplants.
5: I like them. They spice the conversation up. Who are you that you think words are enough to keep my attention? Give me some images in here. Give me a little cartoon.
4: Yeah.
5: My dad sends a lot of emojis.
4: Oh, how old is your old man?
5: My dad is 75.
4: Okay.
5: And my dad, he's got a couple just...
4: Still live in Seattle?
5: My dad is back where he grew up. My dad lives in a small coastal Oregon town, Coos Bay, Oregon.
6: Right. I'm familiar.
5: Yeah. Really?
6: Yeah.
5: Yeah.
4: I've always loved the name of that town.
5: Coos Bay. Yeah. They call it the Bay Area.
4: Yeah,
5: I went to school with Prefontaine, so running.
4: Oh, he did?
6: Really?
5: Okay, yeah.
4: Cool. That's really cool.
5: Yeah. A real a-hole.
4: Yeah. Was he?
5: Oh, of course he was. He was a celebrity that came out of Coos Bay.
6: Right.
4: Yeah, I get it. Yeah.
5: But no, my dad, I have, it's the classic, like, classic dad emojis where it's like, you'd be like, Dad, I love you and I miss you. I hope everything's great.
4: Right.
5: Thumbs up.
8: That's the one that my mom has learned how to use too. Just the response with the thumbs up.
5: Yeah,
6: the flesh one or just the blue one?
5: Just the
8: yellow.
5: Just the gender neutral.
4: Well, there's all kinds of flesh. A bunch of flesh ones, right?
5: Yeah. He also, if it's anything sports related or political related that he's unhappy with, he uses the clown one a lot.
4: Got it. The clown one
5: comes a lot to do with Mariners baseball and Trump politics
4: a lot. I'm with you.
6: Okay.
4: You see, the clown one a lot.
5: Clown. I bet those are in his heavy rotation.
4: Did he tell you not to do comedy, or was he excited for you? Like, you got a good job, son. Stick with it.
5: He didn't, you know, my dad doesn't share a lot. I didn't get much out of him. I remember I asked him for advice one time in my adult life, and he goes, I don't know, man. You're doing fine. And I was like, okay, thanks, Dad.
4: Can I ask you why the mom wasn't involved? If you don't want to bring it up,
5: she, just wasn't her scene.
4: Got it. Okay, that's
5: We have a relationship now, but she wasn't around a ton then, so it was.
4: Got it.
5: But that being said, so my dad loved stand up, and the reason, the main reason that I work clean is because I knew the value of getting to watch something with your parents. So my dad and I watched two stand-up specials my entire childhood.
4: Okay,
5: well, and first was a Robin Williams special.
4: Right.
5: And it was so uncomfortable. Right. I'm like, next to my dad, because Robin was filthy on stage. Yeah. You know, he's like, it's not what you're seeing in the movies. And then we watched a Foxworthy special.
4: Okay.
5: And it was like, oh, wow, that's the value to me. It's like, oh, this is something that families can watch together if they want to. So
4: Jeff's cool. He's a good dude.
5: Jeff's great. Jeff? Yeah. I've met Jeff, great. And I have a tag that Jeff gave me that I think about. I had a joke about how a single friend asked me, do you and your wife ever, like, send naughty pictures? I'm like, are you asking if we send nudes? No, man. Like, I'm like, for this whole text thread syncs with the kid's iPad, and then it was, and then if I send a picture of skin to my wife, this was a Jeff tag. It goes, he goes, oh yeah, if you send a picture of skin to your wife, it goes, you should say, does that look infected? And I think about it every time I tell the joke. I'm like, Jeff Foxworthy gave me that tag. That's unbelievable. And
4: didn't charge you $50 or anything?
5: Sometimes I want to do it, and it's like, does that look infected? So, Jeff is...
4: we've known Jeff for a long time.
5: Jeff and Larry, who I both met. I golfed with Larry a couple years ago.
4: We've known Larry for 20-some years.
5: They've both been everything you want and more out of your stand-up comedians and your tow trucks.
6: We got an interview request from Premier Radio Network the other day for... what's Larry, the cable guy, promoting?
4: Yeah. I got a new show out.
7: Yeah, he has a new show where the host of, the old... America's Funniest Videos.
6: Oh, something like that?
7: Yes.
6: Okay.
8: It's called American Mayhem with Larry the Cable Guy.
6: Yeah. So we put in a request.
4: So we did put in a request.
6: Maybe he'll choose to call us.
4: I'm sure you will.
6: Yeah. Or he could choose not to.
4: Yeah.
8: Yeah, it's basically America's Funniest Home Videos.
4: We talked, man. We talked.
8: Yeah, it's all.
7: Yeah.
8: It's funniest and most outrageous moments caught on camera from across the country.
4: We kissed and made up last winter.
7: How happy is he that he can do it from a green screen in his
4: home? Yeah.
7: He does. Yes.
6: That's very attractive,
7: he could do
6: probably.
7: All of the episodes green
8: what
7: screen.
8: What kind of lazy a-hole works from home?
4: Yeah.
7: Really?
4: I know. It sucks.
5: When I...
8: Jesus.
5: I don't know if he always does this. But when I golf with Larry, Larry hits... every shot he hits twice.
4: He's like Todd then.
6: He's like me.
5: Yeah.
8: Hit till
4: but
8: you
4: counts
8: like
4: only one of them, right.
5: Yeah, and I remember he goes, you know, that second guy's a pretty good golfer.
6: Yeah. Usually he's better.
5: Yeah.
6: I'm the king.
4: Sometimes, if you're taking
6: the
4: second guy, he is better, right.
6: I have to announce that to, guys who are just joining the foursome. People who play with me all the time know this, but I said, this is what you're going to hear a lot. I'm going to hit another.
5: Listen, life is too short not to improve your lie.
6: Oh.
5: Yeah. You know, just...
4: Oh, yeah.
8: It is kind of a kick in the ass, though, Dustin, if you're playing in sort of like a scramble with Todd.
4: Yeah.
8: And you finally hit a good one, and then he's like, well, let me hit another one. And then he outdrives you by 10 yards.
5: Todd's in his own scramble.
6: Yeah. Oh, yeah.
8: You're like, we're going to finally use one of mine. And then Todd's like, let me hit another one. Yeah.
4: I was watching some of your stuff, and I saw a bit you did about... raising your kids, and you're kind of old school, and you use the term, I like to give one of the kids a indigenous person burn. that joke is brilliant.
5: Thank you, my friend.
4: That joke is brilliant. Now, I hope if you do it tonight, you don't get as big a laugh. people are going to...
5: No, it's an older bit. I haven't done it in a while.
4: Okay, yeah, good. Yeah. That is a brilliant joke.
5: Thank you, my friend. I appreciate that. Yeah, it's... there's a new one. Maybe I'll work on it.
4: The crowd, by the way, at least the one I saw... I'm not sure if it was one of your specials or something like that. The one I saw online, the crowd doesn't stop laughing. You have to wait a while.
5: My favorite kind of laugh is, if you watch in my special Runs in the Family, there's a laugh where they go, did he just say something he's not supposed to?
4: Yeah.
5: But then if you really sit on it, you go, no, I actually think, I think he was

0: I think that was a good thing that he said it that way, but I like, because it is
1: that's the joke. That is the,
0: it's
1: that
0: a
1: joke.
0: Confused laugh. Like, oh,
1: it's really confused.
0: And that's why
1: then they get it. Then they get it.
0: Then they get it. And so it's very fun. I have one right now that I do about, I'm not going to do the act, but I do, well, I'm going to do the joke. But it's a similar response where my wife is insecure about her varicose veins.
1: Right.
0: And I go, honey, I don't view them as that. I just view those as a map to the treasure.
1: Oh.
0: You don't. I go, you don't upload those to OnlyFans. You upload those to All Trails. And that laugh gets the same laugh as Indigenous people burn, right, because they go, at first they think they're like, it's because they're uncomfortable that a man's talking about his wife's varicose veins.
1: Yeah. Right.
0: And that it would be that it would be derogatory in any way. But when they think about it, they're like, no, I think he's pro vein. I think he's pro his
2: in
0: wife.
2: In this instance.
0: Yeah.
1: And that trail app does look like veins. You're
0: 100%.
1: Right.
0: 100%. Yeah.
1: I have it on my phone.
0: Exactly. I'm never going to be able to look at that app the same way.
3: All right, quickly,
0: I guess I do like older women.
3: Yeah. We run out of time. Which religion gets it right?
0: Mm. Unfortunately, it's Scientology. Sorry, yeah, you got to go to cruise with heaven with Tom Cruise. Unfortunately,
1: there you go. They get it right.
0: No. We're all marching to the same drum, one way or another, baby.
1: All right.
4: Good. Saying it's all a variation on a theme? No way.
0: No. Protestant Christianity is right, and anybody else who doesn't believe.
1: We'll let you hammer the Catholic shit all day long. I don't care, man.
0: And any of you don't believe that are going to spend eternity in hell. So, you know.
3: I used to think Buddhists preach the non-violence a lot. And then I had a yoga teacher point out some Buddhist texts to me. And there's some very violent portions of that religion, too.
0: So,
3: some of the heroes that come out of Buddhism. We're
1: Buddhism.
0: Yeah.
3: Buddhism. We're pretty violent guys.
0: Yeah. It's,
3: I think it was like the Old Testament version of whatever the holy book for Buddhism.
0: Whatever belief system out there has ever existed, someone has used it to, how can I get a little power with
1: kill
0: this?
1: Kill people, right?
3: Yeah. Or make money.
1: Do you drink, Dustin?
0: I do drink, yeah.
1: Okay. So you're not a teetotaler, right? Okay.
0: No.
1: What do you like? What's your favorite? What's your booze? What do you like?
0: It's very unbiblical to not drink, by the way.
1: I'm with you on that. Yeah. Catholics are all drunks.
0: Yeah. Wine makes the heart glad is literally a verse in the Bible.
1: Thank you.
0: I'm
1: an atheist, and I love that line.
0: I'm a wine and beer guy, though. I don't do a lot of liquor. You too?
1: No, I'm a wine. I like everything, but lately I'm a wine and liquor guy.
0: Yeah,
1: I drank a lot of beer for years. Yeah,
0: I don't drink a ton of liquor because it just goes down a little faster than I want it to go down. You're like, oh wow, this cocktail's gone.
1: Yeah, you're right, and you buzz quicker for sure.
0: Yeah. So I like a big IPA that takes a minute to drink.
5: We got 48 beers on tap at the Draft Cage.
1: Yes, they do.
5: Sample them all.
0: Great.
1: How about
3: smoke weed, opioids, anything like that?
0: What's that?
3: Weed, meth, blow, opioids.
0: Only meth.
3: Okay.
0: Yeah.
3: Well, you've come to the right.
1: Right
3: place.
1: Past the weed.
0: No, not a weed guy. I did when I was in high school, but I have. I got two people didn't like smoking with me because I get too paranoid.
1: Yeah.
0: We're like, we're going to get in so much trouble, man. They're like, so you're ruining the vibe, Dustin.
1: Go see Dustin tonight, the Funny Bone in Omaha, if you're in the area.
5: Fun guy.
1: Des Moines this weekend, if you're in that area.
3: 104, verse 15, and wine makes glad the heart of man.
0: Amen.
3: Yeah.
0: They got wine at the Funny Bone Thursday night. Help pay for travel volleyball. Come on, baby. It's so expensive.
1: DustinNickerson.com for tour information around the country. Dustin, you've been great. Make sure you come back in town next
3: time. Super nice to meet you, man.
1: And stop in the studio.
0: Yeah, you as well. Thanks for having me.
3: All right.
1: A lot of fun.
3: Speak poorly of us on the road, too.
0: I sure will.
3: Do with the rest of your friends.
0: Yeah.
1: Especially to Warren.
3: Yeah.
1: No way, by the way. Noah Ramirez is going to join us, right, tomorrow?
4: Yes, he is.
1: And Craig Peters.
4: Yes, he is.
1: Podcast.
4: Possibly talking to Steve Guttenberg tomorrow.
3: Oh, okay.
1: We love talking to Steve.
4: Yeah,
1: he's always fun.
3: Always a good conversation.
1: Download the Todd and Tyler app. Patronize all the advertisers here on the stations we're on and the streaming and the podcast. Thanks a lot. Thank you, Colleen. Love you.
5: Love you, too.
1: Thank you, Dustin. See you guys.
5: Have a good one.
1: See everybody tomorrow. Thanks.
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104.1 The Blaze. You're listening to Lex. Happy Thursday morning. Today, I got your chance for two free tickets to go see Breaking Benjamin, Chevelle, and Starset at the Mid-America Center September 20th. So stick around. I'll tell you how to get entered. Plus, we are going to talk about an artist that hasn't let out music for literally years, kind of disappeared, and now released a new album out of nowhere with no promotion. Yep. We're going to talk about that coming up. Plus, the new Carrie series is coming out on Amazon Prime, and I'm going to tell you all about it, what you can expect. It looks very interesting, a modern take on the classic Carrie. 104.1 The Blaze. Let's get things kicked off with some Jet.

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Today is Fortnite Fest. I bet you did not know that. But it is Fortnite Festival, which means in the game, there will be a lot of fun stuff going on. And one of the really cool things happening is Bring Me the Horizon is heading to Fortnite for today. Now, Can You Feel My Heart will be one of the jam tracks during today's festival festivities. 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That's how you get things in Fortnite. And I know a lot of people are excited about this, as you should be. I'd be excited as well. So if you want to hear Bring Me the Horizon in a new setting, Fortnite Festival is the place you're going to have to look. 104.1 The Blaze, Beartooth.

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1: All right, Blaze Army, let's get together this Saturday morning at 9 a.m. at JJ Hooligan's as the big red take on the Ohio Bobcats. 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

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Don't forget, it is almost our birthday, and if you want to come hang out with us for The Blaze, a birthday bash show, then you're going to be coming to see Godsmack with special guest Dorothy at Pinnacle Bank Arena October 13th, which is so, so fun. It's going to be awesome if you haven't gone to a Blaze birthday bash show. They are a great time because beforehand, we've got a Blaze Army pre-party at Versus Arcade Bar where we'll be hanging out, having a good time. You can meet Blaze staff, hang out with Blaze staff, play some video games, have some drinks, do whatever you got to do before the show. And then we all head on over there together. The official ticket link you can find for this show is over at KIBZ.com. 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

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Carrie, yes, the old horror movie, the Stephen King classic, is going to be redone into a series, I guess. It is remade into a series. The first look came out, guys. That's what I'm trying to say. The trailer for the new Carrie series that's going to be on Amazon Prime has been released. It looks really cool. I'm excited about it. They did modernize it, so it's got a little more elements of like cyberbullying and things like that, which is to be expected. But from the little bits I saw, it didn't look too corny, because sometimes I really worry with a series and when it's centered around cyberbullying, it can get a little corny. But it looks like it's going to be really good. I highly suggest you go watch the trailer. I'm excited for a little bit of a modern take on Carrie, as long as they don't go too far. But it's going to be out October 7th. So we got about, what, like a month?

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Do you want to win some tickets to go see Breaking Benjamin, Chevelle, and Starset at the Mid-America Center September 20th? If so, you got to get signed up with me right now. 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And let's switch it up. We're going to do Starset. I want you to put Starset in the subject line. And I need you to tell me your favorite Starset song. That's all you got to do. They did just release a new one last week, so that's a freebie right there for you. But no right or wrong answer. I just want to see what you got to say. 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

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You've been hanging with Lex. I am on my way out for the day. But before I go, I want to remind you, if you want to get entered to win two free tickets to go see Breaking Benjamin, Chevelle, and Starset at the Mid-America Center September 20th, all you got to do is email me right now at Lex, L-E-X, at KIBZ.com. And I need you to put Starset in the subject line and tell me your favorite song by them in the body of the email. That's it. They just had a song come out last week. That should be a pretty easy giveaway for you. But send that on over. I'll get to pick it later today. And so you'll know if you are the winner. Animal, however, is on his way in next. So stick around for that. He will get you through the rest of your workday. I'll be back tomorrow morning. Have a fantastic rest of your Thursday and get ready to party for New Music Friday on 104.1 The Blaze. Peace.

It's probably just a dumb question, but have you ever tried to draw a perfect circle? All right, now you're going to try it, right? Maybe you've seen people, in fact, I one of those YouTube videos where people were drawing a perfect circle on a chalkboard. And one guy actually almost nailed it. Hi, it's not about shapes and sizes and numbers and letters, although we can take this back to kindergarten if you wish. And you can do some dot-to-dots if that sounds like fun to you, or maybe some tracing. Or I can just play some really kick-ass music today. I've got some fun planned with Rockiversary, a couple of birthdays, and Lincoln Man makes the show. More on that in just a bit. We'll get to your emails as well. Animal@KIBZ.com. Would you like a bad girlfriend? Do you have a bad girlfriend?

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from this album called Nevermind that you may have heard of on the Blaze. Hi, Animal. Great to be with you as we kick it through our Thursday. Yep. You can smell it, man. That's the weekend. And for some of you, I can only hope for all of you, that you might get a little bit of time off this weekend being Labor Day weekend. We will tailgate on Saturday. We'll chat about that in just a few. It's an early morning game, 11 a.m. kickoff, but more on that in just a bit. Tickets. What do I have? I see Breaking Benjamin tickets on the show today. I will do this. I am marking down at this. Don't forget to do this. Ding dong. Yes, Breaking Benjamin Chevelle star set tickets to be scored from moi. Don't want to go home tonight? That's a choice this weekend.

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I say you look so fine that I really want to make you mine. 4, 5, 6, come on and get your kicks. 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

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Now you don't need

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bush on the blaze. I guess they are filming The Batman Part 2. Robert Pattinson says he is feeling his age as they are now filming this. Celebrating, in fact, his 40th birthday a month before the filming started, which started in London in June. He says filming this action movie feels a lot. It's hard to believe that Robert Pattinson is 40 years old. Isn't that crazy? Right? And I mean, of course, in my head, he's still the vampire guy from the Twilight movies, which I think I've seen one of them. Also, speaking of supernatural things, HBO has released the official teaser trailer for the upcoming Harry Potter series titled Harry Potter and the Philosopher's Stone. I have some friends who are giant Harry Potter fans. Now, if we're going to do a nerd comparative between, let's say, your Star Wars fans and your Star Trek fans and your Marvel fans and your DC fans, your superhero fans, and then the Harry Potter series, yeah, I think there's probably more reading involved. I could be wrong. Oh, and did I mention Lord of the Rings fans? I think there's more reading involved with the Harry Potter nerd genre. And I use nerd in a lovingly way because, well, I'm one as well. Speaking of nerds, I always get requests. Love filling those. Animal@kibz.com. A kiss to you and a wake up calling. Let's go.

0: Shinedown. The album 8 will see Shinedown at the Nebraska State Fair Saturday night. I would suggest if you are going to the Shinedown concert on Saturday that you leave before the Husker football game gets out, because as we have so many people who travel to Lincoln to see the Huskers play football, I think your traffic will be a lot less thick. There's a good word, thick. It'll be a lot less thick if you're headed out to GI to see the Shinedown show. You won't have as many people, to deal with on your way to the concert if you leave before the Husker football game ends. Rockiversary.
1: Oh, yeah. Iron Maiden.
0: Power Slave, the fifth studio album by Iron Maiden, released on 3rd of September and 14th of September, because this is back in the day when things were only physical. There was no digital. Yeah, so it was released in Europe on September 3rd and then 14th of September in the United States. Crazy, right? Back in the day when those kind of things happen. Power Slave from Iron Maiden. I give you the track 2 Minutes to Midnight. Protest song about nuclear war and the nuclear arms race. Written by Adrian Smith and Bruce Dickinson. The commercialization of war and how it's used to fuel the global economy. Isn't it funny how when war breaks out, there are certains that seem to get a lot of money out of war. It's Iron Maiden. It's a Rockiversary for Power Slave. This is 2 Minutes to Midnight.

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10: 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And this...

0: Evanescence and Tell Me When You've Had Enough. The album Sanctuary from Evanescence. Chevelle and that set too. We'll see Chevelle and Breaking Benjamin up at the Mac. I will give you a chance to win tickets on this very show today, if you can possibly struggle through hanging out with the animal. New Beartooth later in the show. Such a good song. Your place, Rock Buzz. All right. It's kind of big news. The Neil Peart documentary, the trailer for the upcoming documentary, is now out. 2 minutes and 12 second preview for Neil Peart, No One's Disciple. The film produced by the CBC will premiere at the Toronto International Film Festival on September 16th. Chevelle's Rock Buzz. Breaking Benjamin.
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Lincoln's Pure Rock Alternative Animal on your Thursday. You can almost taste Friday. It's so close. So close. Oh, yeah, we're tailgating this weekend. Breaking the doors open early at 9 a.m. Good morning, everybody. 9 a.m. We'll get together at J.J. Hooligan's, 826 P Street. Huskers taking on the Ohio Bobcats. Budweiser, Modelo, Nebraska Lottery, Triple B Screen Printing, all bringing some goodies down. And yeah, J.J. Hooligan's is where you find us. We have our own pep band. Yes, our own Rootily Tootily Doot, Toot Toot Toot pep band, the Nebraska Red Rooters. They'll be in there tooting away, and we'd love to see you. Night games after this week. So you've got night games for the next couple of weeks, but 9 a.m. for that 11 a.m. kickoff this Saturday.

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Maybe you want to go see Bill Murray. Well, you can do that. He's going to be at the Steelhouse here in a couple of weeks. And details on the show, KIBZ.com. A Day to Remember will not be with him. Oh, my gosh. Can you imagine that? But just recently, there is a live version of Bill Murray and Jeremy from A Day to Remember doing the song live in Nashville. It's good. Dumping out the email bag, animal@KIBZ.com. Chad. I have a lot of Chads who listen to this show. Are there a lot of Chads in this area? It's a very Chad-heavy area. Chad sending me the most interesting, because I do like it when you send me music. Chad sent me a space metalcore performance that he found on YouTube. Yes, ladies and gentlemen, we now have space metal because we needed another genre. Thank you, Chad. We were also talking the other day about maxing, and that is not showering, not bathing. Some young men are doing this these days. I don't understand it, but it is to evidently let their natural pheromones, their scent get out. And evidently, ladies, you'll have to tell me, women flock to them because they have the man smell about them because they're not using deodorant. And they're not, and they're not showering either. I don't know. I know when I can smell myself and I go, woo, I am. I believe I use the word ripe. Ripe. Rachel says, the older I get, the more the world does its thing. I'm ready to pretty much build my own blanket fort. Good one, Rachel. Maxing. Man scent. Ozzy.

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falling away from me. It's falling away from me. Life's falling away from me.

band is called Autumn Kings, and they are Gone, Gone, Gone's latest track from the kids. Korn and also Tool in that set. Thanks to those of you that came out to the Chad Gray show last night. Chad Gray of Hell Yeah and Mudvayne fame. He is so aggressive. He's so aggressive with his, you know, his onstage persona, his presence. I'd met him a couple of times with Hell Yeah. And he was always nice, but, you know, he just gives that vibe of, like, he's kind of a badass. He's a nice dude. Scout and I went down to did banners and said hi to him. Got some stuff signed for Camp Out for Kids, which, of course, that's coming up in a couple of months. So, something for the Hell Yeah fans. You know it. It's You Wouldn't Know on the Blaze.

0: Blaze Army, gather the masses. 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
1: Today is National Skyscraper Day. It is also U.S. Bowling League Day. Have you ever bowled the perfect game? What's the highest score you've ever had in bowling?
2: I broke 200 once, maybe twice. Yeah, you know.
1: And for those of us that are occasional bowlers, not in a bowling league or with bowling, you know what I mean? You know what I'm saying? For those of us that are not in that, there's a point, especially if you're maybe having a beverage or two while you're bowling, you hit that, like, as my daughter says, your aiming oil is at a perfect level. Aiming oil. That's what she says. Chloe, there you go. I just used aiming oil on the air. When you're bowling and you're throwing darts and your aiming oil is. Mwah. That makes sense to maybe a couple of people. Yeah, you know what I'm talking about, don't you? Yeah.

0: Godsmack.
1: Sully will be here with the rest of the crew for that show. It's our birthday bash, October 13th at Pinnacle Bank Arena. Godsmack and Dorothy. Dorothy kills live, so it's going to be an amazing night for us. 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We are not selling nosebleeds for this show. We're getting everybody down nice and cozy. And it's been almost 20 years to the month when Godsmack was last in Lincoln, Nebraska. It's crazy. November of 2006. That's like in my head. Like, sometimes I have those Rain Man moments where I can remember silly stuff. An email from Chad gives us Lincoln Man. We will have that in a moment. And also Breaking Benjamin tickets still to come. The Warning on The Blaze.

0: 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Huddle up. Our big red game days kick off at JJ Hooligans, 826 P Street. 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
1: All right, Blaze Army, let's get together this Saturday morning at 9 a.m. at JJ Hooligans as the big red take on the Ohio Bobcats. 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

President, we will have the brand new song Sleepwalker on the show tomorrow because I get it later tonight at midnight. And actually heard it earlier this week. It's so good. President will be down in Kansas City, sold out show on the 25th at the Warehouse. Happy birthday to Jason McCaslin. Born September 3rd, 1980. That name may not ring a bell, but you've seen him a thousand times if you've ever seen anything from Sum 41. Canadian musician, singer, songwriter, record producer, of course, bassist, backing vocalist for Sum 41. He and frontman Derek are the only two members of the band to be on every studio record. Jason started playing bass at the age of 14, member of his own garage band, of course. Went to Exeter High School in Ajax, Ontario. Guess who he went to school with? It's crazy. Sum 41 band members, Derek, Dave, and their former drummer, Steve. Like, we were talking about Limp Bizkit just recently.

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You can thank Chad for today's submission because Lincoln Man makes the show and he was not in the Dragula. In fact, if he was in the Dragula, he wouldn't have gotten away with it either. And he would have got away with it if it wasn't for that pesky train. Many of you have probably heard about this, but Lincoln Man makes the show because of Chad. A different Chad. Passing Train helps deputies stop a fleeing suspect and uncover $600,000 in cocaine in Southwest Lincoln Tuesday morning. They had stopped a Chevy Silverado near Highway 77 West Van Dorn, failing to signal around 11:30 in the morning. Deputy asked the driver to step out of the vehicle, and I gotta go. He took off. This went to 14th and Old Cheney. The driver went into a neighborhood and through a yard. Then on to Old Cheney. Truck was stopped due to a passing train. Deputies blocked the vehicle and took the suspect, Clinton McGee of Omaha, 51, into custody. Backpack. Backpack? Yes. There it is. He threw this out of the vehicle at one point. 13 pounds of cocaine and the street value is $600,000. And yes, there it is. The arrested, suspicion, cocaine, the family fly, drug stamp. The pesky drug stamp. Yeah, I know, right? And then he also had some currency as well. So they somehow knew he had gotten it out of Denver, Colorado. Interestingly enough. Thank you, Chad, for your submission. Lincoln Man makes the show. Something wicked on the Blaze. Tickets next hour for this show. Hang on.

Incubus. A new bear tooth later this hour. I promised Breaking Benjamin tickets. Let's do this now. So the show going down at the Mac on Sunday the 20th. Would you like to go to the show? I need an email. animal@kibz.com. And if you have been trying to win these tickets, keep trying. Keep trying. Don't give up. animal@kibz.com. I need an email from you. And we'll put you in the running for a pair of tickets for Breaking Benjamin, Chevelle, and Starset on the 20th. Sunday, the 20th of September. Linkin Park movie tickets next hour.

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Foo Fighters from the color and the shape with the U and the color, because it's very fancy. Everlong. New music? Yes, I do have that. Beartooth, the new album, Pure Ecstasy, is out now. So many good songs on this record, and I was glad to kind of give you a rundown of it in a recent show. Mike says, dude, beautiful again. Solid. Sweet B says, absolutely beautiful again. You know it. You know it. Caleb talks about the fact that the album, well, and the track, Beautiful Again, perfectly depicts the duality of my headspace while writing the album. Pure joy and pure despair, nothing in between. That is quite the mix. Beautiful Again. Well, maybe you're beautiful now. How about that? Beartooth, it's

We've all got some history. This track is right out of the library via The Blaze by Og Rock

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Shinedown on 104 when ablaze. Things gonna be a little bit different around here. Oh, really? What's happening? So tomorrow, starting at noon, we start our triple shifts weekend. So every hour for the good chunk of Friday, Saturday, Sunday, and Monday, you're going to hear a triple shift of your favorite band, one of your favorite bands, we hope, every hour. Yeah. This starts tomorrow at noon. So we're getting the weekend kicked off a little early with some fun musically. We're putting the bands to work. And hopefully you'll get some time off this weekend at some point. Papa Roach.

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Our big red game days kick off at JJ Hooligan's 826 P Street.

9 a.m., we open the doors at J.J. Hooligans. 11 a.m., kickoff. Huskers taking on the Ohio Bobcats. Budweiser, Modelo, Nebraska Lottery, Triple B Screen Printing, all bringing some goodies down. J.J. Hooligans, 826 P Street. Love to see you. Now, again, remember, it's an early one this week. Then we've got night games for the next 2 weeks. You best be having your marathon shoes on because it is a long race for a long day of fun. But we'll see you at J.J. Hooligans for the whole season because that's what we do. That's what we do. It's what we do. So you come down. Also this week, you have Brews at the Zoo tomorrow night. Yep, a rare Friday Brews at the Zoo. It's their fall festival edition. The Moore Brothers Band are going to be playing tomorrow night at Brews at the Zoo. You've got Shinedown on Saturday at the Nebraska State Fair and Hardy Sunday at the Nebraska State Fair. Motionless and White on the Blaze.

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Gunners on the blaze. If you are traveling for Labor Day weekend, today after work is considered to be the busiest time when people will hit the road. Then all day tomorrow will be also considered a very busy time on the road. So just know you just want to get there, right? Just get there. September 3rd, the worst traffic is expected again between 2 and 7 p.m. tonight. And September 4th, all day from like noon to 8 p.m. And, of course, we're in the middle of a giant... The sun is parked like 12 feet away today. That heat thing going on till tonight. Nickelback...

0: Byrne on 104.1 The Blaze. Your Blaze Rock Buzz, the Neil Peart documentary, No One's Disciple. The trailer is now out. It will premiere at the Toronto International Film Festival on September 16th. But the trailer, yes, you can watch the 2-minute and 12-second preview for Neil Peart, No One's Disciple. It is now on the internet. It looks amazing. Alex, by the way, says in the trailer, I remember thinking there's no way this guy is cool enough to be in our band. You can watch it for yourself. That's your Blaze Rock Buzz. Breaking things today.
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The band is called Let Down, and that is their song, Do It For Love. It's Do It For The Love. It is a very, very catchy track. All right, it's our last birthday, and I gotta get out of here. Happy birthday to Vaden Todd Lewis. You're like, who? American musician, best known as a vocalist and guitarist for The Toadies out of Fort Worth, Texas. Vaden Todd Lewis. His parents introduced him to bluegrass and old school country. And of course, it didn't hurt having ZZ Top being from Texas as well, which did become part of his musical influences. Loved the Talking Heads, still loves the Talking Heads and the Pixies, and worked at a record store as well. Happy birthday to Vaden Todd Lewis, your vocalist and guitarist for the Toadies. Here's Possum Kingdom on the Blaze.

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1: Can't draw, can't drown them away. 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

Guns Ablaze, starting off a fresh night here with Nate Nation. 3 days grace coming up there in a bit. Got lots going on this weekend between the Huddle Up and a couple concerts. Details for both. I got some movie tickets to give away later tonight. Yeah, we'll do that later tonight. And, of course, 9 o'clock news. And we'll see what else we come.

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Greta Van Fleet with their latest here in a minute this Saturday, 9 a.m. We start the first huddle up at Hooligans of the Year. Animal's got a whole bag of goodies from Budweiser, Modelo, Nebraska Lottery. He's going to have some scratchers and stuff down there with him, too. Just giving it all out for free. All you got to do is go down and hang out with him. Whether you want to just pregame before you head to the stadium, or you want to hang out, watch the whole game down there with him, it's going to be a good time either way. This Saturday, 9 a.m., we start the first huddle up at Hooligans of the Year. 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